0: circle between Schwenker and number 8, Winnick. What I believe was a tapper might have actually been the second out. This could be. Yes, it is. This is number 8, Brenly Winnick, at the plate. So a ground out instead. I thought it was a grounder foul. Again, we're so far out here in right field that if I look down, I might miss a ball getting hit because there's no sound either. It doesn't travel as far. Schwenker delivers, and a breaking ball breaks inside, but called a strike. Late call. 2 balls, a strike. 2 away here in the top of the first. Danville 9-11 on the year. New London 14-13. So far, the Tigers have swept the Bears, and they do have the advantage in the last 15 games, going 8-7. This one ripped in the center field, and it's going to be off the glove of Maisie Nelson. And to second base goes Winnick. A double for actually number 18. The home and away jerseys just a little bit different between these Bears outfits. So number 18, Brindley Winnick, gets a double. She had a double in the last game against the Tigers, and with 2 outs away, a runner in scoring position for the one that you want, Aubrey Nahorny, as she takes ball one. Nahorny in her senior season, she's actually the one batting 400. Jensen was 453. Nahorny, 1 home run, 17 RBIs, 478 on base. This one tapped back, foul. Winnick was looking to take off for third base. 1 ball, 1 strike. The sun currently affecting the right side of the infield and outfield. As the sun off to the west. Hit on the ground, tapped left side, but foul off the New London dugout. Marley Garland sits on deck around the infield and third base, it's Megan Lee. Shortstop is Quinn Smith. Katie Miller's at second. Ruby Myers at first. Left to right, Jada Nichols, Mason Nelson, and Lillian Francie is in right. And that's going to be a strikeout. The second of the inning for Schwenker. Got Aubrey Nahorny looking. And that will do it for the top of the first. A crack of the bat, a double for Winnick. Doesn't result in any runs. 0 still on the board. Bottom of the first. Coming up to the plate, the Tigers. 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Postseason softball.
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0: Bottom of the first inning here from New London, and New London Winfield Mountain Union is going to be coming to the plates against number 18, Brindley Winnick. Her battery mate tonight, Elizabeth Jensen, around the infield at the hot corner, Aubrey Nahorny. Adley Hummelman's at short at second base. That is going to be Corias. Out at second base. Forgot to write that one down. At second base, grand reveal is Addison Waste. Addison Waste is going to be at second base. At first, it is Marley Garden. We like to keep you on the edge of your seats here for KILJ. Left to right, Jenna Hill, Correa Stott is in center. Cadence Clover's in right. Leading off for the Tigers, the lefty Schwenker. Kylie Schwenker had a fantastic game against the Bears. In game number 2, game number 1, it was quiet. Last time they played, 3-for-3. Schwenker on the year, freshman season, 338, 386, 500, that slash line. That 500 slug comes from 7 doubles and 3 triples, 11 RBIs. We actually have a feature on Winnick and Schwenker as the game goes on. Right now, Schwenker dealing with a 2-strike count against Winnick. Winnick delivers, and Schwenker looks at that one for ball one. Kylia Schwenker wearing number 19. On deck, number 5, Katie Miller. In the hole, number 22, Quinn Smith with that power bat of hers. A solo shot to open up the game last time. Schwenker taps this one in the center field, and it will get down for a leadoff single. Nice piece of two-strike hitting from Schwenker. We'll start the Tigers off nicely here for Class 2A Region 3 play. Both teams knocked out of the first round last year, trying to avenge those losses. In fact, the last 5 years for them, congruent in terms of record. Showing bunt was Miller. She'll pop it back to the cage. Strike one. Cleaning up is number 13, Megan Lee. Maisie Nelson's batting fifth, wearing number 10. Number 21, Ruby Myers, batting six. 7, 8, 9, number 12, Allison Gillip. Number 17, Lillian Francie. And number 4, Jada Nichols. She had a double in game number 1, which was the only real piece of hitting for the night for either squad. Winnick and Schwenker were dealing. Schwenker with 2 strikeouts in the top of the first. The only piece of damage, a double from Winnick. Right now, Winnick dealing with 2 strikes again on a Tiger batter. This time, it's Katie Miller. Katie Miller had the game-winning hit against Mount Pleasant early in the season, trying to line this one through the middle. It finds its way underneath the glove, and Schwenker hanging off to third, and she'll be safe despite a close throw by Stott. It just snuck underneath the glove of Waste, and it's back-to-back singles and runners on the corners for the Tigers. 14-13. It's been a marvelous end to the season for New London Winfield Mountain Union, as no matter what tonight's outcome is, the Tigers will finish with at least a 500 record. Smith swinging for the fences on the first one, and it's fouled away. Just missed it. 0-1 the count. Bottom one. 0 still on the board between the Tigers and the Bears. The winner will move on to play. Number 4, Louisa Muscatine. Throw down, cut off, but no movement from Schwenker at third as Hooverman went to cut it off. Steal for Miller puts runners at second and third, which actually brings us to our keys to the game. We'll talk about that after this pitch from Winnick goes into the dirt. Nearly makes it to the backstop. Even then, the backstop not exactly deep, so not exactly a free pass if you're on third to go make a mad dash for home. But the keys to tonight's contest for New London, offensively, just do enough. Schwenker seems unstoppable against the Bears. For Danville, it's early momentum, trying to score early. Smith taps it right back to Winnick. Schwenker is going to take off for home and score. So a sacrifice for Quinn Smith gets the Tigers on the board. 1-0 early lead for New London, Winfield Mount Union. Quinn Smith had 3 RBIs by the end of game number 2. She's got 1 tonight already. Megan Lee hacks at it for strike 1. Miller was able to move over the third. Bottom of the first, 1 out away, an 0-1 count, and a 1-0 New London Winfield Mountain Union lead. Defensively, for New London, no errors. They got away with, well, it was an excellent hit by Winnick to deep center field. Not exactly an error, but can't be having many more plays like that throughout the game. And for Danville, it's don't let New London run all over the bases. Lee lines this one in the left center. It gets down for a single, an RBI attached to it, and now the Tigers lead 2-0. They've jumped on Winnick early in the contest. And how about we talk about Winnick this year? This is going to be her 11th start. She's 6-4. She's thrown 69 innings, a .222 opponent batting average, 66 hits allowed, just 18 earned runs, 15 walks, 2 at batters, 84 strikeouts, a .183 ERA, and a .117 whip. And yet here we are, New London, Winfield Mount Union, leading 2-0 with Megan Lee on first and just 1 out away, and the 5th batter up in Maisie Nelson. Nelson hits this one on the ground hard to the shortstop, Hulman. Try to flip it the way. She can't hold on to it. And safe at second is Lee. And that is an error, leading to runners on first and second for the Tigers. They have come ready to play, trying to break this postseason drought. Danville 2 years ago, able to take down New London 9-7 on this very field. Aubrey Nahorny had a game-ending double play. Myers taps this one foul. New London coming in on a three-game winning streak. They beat Waco 10-1 in their most recent affair, and a 13-5 win. Ruby Myers against Van Buren County went 1-for-3 with an RBI. RBI opportunity here, got a piece of that one. And it's an 0-2 count, a 2-0 lead for the Tigers. Bottom of the first inning, one out away. And that one out was a sacrifice by Quinn Smith to get her first RBI of the game. Megan Lee followed up with an RBI single in the left center. Hard hit on the ground. Diving for it is Hoovelman. Throws it to second. Waste unable to get to it. Taking off for home and scoring is Lee. And the Tigers do it again. Hard hit on the ground. Skidding through the dirt. And it ends up in a run. Scoring all the way from second was Megan Lee. And this time an errant throw by Hoovelman allows for the Tigers to take a 3-0 lead. Coach Morris outside the dugout as her team rendezvousing in the ring right now. The entire infield currently discussing things as the Tigers have taken an early 3-0 lead in the bottom of the first, and there's just one out away. Danville could have been out of the inning, but some miscues in the middle defense. Allison Gillip, a chance to extend the misery. Gillip so far this year batting 143. Winning, entering with a sub-2 ERA. Bunt put down by Gillip. Rolls right in front of the home plate bag, and it's fumbled by Nahorny. Low throw will occur, and the bases are now juice. Winning, nowhere to put him now, as it's Gillip at first, Myers at second, Nelson at third, and Lillian Francie with an RBI opportunity. She's got one double on the year, five RBIs, batting 226. Just an eighth grader, and she has a chance to really break this one open. Danville's only known the road on the postseason. New London 1-5. They haven't won a postseason game since 2021. A 14-10 thriller against Hillcrest Academy. That game was at home. Team went 7-for-24, two doubles. They worked 12 walks, hit three times, struck out just four, and yet the defense still erred four times by the end of the evening. Two balls and a strike. One away, bottom one, 3-0 Tigers in the lead, but they have a chance to break it open here in the first inning with Francie dealing with the bases juiced. Fires it in for strike two, unable to catch up to it. Since going winless at the Holy Trinity Catholic Classic in early June, the Tigers have gone an impressive 9-7 since then, as this one swatted back and off the cage, foul, keeps the count the same. They have wins over Central Lee. They won that one 8-6. And number 14 in the final class 1A rankings for the Iowa Girls High School Athletic Union. Holy Trinity Catholic 7-3. Francie, unable to catch up to the fastball, will be sat down with the bases loaded, two away. A much needed out for Winnick. Can she get through this first inning without having the Tigers go around? Jada Nichols with a double back in game one against the Bears. With the bases loaded, an excellent opportunity as she looks at ball one. Fortune favors the bold. Nichols batting 127. That one double against Danville, her only double on the year. Two balls, no strikes, two outs, 3-0, Tigers lead. Every base occupied. Nelson at third, Myers at second, Gillip at first. Two errors dictating this inning for the Bears. Strike call on Nichols to make it 2-1. Think about those wins over Central Lee and Holy Trinity Catholic. Those two shared a three-way tie for the South Division title. Strike two on Nichols makes it deuces wild. Two balls, two strikes, two outs. Winnick back against the wall with the bases juiced. 3-0 Tigers lead. How will Nichols respond? Delivered. Nichols can't catch up. Swings through. And Winnick avoids disaster. And the Tigers strand bases loaded. But not before a couple of knocks by the Tigers give them an early 3-0 lead here in this postseason clash. 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
0: 3 was the magic number in the bottom of the first. Tigers had 3 hits, scored 3 runs, and they left 3 runners on base. Up come the Bears in the top of the second, down 3-0. Marley Garland, Correa, Stott, Addison Waste with Schwanker. So far, not having to deal with the no-hitter anymore. She went through 5 innings in game number 2 against the Bears without allowing a hit. First one fouled off by Garland. It's an 0-1 count. Schwanker on the year, 12-9, 128 and two-thirds innings thrown, 188 the opponent batting average. 135 runs have scored against her. However, only 51 of those are earned. 76 walks, 15 hit batters, 138 strikeouts, 277 ERA, a 157 whip. Although against Danville, and 2 starts, 14 innings, 20 strikeouts, and just 1 earned run. And Garland, right now, swinging through the lefty. And it's a 1-2 count. Third base. New London, 9-7 ever since being winless at the Holy Trinity Catholic Classic. As Garland swings through, it's another strikeout for Schwanker early in the game. Her third already. Winning with 2 of her own. 3-0 Tigers in the lead for Correa Stott. Addison Waste on deck. What's aided New London's recent run has been their pitching and defense. They've held 7 of the last 17 opponents to 7 runs or less, accruing a predictable 7-0 record in those contests. As the lefty Stott's dealing with an 0-1 count against Schwanker. Schwanker delivers. And that one outside for a ball. Nevertheless, in those last 7 losses, you can point directly at their defensive miscues. They have committed 30 errors over the course of those 7 losses, resulting in 39 unearned runs. We just discussed that with Schwanker. Head coach Emily Parks holds all of her faith in Kylia Schwanker in the circle, and recently the defense has had her back as of late, resulting in a 14-13 record entering tonight and a 3-game winning streak. 2 balls, 2 strikes, 1 away. Top of the second, 3-0 on the board. Schwanker, the lefty, going against the lefty Stott. Delivered. High strike, fouled away. For Stott on the year, batting 200 with a 294 on base, a 217 slug. 7 walks, 1 hit batter, an RBI, and a double, her highlight so far this year. Schwanker reels back. Fires, looking for that low call, doesn't get it. Actually, they say Stott struck out. Must have been while I was looking down. Again, can't hear a thing out here. So 2 away now here in the top of the second. Heard that one. That one was fouled off the shed that holds most of the field equipment. A couple of kids running after it for a nice souvenir ball. Number 9, Addison Waste, trying to avoid a 1-2-3 inning. Looking at a 2-1 count as that one skirts outside the zone. If Addison Waste is able to get on base, it'll be number 5, Jenna Hill. Cadence Clover, your 8-9 hitters, possibly due up. Waste this year batting 200 with 9 RBIs, 8 walks. She's been hit 3 times. More walks than strikeouts. Is this one hit on the ground? A tapper. And to be snuffed by Miller. She goes to first with the throw. And that will end the top of the second. 1-2-3. Bears go down. Tigers hold on to a 3-0 lead. You're listening to Class 2A Region 3 postseason softball. This is KILJ.
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0: Win again the circle for Danville, and for New London, Winfield Mountain Union, it's the top of the order again, bottom of the second. Tigers up 3-0. Three hits, singles by Schwenker, Miller, and Lee. Other than that, a couple of errors, actually 4 hits as Gillip had one as well. That one snuck underneath my gaze. Schwenker the lead off against Winnig. She was able to get a 2-strike single. Ripped it into the outfield, and she'll swing through for strike one. Danville 9-11 on the air, 3-9 against the SCISC South. Bottleneck at the top. 3-way tie for that title. Schwenker, hot shot. Can't get it. His waist at second, so Schwenker's got another single. Outstretched glove, not far enough, and Schwenker's got a knock in the right field. Leading off the second with a single as well. At this rate, she'll go 7-for-7. As Katie Miller showed bunt her first time around, couldn't get the bunt down, so instead had the swing, ended up getting a single out of it. Winnig, the righty, throws this one into the dirt. It's going to take a bad bounce on Jensen all the way to the backstop, and Schwenker now sits at second base. Schwenker with 11 steals this year. She has been caught 5 times, so adventurous on the base path. No throw down here as Jensen had to go scurry over to it. Now Miller's got a runner in scoring position, and already a 3-0 lead for the Tigers. Miller with a 1-0 count. She's going to be free swinging. Tried to dig that one out of the dirt, unable to do so, and it's 1-1. It's been an interesting season for Danville, full of toppling peaks and cavernous valleys. Equaling out to a nearly 500 record. Miller fouls that one straight back. 2 strikes now against her. The year started with a narrow 2-1 victory over number 14 Holy Trinity Catholic and was immediately preceded by 8 losses over their next 10 games, intermixing bad offensive outings with an inability to win in the clutch. They went 0-4 in games decided by 3 runs or less. Now they ride a 6-3 record in their last 9 games into this postseason contest. Miller pops this one up, shallow center, Waste able to flee to her right and make the catch for out number one. Gwen Smith will be ushered in. Nice season for her in her senior campaign. She's really had a nice season all around, no matter what sport she decided to play. 364, 462, 606 that slash, 4 home runs, 14 RBIs. She hit one to deep center 2 weeks ago. Take strike one. It's been boom or bust for the Bears at the play. They've tallied 69 runs in their last six wins. 84 if you include their last seven wins. Yet just a meager five runs in their three losses over this nine-game stretch. Two strikes now on Smith. The 0-2 pitch low, and it's deemed a ball. 1-2. Just underneath the knees. They've allowed 20 runs to score against in those losses. Winnick rears back, catapults it in, off speed. Smith pokes it to Wace. Backhand play, high throw. Gloved by Garland, but Schwenker moves over the third. So two away, 4-3 in the scorebook. RBI opportunity for Megan Lee. She cashed in the last time with a single. And for Megan Lee, according to our stats, RBI number 18 on the year. She's got the team lead. Megan Lee, she does just about everything at New London. She's looking at an 0-1 count after missing the first one. NHS member, student council, part of 4-H. She was second team softball as a freshman. This one's skied, infield, waste, settles underneath it, and that will end the bottom of the second. No runs come to cross despite Schwenker gain all the way to the third. Addison Waste makes up for a couple of miscues defensively in the first. She makes all three outs here in the second. Tigers still lead at 3-0, top of the third on the menu. 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
0: Just about 30 minutes into this contest, Class 2A Region 3 postseason. We've got a couple other local games going on tonight. Waco against Pekin, that's in Class 1A Region 8. Winner will move on to play number 14, Holy Trinity Catholic on Wednesday. We'll have that game on KILJ as well. This is one poke foul off the first base fence. Staying in Class 2A Region 3, the other game is Wapello against Columbus. The Arrows gain the host that one. Another talented freshman there. You got a couple talented freshmen across the Southeast Iowa Super Conference. Schwenker, the lefty, fires in outside, and it's a 1-1 count on Jenna Hill, the leadoff for the Bears. Cadence Clover's on deck, and then Elizabeth Jensen's in the hole. Back to the top of the order for the Bears. This one popped up, but out of play to the spectators right behind home plate. The other games for Class 2A Region 3, West Burlington, Notre Dame. It's going to be on the road. Lisbon on Wednesday, and then Van Buren County will host West Branch as well. This is first round action. Winner of tonight's contest will take on number 4, Louisa Muscatine. They've fallen down the order after being number 1 for the majority of the year. 1-2 is this one's lifted foul by Jenna Hill. Jenna Hill had the lone RBI in game number 2 and the lone RBI here of this season series. New London's won the last three against the Bears. 7-6, 2-0, 6-1. Lazy grounder going to Katie Miller. She flips at the first in time. One away. She's made the last two. Cadence Clover will come to the plate. A lefty. Clover, an eighth grader, batting 196. Two doubles, nine RBIs. The problem for Danville's batting order has been most of the damage has had to come from Elizabeth Jensen, Brindley Winnick, and Aubrey Nahorny. Those are your top four batters tonight, your 1-3-4 hitters. Each of them hitting well over 350. In fact, Nahorny and Jensen entered tonight batting 400 or better. Everyone else under 300. One ball, no strike to count, one out. Top of third, 3-0 Tigers in the lead. A tapper right back to Schwenker. She charges in. It's going to be a close play at first, and safe on the run is Cadence Clover. Runs out a swinging bunt, and for Elizabeth Jensen, that's exactly what the doctor ordered for Danville. Struck out her first time, but Jensen now will get her right stance this time. Sophomore, 4 home runs, 23 RBIs, 2 doubles, 453, 500, 672, that slash line. Jensen looking for that home run swing. Can't come up with it. It's 0-1. One away, top three. They beat Keokuk 13-2 two games ago. Lost to Holy Trinity Catholic in their last game of the regular season. It was a makeup game from the middle of June. Hard hit left side. Breaks through in the left field. A C9 single for Jensen. Puts runners on first and second. And now Danville's got something brewing in the top of the third. Still one out. Hadley Hummelman will try and keep the rally going. Danville not enjoying this 0-3 streak against the Tigers. Be nice to spoil it like they did 2 years ago in the postseason. One right on this field, 9-7. That game was a thriller. Hummelman grounded out her first time around. Takes strike one, one away. 3-0, Tigers in the lead. Top of the third inning, Schwenker has been nearly unhittable against the Bears, yet here she is, having allowed 3 hits so far through the first 2 1/3. In her 14 innings before, she allowed a mere 3 hits at 20 strikeouts. Here we are, Danville with runners on first and second. One away. Ducking underneath that one was Hoovelman. Make it a 1-2 count. Danville has only allowed 13 runs over the course of their 9 wins, including 3 shutouts. To put simply, the Bears either dominate every facet of the game, or they'll be going up river without a paddle this evening. For our keys to the game for them offensively, just to remind you, early momentum. Top of the third, this is about it for that early momentum that you can claim. Defensively, is don't let New London run. They've done a good job of that after that first inning. Schwenker, the lefty, delivers. This one crushed in the left field. It will get down for a single. Taking off for home is Clover, and she will score. Danville, RBI single by Hummelman. Runners on first and second. A liner in the left. 3-1. This game far from over. Danville did not score a run until the 7th of game 2 against New London Winfield Mountain Union this year. And here they are in the top of the 3rd with their first run. And Winnick, who doubled their first time around, due up, takes ball 1 high. Schwenker hasn't been able to get ahead in the count like she was in the first couple of innings. By the way, that rounds out our Hagee Insurance pregame show. Off-speed pitch. Hit hard on the ground. Off the glove. And it is fair. Thought it might have been fouled for a second. Megan Lee wasn't able to handle it. And it's in the left field. And it's an RBI knock for Winnig. Going to rule that one a single with how hard it was hit. It was a laser beam. And now Danville has brought it to within one. 3-2, top of the third. And guess what? Both runners in scoring position. 4 straight singles for the Bears, and Aubrey Nahorny, who struck out looking her first time, swings hard, and this one will splinter foul. Trying to make a catch along the foul line. One of the spectators won't come away with a gold glove. 3-2, Tigers still in the lead, but Bears roaring back. A ground out to start the inning. Since then, a single by Clover, a single by Jensen, a single by Hummelman, and a single by Winnick. The righty, Nahorny, trying to do something here with runners on second and third. 17 RBIs and a home run on the season. And that 13-2 win against Keokuk, where they scored 12 runs in the seventh inning. That's right, 12 runs in the seventh inning. Nahorny went 2-for-4 with 3 RBIs. Talk about surge scoring. Nahorny, all SEIC second team back in 24. Looking at a 3-1 count, first base is open if you'd like to get past her and deal with the rest of the order. Marley Garland is the closest you get to another bear, banged up and over 300 at 275. Nahorny crushes this one to deep right center. It's going to skip to the alley all the way to the wall. Nahorny taking off for a second. Both runs are going to score. The relay late. And Danville keeps the rally going. Their fifth straight hit and an RBI double for Aubrey Nahorny, scoring both runs. And it's 4-3 Bears. Out of nowhere, the bats have woken up. Schwenker, the lefty, delivers. Garland, the lefty, swings on it, misses, strike one. 4-3 Danville in the lead. After New London has been nothing but dominant so far this season against the Bears. Schwenker catapults it in for strike two, an 0-2 count, one away. Top of the third, Danville, 5 straight hits. Exclamation mark, 2 RBI double by Nahorny. She stands at second base. Garland, the lefty, swings at the high one, but hacks it back, foul. Since 2007, New London Danville, they met in July 6 times, this being the 7th time. Tigers holding on to a narrow 4-2 advantage. But Danville took the last one in 2024, that 9-7 win. Going opposite field, it will get down right along that foul line, and it's another knock for Danville. Their 6th straight hit, and it's runners on the corners, first and third. Garland at first. Nahorny now at third. Danville stamping Schwenker, and now the infield will rendezvous in the ring as the sun slowly sets off into the west. Still a long time before that right side of the infield doesn't have to deal with it any longer. Shining bright. So are the Bears' bats. 81 degrees, not a whole lot of wind blowing in from the northwest. Just one away in the top of the third. That was the very first hitter of the inning. And Jenna Hill grounded out to Katie Miller, and since then, a single, a single, a single, a single. How about a double just to mix it up? We'll go back to the singles. Marley Garland was the last one. Correa stopped the lefty. Going to try and continue it. Schwenker trying to regain her composure after being unstoppable against the Bears in her first two starts. A steal, no throw. Garland gets it with ease. Danville doesn't take bases often. On the year, just their 26th stolen base. First of the evening. Upstairs, it's 2-0. The big problem so far in this inning has been the fact that Schwenker hasn't been ahead in the count. It's allowed for the Bears to time up a fastball or maybe be sitting breaking ball. And so far, they've been able to cause some damage. 2-1 as Stott showed bunt, just couldn't find it. One away in the top of the third, a 4-3 lead for the Bears. Schwenker delivers outside, and it's 3-1 now. First base is open. Runners on second and third. They've each taken a close one, with Bria Mears of New London outdueling Reagan Frazee of Danville in a 5-4 final. The other 3 wins for New London, 3 shutouts, 10-0, 7-0, and 5-0. So Danville has counted on their pitching. So far it's failed them here in the third, or Danville's bats have just awoken from a slumber. They're losing the Holy Trinity Catholic in their latest game, 8-1. A game where they had just 4 hits. Jensen was 1-for-3 with that RBI. Nahorny, Stott, and Hill each had a hit. The team had 3 errors. Schwenker catapults it upstairs, and this is going to be a walk. Bases loaded for Danville. Winnig was able to sidestep the bases loaded back in the bottom of the first. Schwenker now with her back against the wall. Who would have thought these two pitchers would be struggling as hard as they have tonight, as this one's up.

0: They're going to score. Heading over the third. The tag put on. And out at third on the tag. Megan Lee was able to apply it. So New London able to scratch it out. But two more runs come the cross on an Addison Way single. She was able to advance on the throw. Correa Stott was out at third. So Danville now leads it 6-3. Cracked up the middle, and this is another RBI. Coming around the score from second is Waste, and Jenna Hill, the only one, or yes, the only one in this inning who did not have a hit or get on base, now has an RBI single, and the lead is 4-7-3. We thought New London had a chance to break this game open. Back in the first, well, Danville has come sputtering right back. Batting around in the third. RBI knocks by Hoovelman, Winnig, Nahorny had two. Two for Waste and now one for Hill and Clover, who led off this rally with her own single, back up. And the lefty looks at a ball outside, 1-0, two away. Top three, Danville has scored seven runs in the inning. Winner moves on to play number four, Louisa Muscatine, in the next round of the Class 2A Region 3 bracket. This one jammed foul along that New London dugout. One ball, one strike. Danville, who had no answers for Schwanker, just needed to be led by an eighth grader named Clover. She has caused the Danville offense to explode onto the scene. Eight hits in the inning. One walk. And truly only one out so far. The other one was a nice play defensively. Going from left to third, Jada Nichols to Megan Lee. They get Stott, who was trying to take an extra base when she really didn't have to. Two balls, a strike, two away. Top three, 7-3. Danville in the lead. Cadence Clover, the lefty. One for one so far with that single. Looks at that one for a strike. Deuces wild. Two balls, two strikes, two outs. Bears up 7-3. Clover went one for four with an RBI against Keokuk. As Schwanker fires it in. And gets the strikeout to end the third inning mercifully for New London. Now they'll have to try and answer back after watching Danville produce seven runs in the inning. 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
0: We promised you a look between Schwanker and Winnick, so how about we talk about it? Kylia Schwanker, who was just tagged for eight hits, allowed seven runs in the top of the third, while Winnick, a little uncharacteristic first inning, saw New London Winfield Mountain Union score three runs. Right now the Bears lead at 7-3 in the bottom of the third, but Schwanker and Winnick, well, echo throughout these two communities for the next several years. Two freshmen have already made their mark on their respective programs. Leading off for New London will be Maisie Nelson, Ruby Myers, Allison Gillip in the hole. First time around, Nelson reached on an error by Addison Way. She made up for it in the second, making all three of the outs. Grounder up the middle, and it will bleed on through for a single. On the first pitch, Nelson goes right back at Winnick and gets the knock to start the inning. 7-3 Bears in the lead, but New London, they have answers. Over the last several years, it's been high-scoring affairs. In fact, the last two games have actually gone against the recent norm. 6-1, 2-0 those finals. Win

0: goes low, unable to bunt it, was Myers, and she'll take strike one. Not the most optimal pitch to try and bunt. Winnig is one of eight Bears since 2007 to bat over 300 in both her eighth grade and freshman seasons. And swinging through that one is Myers, unable to catch it as Jensen doesn't skirt far enough away for Nelson to try and take second. So it's just a two-strike count. No balls, 7-3, Danville lead. Bottom of the third, Nelson with a single to start off the bottom half of the third. An inning that saw Danville produce seven runs. Winnig flies that one high over Jensen's head, and it will be Nelson now at second. A wild pitch, if you've ever seen one. Ruby Myers, the righty, with a 1-2 count now. Can't catch up to that one, but it's going to be a drop third strike. That's the second time Jensen has been unable to hold on to a strike, and that will result in Ruby Myers getting on first on a drop third. So it's runners on first and third, as Nelson was able to get over the third. That's how far the ball popped away from the glove. It made it all the way to the backstop. Swinging at the first one, got a piece of it, fouled it straight back is Allison Gillip. She singled back in the first. She's also the first pitcher since Reagan Frazee, who we just mentioned, to be one of the main pitchers in her first two seasons in Stilltown, sub-3 ERAs. Stealing second is Myers, taking the strike is Gillip, 0-2 the count. No throw from Jensen. Runners on second and third. Winnig fires high and past Jensen, but it goes right back to her on the deflection, resulting in both runners staying put. You got Coach Matthew Schwenker in the first base coach's box. You got Emily Parks over in the third base coach's box. Right now, with the way the sun's setting, first base is not having to deal with the effects of the sun. This one launched in the left field, up and over the head of Jenna Hill. Both runs are going to score. Sprinting around the second, being held up by Coach Parks as Gillip. And it's a two RBI double by Allison Gillip. The bats have come to play in this first round postseason matchup between these two storied foes. And now the score is Danville 7, New London Winfield Mount Union 5. And for Gillip this season, it's her third double, eighth RBI. Lillian Francie struck out. First time around, takes ball one. Runner now on second for New London. Frazee played back in 2010. Tell you how long ago that was for Danville. A fastball scorches in for strike one. It's a 1-1 count, still no outs. And the bottom of the third, it's been an eventful third inning. Danville with eight hits, seven runs. New London starting off the inning with two hits, a drop third strike, resulting in Nelson and Myers scoring and Gillip triumphantly at second after the two RBI double in the left. The righty, Francie, lets that one skirt past Jensen to the backstop. And a pass ball gives Gillip third. Makes the RBI a little bit easier, 60 feet closer to that pentagon. Winnick with a 3-1 count, no outs, bottom three. She does have a 7-5 lead to lean back on. Comes back with strike two. Full count, three balls, two strikes. What are you going to do? For Francie, you're looking for ball four, base hit, winning. You're looking to set her down for the second time. This one lifted up and fouled to the shed. Keep the 3-2 dance going. 7-5. Danville in the lead. All seven runs coming in the top half of the inning. And that'll be strike three on the swing. 0-2. Two strikeouts for Francie on the night. Three strikeouts for Winnig. One away in the bottom of the third. Jada Nichols, who also struck out her first time, promenading to the plate and takes strike one. 7-5, Bears in the lead. Runner on third for New London. They would like to at least make it one run closer. Surge scoring so far. Crooked numbers for the teams. Jaden Nichols can't catch up to strike two. 0-2. Looking at the SEISC ranks between these two pitchers, that's rather impressive. In a personal standpoint, Winning is third in ERA as the off-speed pitch skied in the center field and running in and unable to make the catch was Correa Stunt. She overran it and in despair beats up the grass. It results in a run. No RBI for Jada Nichols as she stands at first. An unearned run puts it to within one here from New London. 7-6, Bears in the lead. Tigers scratching their way back into the game. As we're back to the top of the order, and Kylia Schwanker, who's 2-for-2 with a pair of singles. 7-6, Bears in the lead. Hit on the ground. Dirt slows it down to second for one. A battery takes place at second as Nichols goes down hard, but she will be out. Schwanker will be safe at first on the fielder's choice. 5-4. Put Schwanker at first and Nichols back into the dugout. 7-6, Bears in the lead. In case you're wondering, with a little bit of contact over at second, should that have been interference? No. Schwanker would have been safe at first. There was no attempt at a throw. And a whole lot of confusion over at that second base as both Waste and Hoovelman were standing there. Defensive miscues so far for Danville, highlighting the night. Miller 1-for-2, a single back in the first. Can't catch up to the first one, 0-1 the count, two away. 7-6, the lead, swinging through for strike two. Katie Miller, all SEIC, honorable mention in volleyball this past season. As we said, the game-winning hit in a 13-12 final against Mount Pleasant early in the season. Off-speed pitch, Miller off balance, still got a piece of the bat on it, fouled it against the New London dugout, and Coach Parks say, that's not how we practice things, but way to stay alive. Nevertheless, 0-2, two away, bottom three. New London has put three on in the first, three on in the third. We'll see what they do when the fifth inning comes around. They'd like to add one more run to tie things up in this Class 2A Region 3 showdown. Winnig goes into the dirt, drop third strike, the throw down the first on the mark, and that will end the third inning. Two strikeouts in the inning for Winnig. She has to work extra hard to make sure that the Bears hold on to a lead. A crooked number for the Tigers makes it a one-run game. 7-6, Danville in the lead. And due up to the bats. But, excuse me, top of the fourth, due up. You're listening to KILJ Postseason Softball.
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0: We might be in for another thriller. And this storied rivalry, New London, has been able to control it as of late, winning the last three, gaining the season sweep. They've got about 12 more victories than Danville does since 2007. But all that does not matter, as Danville was actually the last team to win a postseason game against New London in this series. In fact, that was their last postseason victory. That was back in 2024. Leading off for Danville is Elizabeth Jensen, top of the order. So Hadley Hoopelman and then Brenly Winnig in the hole. Jensen single turned into a run later. 1 for 2 on the evening. Jensen, second team in 2024. She is the president of Danville's FFA for the upcoming school year. Tell you how involved she is. Sun's starting to find a tree, so right field gain a bit of reprieve if you're in deep. Jensen lines this one to left field underneath the glove of Nichols. It will roll all the way to the wall, and Jensen with a leadoff double in the top of the fourth. She's now halfway to the cycle. Elizabeth Jensen. Last year as a freshman, batted 313 and just one home run and three doubles. This year, Jensen with now her third double, four home runs though. She's decided to go for the round tripper more often than not. Trying the bunt. It will English its way back to Gillip. Foul for Hoopelman. 1 for 2, an RBI single. Her second time around, and Danville produced 7 runs in the last inning. Take a 7-6 lead into the fourth after New London. Put 3 on in the first, 3 on in the third. Ducks underneath that one. It's 1-1. We talked about Winnig and how she's already made history for the Danville Bears. Being just a freshman, Schwenker also a freshman. As the lefty goes high and swinging through for strike 2 is Hoopelman. Schwenker's slash line, 338, 386, 500, is the highest for a freshman since 2017's Lainey Lloyd. She batted 394, 425, 545 for her freshman campaign. 2-2 on Wavelman. Or excuse me, Hoopelman. Went back to the old pronunciation as this one popped to the stratosphere, and it will cascade into the glove of Schwenker for out number 1. And Schwenker has got to be breathing a sigh of relief at this point. As for Danville, they went on a run of 8 hitters reaching safely. And it will be an intentional walk to Winnig. So Winnig now stands at first, Jensen's at second, and they rather face Aubrey Nahorny. Well, Winnig was 2 for 2 with a double and a single and an RBI. However, Nahorny, 2 RBI double back in the third. So tough to say who you'd rather go against. These are your 3 dangerous hitters for Danville, both batting well north of 350. Right back to Schwenker, goes to third for the force, over the first for the double play opportunity, can't get the go, throw the second, trying to get Winnig sleeping at second, and she will be safe. Schwenker somehow handled a hard knock right back at her, and she goes to third base. That's high IQ, and a nice job by Megan Lee to be covering. So fielder's choice makes it 2 away. Nahorny's now at first, Winnig's at second, and Jensen is back to the dugout for her as the catcher. She'd certainly like that, give her a chance to put the gear back on. However, Danville did bat around in the third. That ball gets away from Gillip, so runners now at second and third. 2 outs, top 4, 7-6. Danville in the lead, trying to find some insurance. Outside, 2-0. Additionally, Schwenker's 2.77 ERA, the first sub-3 ERA for the Tigers since Morgan Christner's 1.24 back in 2016. Fun fact for New London, 2016, one of the last times they went to state, 2018 was the last time that they did so. 6 appearances in the program's history. You can add 5 for Winfield Mountain Union. Strike on the outside corner on a 3-0 count, makes it 3-1. But you got to believe that Marley Garland's going to be told to just have some fun. Lefty with a 3-1 count, 2 outs away. Runners on second and third, top 4. Danville up 7-6, fouled straight back off the cage. Fill it up, 3 balls, 2 strikes, 2 outs. The Sun trying to find some trees to get some shade, some reprieve for the right side of the infield. Right field has found some. Second base, not so lucky. Schwenker delivers, and that one's found straight back. We'll do the 3-2 dance again. Danville, 9-11 on the year. They have struggled against the South Conference. New London, 14-13. First winning season since 2018. The year they went to state. Schwenker goes high for strike three. Garland couldn't help herself on the delivery pitch, and that will bring it in to the top of the fourth. And leadoff double. Gained all the way around the third. Still stranded. No runs for the Bears. Tigers down one. Bottom four. And Sashane, her way to the circle, will be winning. You're listening to KILJ Postseason Softball.
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0: Bottom of the fourth underway from New London. That sun starting to set beyond the horizon. 80 degrees right now. Not a whole lot of wind, just 5 miles an hour, blowing east-northeast. Gusts up to 8 miles an hour. We're going to be fine for the first couple of days of the week here. Wednesday is going to get a little hot with a high of 89, and then we could be looking at rain Thursday, Friday, Saturday. Could make things interesting, as this is a week chock full of postseason baseball and softball. Bottom of the fourth, New London down one. It's Quinn Smith the leadoff, and Quinn Smith has been pretty consistent throughout the year. She'll tap this run right back to Winnick. She'll go the first on the easy throw, and Quinn Smith is 0-for-2 tonight. After having a home run and three RBIs 2 weeks ago against the Bears. We'll talk more about her the next time she comes around. Megan Lee stepping up, hits it hard on the ground, but able to smother it at short is Hummelman, and she'll go the second. Go the first for the second out of the inning. 6-3. And for Winning, it's been a quick fourth. Two pitches, two outs. We'll see if Maisie Nelson's instructed just to take one here. Breaking ball falls out. 1-0. 7-6, Bears in the lead, bottom of the fourth inning. New London had a 3-0 lead after the first inning. Left the bases loaded, though. Danville didn't look like anything was going to go right for them tonight at the plate. Then all of a sudden, one out away in the top of the third, they produced six straight hits. 6 straight hits, and up scoring 7. Right back to Winnick, flashes the leather, goes to first. Garland, a part of it all, 3 assists for her, and it's 7-6 Danville into the fifth inning. They'll get to come to the plate. Schwenker's got to go back to the circle. 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
0: Correa Stott to lead off the top of the fifth. Danville enjoying a 7-6 lead. Both crowds coming strong to tonight's contest. Excellent evening here in New London. 80 degrees right now. A nice little breeze to provide a little bit of reprieve for those seen in the bleachers. And right now, most of the field is fine, just the right side. And now it's the right fielder if you want to play and close to where the dirt meets grass. Other than that, the infield looks like they're out of the sun. One ball, one strike on Stott. Schwanker, the lefty, trying to give her team the best shot to come back in this one and possibly produce a thriller to be remembered for years to come. Looking at New London, last 5 years of postseason play, lost last year, the Pella Christian, 11-0. Schwanker was the hurler then. The team went just 4 of 16 with a double, 6 strikeouts, 1 walk, 3 errors. The year before that, lost to Danville 9-7. Holy Trinity Catholic downed them in 2023, 10-5. The team went 8 for 32 with 2 doubles, 1 hit by pitch, 2 strikeouts. Then they lost to Lone Tree in 22. Leadoff walk for Stott here in the top of the fifth. Nothing very competitive towards her. Team went 9 for 32 that game. 3 doubles, 2 walks, 8 strikeouts, 6 errors. They have not won a postseason game since 2021 when they beat Hillcrest Academy 14-10. Stott dancing off of first, won't take off for second. As it's a 1-0 count to start off Addison Waste, who had a 2 RBI single in the third. Stott aggressive at first. She might be willing to take off for second. She's got 4 steals on the year. Throw down the first and not in time. Stott's able to scuttle back safely. Stott finished 11th at the SEISC Cross Country Championship run back in 2025. So along with endurance, she's got some speed on the path. 2-1 the count as Addison Waste hacked at that one, fouled it straight back. After that win, they lost to, Winfield Mountain Union, who they're now combined with 10-0 as the team New London, 1 for 19 that game. 1 walk, 13 strikeouts, 11 errors. Unable to catch up is Waste, and there's 2 strikes against her. 2 balls, 2 strikes, top 5. A leadoff walk for Stott. She's at first. Schwanker gets the call, rears it, and gets the strikeout swinging. Addison Waste goes down for the first out of the top of the fifth. And for the night, 1, 2, 3, 4, just the 6th strikeout for Schwanker. She had 20 in her first 2 starts against Danville. The righty Jenna Hill hacks at that one, fouls it straight back. It's an 0-1 count. Looking at the losses, New London allows 7.8 runs. Oh boy, 7-6 the lead for Danville. They're 0-2 when games are decided by 2 runs or less. They're 1-1 at home. Danville claiming that one loss for New London. And only 7 walks in 4 of their 5 losses versus 29 strikeouts. They've had 22 errors in 4 of their 5 losses. They've had a couple of miscues tonight. Not nearly as many in those 4 losses. Winnig, on the other hand, as Stott takes off for second on the low throw. Over the second, and the tag applied, and out at second. Katie Miller applies the high tag on Stott for out number 2. Stott caught stealing for the first time this year. And for Danville, it's the 6th time they've been caught stealing. As assistant coach Walt Jackson talking with the base umpire to see what the decision was there. As it's 0-2, turns 1-2, as that one's low and outside. Schwanker, after a leadoff walk, has settled in nicely with the help of Allison Gillip gained the throw out at second. Liner to Quinn Smith. She'll smother it. And that will end the top of the fifth. Leadoff walk. Nothing comes to fruition. An unconventional 1-2-3 inning for the Bears. We'll talk more about this matchup into the bottom of the fifth. Leading off for the Tigers will be Ruby Myers. 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
0: Danville's been able to stave off New London here for the last few innings, but it's just a one-run lead into the bottom of the fifth. 7-6, Bears trying to hold on. New London's Ruby Myers the leadoff, followed by Allison Gillip, who had the throwout at second to get Correa Stott. Then it goes Lillian Francie. Winnig fires in for strike one. Looking at her ranks in the SCISC South, third in ERA, fourth in strikeouts, third in whip, seventh in innings pitched. Opponent batting average is fifth, and wins she ranks sixth. Looking for her seventh this year and gets another strike. It's 0-2. Whole lot of velocity behind Winnick's throws. She splits the starts with another talented freshman in Addison Wace, who's playing second base tonight. She settled in after a rough first inning. Popped up, Nahorny with the catch and one away. We'll talk about where Schwenker ranks within the SCISC South. Might be looking at a clutch finish this evening between New London and Danville. They've had a couple of clutch finishes in the past. And we talked about how New London has struggled in the last 5 years of postseason play when games are decided by two runs or less. Danville has had just about the same bout of a little bit of bad luck other than beating New London 9-7 2 years ago. That's their only win in the last 5 years. All their postseason games have actually been on the road. Winnig with a 1-1 count, one away. In the bottom of the fifth, that one low on the righty Gillip. She's 2-for-2, a single, a double, two RBIs, and a run. Talk about an excellent game. When it catapults it, this one swung back. 2 balls, 2 strikes. Eighteen of the 41 games decided by 3 runs or less. New London, 10-8. In those games, while at the same time, the Tigers have collected 11 victories by 8 runs or more. Doesn't look like that's going to be the case tonight as Winnick gets her strikeout here in the fifth. On the game, Winnick now sits at 1, 2, 3, 4, 5 Ks. We talked about how detrimental that is to New London in the postseason. Whacked on the ground all the way to the waist, and she'll go the first on the throw. It's a 1-2-3 inning for Winnick. Back to back, she's starting to heat up late to make sure that the Bears hold on to a late lead. 7-6, top six. We'll have a fun fact for you. 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
0: 9-1-2 hitters due up for Danville. That's Cadence Clower, Elizabeth Jensen, Hadley Hoovelman. 7-6 Bears in the lead. We haven't seen a run cross since the third inning. Both pitchers have been able to calm down enough. Wenig a little bit more than Schwenker. Wenig's gone back-to-back 1-2-3. Schwenker has walked two and allowed one to get a hit back in the fourth. Clover 1-for-2 tonight. She led that rally in the third with a single. Struck out to end it. 2 balls and a strike. Top of the sixth, 7-6, Danville in the lead. That sun has found the horizon, so no one has to deal with its streaks in the field any longer. Off the end of the bat, off the glove of Lee, glove by Smith, the throw too late. It's a leadoff single for Clover. Just a lazy pop, somehow found the dirt. And Danville could be looking at another rally. Last time Clover singled led to a 6-hit chain and 8 batters in a row reaching safely. 1-0 the start off Jensen, who's 2-for-3, a single and a double. Just her third double of the year. Schwenker delivers, and this one's inside for a strike. It's 1-1. The Bears have gone a horrific 0-6 in games decided by 3 runs or less since beating Holy Trinity Catholic 2-1 in their season opener. This one fouled straight back off the cage. It's 1-2. The last year they went 3-0 in close games. They beat New London in the postseason. That was 2024, despite just going 5-21 overall. A year that they actually went winless in close games, well, that was 2022. They went 0-20 that year. This one's clobbered to deep center field. Back to the track, and it's gone! Elizabeth Jensen. Home run for Danville. And 2 insurance runs. Jensen's 5th of the year. And all she needs is a triple now for the cycle. Jensen got all of that one. And Danville now leads it 9-6 in the top of the 6. Elizabeth Jensen, 5 home runs this year, had just 1 last year. Trying to get Danville their first postseason win since 2024. After losing to Van Buren County last year 4-0, the team just went 1-for-23. Hoovelman had the only hit, and she's up right now. 1-for-3 tonight. One of the last times that Jensen home run, it led to a back-to-back-to-back jack as Hoovelman pulls this one down the left field line, but this one is ripped foul. That was 3 home runs in a row against Pekin at their own Danville Bash. Those home runs belong to Jensen, Wenig, and Nahorny. Hoovelman looks at that one just off the plate, and it's 2-1. For Danville, it's been ugly. They've managed just two hits in three of their four losses. 28 strikeouts in the last five losses. They've been outscored 52-3 in their last five losses. So it's been ugly. But here they are again, producing nine runs the last time they did that. A 9-7 win against New London here at this very field 2 years ago. Now New London, Winfield, Mountain Union after combining last year. Two balls, two strikes, no outs, top six, turns 3-2 upstairs on Huelman. Winnig actually pitched last year against Van Buren County, went six innings, just allowed five hits, three earned, three walks, two strikeouts, but the offense just couldn't produce anything. Didn't look like that was going to be any different this year as they had just one hit in the first two innings. Then they went for eight in the third and one in the fourth. And now two here in the sixth. A single, then a two-run shot to deep center by Jensen. Hummelman can't help herself, goes after the high strike. And it's another K for Schwenker in the first out of the top of the sixth. At this point, it's about survival for Schwenker. Seventh strikeout of the game for her. It's been about one of the few bright spots tonight is Danville. Third start against her. We usually talk about in baseball how you want to yank out your starter before the batters come around for the third and fourth times. At that point, batting averages increase tremendously. Well, here we go. Batting average has increased tremendously. This one's skied high in the right field off the bat of Nahorny. And settling underneath it for out number two is Francie. Two away. That was Winnig. Nahorny now comes up. It was one batter ahead. New London trying to avenge the boys' loss last Friday against Van Buren County. A 3-2 tight one. And a game that was rain-soaked by the end of the night. Had a bit of a delay here in the sixth last Friday. That was a big second out, Winnig going down after being 2-for-2, and they intentionally walked her back in the fourth. Nahorny is 1-for-3 with a 2-RBI double in the third. Looking at a 1-1 count, two away, top six. Schwenker fires Nahorny. Slow behind it, able to pop it out of play. Turns it 1-2. Like I said, we will have a fun fact for you this evening. It's all about college rivalries on the softball diamond. As again, Nahorny will lift this one up and out of play. The Bears have gone 6-2 in non-conference showcases this year. They outscored them 71-16 in the process. The only loss is to Highland, who was a ranked team for a majority of the season, and Lone Tree. Just 3-9 against the South. They have struggled against the South. Of course, there's some talented teams. Holy Trinity Catholic, for the first time in their program's history, ranked within the top 15, according to the Iowa Girls High School Athletic Union. We'll have them on Wednesday, so we'll talk more about them when we get there. Here tonight, storied rivalry between the Tigers and the Bears. Going down to the wire, although Jensen just provided some real insurance for Winnig in the circle, crushing a two-run homer to lead off the six. 3-2 the count on Nahorny. Back-to-back high fastballs. Couldn't induce the chase. We'll see what Schwenker decides to go with here. Payoff pitch. Nahorny bats this one to deep center. But settling underneath it is Maisie Nelson for out number three. That brings us to the end of the top of the six. Elizabeth Jensen swats one, deep center, two-run homer. Three-run lead for the Bears, 9-6, bottom six. 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
0: The train I ride is the Class 2A Region 3 postseason bout between New London and Danville. That's an old rock and roll song for you. You can look it up. I believe Elvis Presley did a cover to it. Do I remember the exact name of the song? No, but there's at least the line. You can figure out the rest from there. There's all sorts of apps for it. You can Shazam it. I'm sure that was enough lines for you. Two-run homer by Elizabeth Jensen, sucking all the energy out of New London ball fields. Of course, just a 10-minute drive from New London to Danville, so the Bears have brought their home fans in spades. They're providing all the electricity. New London trying to claw their way back after leading for the first two innings, 3-0. Jada Nichols leading off, and she's looking at a 1-2 count after chasing the high strike. She reached on an error back in the third, 0-2 tonight. Winnig goes off speed. Nichols is able to swat it foul, keeping a 1-2 count. Winnig has gone back-to-back 1-2-3 innings after allowing another three runs in the third. Winnig and Schwanker, those are two names you're going to hear for these two communities for the next couple of years. Two talented freshmen. As Winnig, honorable mention in volleyball, second team in basketball. Her dad, Jake, all-state basketball player, helped the Bears win the 2001 and 2002 state titles. She was also honorable mention in softball last year. Inside and low, it's a two-ball, two-strike count. Last year, she was an eighth grader, just to remind you. She says Mrs. Tager is her biggest influence. Winnick fires low, and now the count's full. Three balls, two strikes. Do a fun fact for you this evening. It's all about rivalries at the college softball level. We got a top five list for you. See if you agree or disagree on this list. Winnick goes in the dirt. Nichols works a leadoff walk, and we're back to the top of the order for the Tigers. Kylia Schwanker, Katie Miller, Quinn Smith. Gwen Smith, Coach Marks commended her for quick hands at the plate. Nowhere is that more apparent than in victory. She's 14-38, 368. She's got one double and four home runs. Knocked to short, going with the long throw instead of a try and a double play is Hummelman. And Kylia Schwanker is going to be safe at first. Wow! Talk about speed. Running out an infield single. Hummelman couldn't have been much quicker on that grounder to short. But now the Tigers with runners on first and second. No outs. Bunt by Miller down the third base line, and it will drift foul. 0-1. 9-6 Bears in the lead, bottom six. We had an expedited game the last time these two teams played, just 2 weeks ago. Here tonight, we've had more of a roller coaster setting. As Miller showed bunt, couldn't catch up, and runners remain at first and second. 0-2 the count on Miller. She found herself in a similar spot in the first, ended up singling. See what she can do here. Katie Miller again showing bunt. Swung at one in the dirt. Got a piece of it to stay alive, keeping the count 0-2. Actually got to talk to Katie Miller in the Southeast Iowa playbook. During the year, you have to go back and listen to that. I believe it was with Grant Anderson during the fall season, back when she was playing volleyball. Winnick fires upstairs. Two balls, two strikes. One ball, two strikes. 9-6 Bears in the lead. Bottom six at second. It's Nichols at first. It's Schwenker. Miller slaps this one and caught on the fly. At third by Nahorny. She's got a history of web gems against New London. Took away a single from Katie Miller. And there's one away. Quinn Smith, all four home runs this season have come in victory. She's got nine RBIs, six walks. As Quinn Smith swings at the first one. It's a blooper in the center. But out at third will be Nichols. She had to wait for it to land. Nahorny thought that was out number three. She dropped it on the play at the feet of Winnig. Winnig was on top of it, though. So Quinn Smith finally had one land for her, but Nichols, having to be patient, thrown out by Stott from center. So the old 8-5 fielder's choice puts Smith at first, at second, and Schwenker, and there's two away for Megan Lee, who went chasing after the low one, axed at it. Came up empty. It's 0-1. New London find themselves down 9-6. They swept Danville in the regular season. The Bears beat them in the postseason back in 24. Lee doesn't chase after one below the knee, and it's 1-1. The first one that we have for you, rivalry-wise, for college softball, Louisiana versus Louisiana State. Louisiana has finished the last 17 seasons ranked in the top 25. This is a little bit of an older article, as this one's upstairs. Ball number two. Article back in 2017, so this is back when it was really Louisiana versus LSU. LSU ranked from that point 05 to 2017. Only 83 miles separate the two campuses, and the two teams met in the D1 Softball Championship regional action in 08, 2010, 2013, and 2017. Hit on the ground, left side, gloved by Hoovelman. She'll go the third on the underhand toss, get the force out, and end the sixth inning. Some action on the base path. No runs come the cross as New London find themselves down three runs entering the final inning. Schwenker's going to try and keep it a three-run deficit and give the Tigers an opportunity in the bottom of the seventh. 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
0: Top of the seventh. Danville 9, New London, Winfield Mount Union 6 in this Class 2A Region 3 contest. Winner moves on to play number 4, Louisa Muscatine, on Wednesday. Ball 1 to start off. Number 13, Marley Garland. Korea Stott, Addison Waste. Your 5, 6, 7 hitters for Danville. They've been able to produce at the plate tonight. A single for Garland, two walks for Stott, a single for Waste. That was two RBIs attached. So there's a couple of your insurance runs. Elizabeth Jensen cracked home run number 5 in the top of the 6th. Two-run shot. Two balls, a strike on Garland. Two strikeouts in the game as well for that single to go along with it in a run. Fouled straight back off the cage. It's 2-2. Ranked number 4, Washington versus Oregon. Rivals the top matchup in the Pacific Northwest. Oregon finished 5th in the World Series back in 2012, beating the Huskies along the way for the first time ever in the postseason. Lefty Schwanker fires, and this one fouled again, 2-2. Washington was on quite the run, reaching the NCAA tournament for over two decades in a row. This one, elevator up, 3-2. Huskies have never had a losing season. At number 3, it's Northwestern versus Michigan. Michigan was one of the top teams in Big Ten softball. Lefty Schwanker fires it past for strike 3. And the start, the top of the 7th, with a K. One away. And for her, I believe that makes it now 9 strikeouts in the game. 1, 2, 3, 4, 5, 6, 7, 8, 9. Schwanker one more. And 3 starts, 30 strikeouts against the Bears. Off the bat, Schwanker went diving for it, ends up hitting it, and it turns foul, but it will be fair since Schwanker hit it in fair ground. Turned away from everybody. And it's a single for Stott. Hardly an error after a tremendous effort by Schwanker to try and catch it before it hit the dirt. Otherwise, they definitely weren't going to get Stott at first. Too much speed. She was caught stealing back in the 5th. Swinging hard after it was Waste. 0-1, one away. Top 7, Danville nursing a 9-6 lead. Trying to find some more runs to really help themselves out. Michigan was being led by Carol Hutchins, the Hall of Fame coach. Having lost 20 games in a season since 1994 at the time of this article, back in 2017. They were the first team from east of the Mississippi River to win the Women's College World Series. That was back in 05. 1-2 the count. Northwestern, fortunately, have had to take a back seat to the Wolverines during that time. Reached the NCAA tournament 11 times since 2000, but only won the Big Ten championship twice in that same time period. Fouled straight back. It's a 1-2 count, one out. 9-6, Danville in the lead. Top 7, single by Stott. Waist up. 1-for-3 in the game. A strikeout, but a 2-RBI single in a populated third inning. And saw Danville produce 7 runs. She'll be set down by Schwanker, the 10th strikeout of the game for the Tiger. 9-6 the score, 2 outs away, top 7, Stott on first, Jenna Hill coming to the plate. And there's strike 1. Jenna Hill, 1-for-3. A single and RBI in the 3rd. She got the bat around. She was actually the leading batter for that inning and grounded out. And what eventually led to the next 8 batters reaching safely for the Bears. Schwanker had allowed only 3 hits in her first 2 starts. She had 8 hits allowed in inning number 3. Popped up, foul ground by the Danville dugout. It hits the top of the fence and will head out of play. 1 ball, 2 strikes, 2 outs. It's amazing how little area that top of the fence has, and yet the softball was able to find it and split it. It's like flipping a coin and having it land on the ridges. 1 ball, 2 strikes, 2 outs, top 7, Danville 9, New London, Winfield, Mountain Union 6. Runner on first is that one. A how-you-do pitch to Jenna Hill. High and tight, and it's deuces wild now. 2 balls, 2 strikes, 2 outs here from New London. Glass 2A Region 3 action. Schwanker fires outside, and now the count's full. 3-2. What you gonna do? 2 outs. Top 7. Lights are on. Tigers led 3-0. Danville scored the next 7. Tigers responded with three of their own. Jensen, a two-run smack in the sixth, and Schwenker gets the swinging strikeout. Number 11 tonight for the freshman hurler. And now she'll give New London a chance down three to walk off the Bears or at least force extras here in front of the home crowd. 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

runs to win it. They've been the Cardiac Kids before, scoring five against Mount Pleasant to win 13-12 here at this very field earlier in the season. 2-0 the count on Maisie Nelson. Ruby Myers on deck. Allison Gillip in the hole. Nelson was honorable mention volleyball this past season. 2-1 Winnig trying to put this game away. Nelson, 1-for-3 tonight. Ruby Myers, 0-for-3. But those two, quite the team paired up. Compete at the FFA competition. Myers got to compete at the state convention in the chapter display. Two balls, two strikes. Bottom seven. Bears nursing a three-run lead, 9-6. Elizabeth Jensen was the one to add the insurance runs as Winnig. Off-speed pitch, diabolical for strike three. Had Nelson way off balance, and now the Tigers down to their final two outs of the 2026 season. It's been a fantastic season. One they will end at 500 no matter what, the first time since 2018. But they like to get the 15 wins. Strike one on Myers. For Danville, in a season where most things have gone wrong, including winning in the clutch, 0-6 and winning their first game of the season, 2-1 versus Holy Trinity Catholic, who, by the way, now ranked number 14 in Class 1A. In the final rankings. Now with a chance to beat one of their more hated rivals in postseason play on their home field. Up 3, 9-6, 2-1 the count on Myers. Misses the swing, and it's an even count, 2-2. Just to quickly run through the remaining rivalries, they have number two at Alabama versus Oklahoma. Oklahoma, we can talk all about them till the cows come home and how good they've been on the softball diamond for years to come now. And the number one, of course, out in the West Coast, UCLA versus Arizona. If you don't know anything about how great those two programs have been, you've been missing out, including on some fun facts along the way. So that's our fun fact for tonight. Some of the rivalries across college softball. Staying alive is Myers. That one jammed her. Had to shake off the sting. Three balls, two strikes. One out, bottom seven. 9-6, Danville in the lead. New London hasn't won a postseason game since 2021 when they beat Hillcrest Academy 14-10. And Myers ends up with a half-hearted swing. It's a strikeout, but dropped by Jensen. A chase down the first, and Myers will be thrown out by Jensen. Back-to-back strikeouts. Winnig with a chance to end it here against Allison Gillip, who's 2-for-3 on the night. A single, a double, two RBIs back in the third. Seven strikeouts for Winnig. First pitch, hit right back at her. She can easily toss it to first, and that's it. Danville, seven run, third inning, extinguishes New London season and comes away with this Class 2A Region 3 victory tonight in front of New London's home crowd. 9-6 the final. Danville will move on. The play number four, Louisa Muscatine, on Wednesday night. And there's no better feeling than beating a rival on their home field. And boy, oh boy, are they ecstatic getting to celebrate off into right field as Coach Morris and Coach Jackson slowly make their way over to talk to the team while New London heads hung low, trying to figure out what happened here this evening. We'll talk about it coming up in just a bit. Danville comes away with a 9-6 win in the first round of Class 2A Region 3 play. Bears move on to play number four, Louisa Muscatine. Hagee Insurance postgame show coming up in just a bit. 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Slayton Swords back at the station. Sam LeSueur doing the heavy lifting to make sure that we sound great over the air.
Appreciate his time. Appreciate

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0: Another edition of this rivalry will go down in the history books as a close one. And for Danville, now two times in the last 3 years, they have ended New London's playoff hopes. A 9-6 victory this evening for the Bears. Good evening, everyone. Thank you for tuning in to KILJ 105.5 FM, KILJ.com. I'm Slayton Swords back at the station. Sam LeSueur, he did the heavy lifting tonight to make sure that we sound great over the air. Appreciate his time. Appreciate all of you for tuning in. Appreciate our sponsors as well, as this is the Hagee Insurance post-game show. And Danville able to execute a third-inning comeback, a third-inning slasher, if you will, and douse New London's playoff hopes. How about we walk you through tonight's action? Well, it was actually the first inning that got things going, and it was Three singles in the first four at bats. An RBI for Quinn Smith. A couple of errors allowed for some more runs to cross as Megan Lee also got an RBI single. New London put a crooked number in the first, up 3-0. Staying that way through the second. Then in the top of the third, chaos ensued after a grounder to Caney Miller. A single by Clover, a single by Jensen, an RBI single by Hoovelman. How about another RBI single, this time by Brindley Winning, to help out her own cause? Aubrey Nahorny said enough with the singles. Station the station's boring. How about a 2-RBI double? Well, Garland was like, let's slow our roll. Let's go back to the singles. Six straight hits, a walk by Stott, then a 2-RBI single by Wace, followed by another RBI single by Jenna Hill. Overall, 8 hits, 7 runs. Only one left on base for Danville as they controlled a 7-3 lead. But New London said, well, anything you can do, we'll certainly try and replicate. They had their own stellar third inning. Single by Nelson. A drop third strike resulting in Ruby Myers running down and reaching first safely. Allison Gillip said, don't mind if I do, as the runners got to move over the second and third. 2 RBI, count them, 2 for a double for her. She eventually scored as Jada Nichols and was able to pop one in the center, and Stott was unable to run it down. And reaching safely was Gillip at home. 3 runs come the cross. Winnick put the stopper there, and she was phenomenal the rest of the game. Back-to-back 1-2-3 innings. The sixth is where we saw our next bout of scoring. A leadoff single for Clover and Elizabeth Jensen. 5th home run of the year. 2 runs come the cross. And Danville takes a 9-6 lead into the bottom of the sixth. New London makes some noise with a leadoff walk, then a single by Schwenker, but some unfortunate mishaps come for the Tigers. Quinn Smith able to lift one in the center, shallow enough that the runners had to stay put, falls in front of Stott. She throws it over the third for the second out of the inning. And from there, New London, Winfield Mountain Union could not produce anything at the bottom of the sixth. Top of the seventh, Schwenker with 3 strikeouts. She finished with over 10 in the game, 11 in total. So in 3 starts against the Bears, 31 strikeouts. Rather impressive. But Winnick said, I can strike out people too. Struck out Nelson, struck out Myers, and got a grounder right back to her from Gillip to end the bottom of the seventh. Another 1-2-3 inning. 3 of the last 4 innings for Winnick in the circle were in order. Unfortunately for the Tiger at bats. They finished the year 14-13. Again, their first year going 500 or better since 2018. They have a lot to be proud of for this season, but unfortunately for them, their season will come to an end earlier than they would have liked. Danville comes out with a win. They improved to 10-11. On the year, they will now get to play number 4, Louisa Muscatine, on Wednesday at their place. Louisa Muscatine, of course, ranked number 4, but they were number 1 for a long time. So they're a team that people have found a way to beat this year. Well, the Bears pull off one of the ultimate upsets and take them down in front of their home crowd, just like they did tonight against New London. Winfield Mountain Union. Our Coach Bennett player of the game will go to Elizabeth Jensen. Unbelievable at the plate. A single, a double, a home run, 2 RBIs, and 2 runs scored. She is our Coach Bennett player of the game. Congratulations to her. Close second, winning for the way that she was able to shut down New London over the last 4 innings of play. So, Danville will move on to play on Wednesday against Louisa Muscatine. We say congratulations to New London Winfield Mountain Union for the season that they got to experience. They went from 3-21 last year to 14-14 this year. Talk about a bounce back year. Again, big congratulations to them. A special shout out to the seniors on the team. You've got Quinn Smith. Unfortunately, I do not have the list right in front of me. Closed my computer, but here we go. Jada Nichols, Katie Miller, two from Winfield Mountain Union, Lena Nelson, Megan Lee, and Quinn Smith. So a big congratulations to those seniors there. You want to talk about Quinn Smith's senior year. Broke the Winfield Mountain Union high jump record, took third at state in the high jump, would pick up and give a student that lived a long distance away a ride to school. Second team all-conference volleyball, and honorable mention for the basketball team. Not her sport. She was asked to come out, and she filled in quite nicely for the Wolves. That's going to do it for us tonight. Coming up in KILJ's broadcast schedule, we're heading to Burlington tomorrow, the Weingarten Field, as Burlington Notre Dame will host Highland in the next round of District 11 baseball in Class 1A. Then on Wednesday, we're heading to West Point as the Crusaders, ranked number 14 in the final Class 1A rankings, will take on the winner between Waco and Pekin this evening. So stay tuned to KILJ tomorrow for the sports report. We'll have an update about who won that contest. And then on Thursday, we'll be heading to Oskaloosa as we'll have Class 4A softball. Mount Pleasant will be taking on Oskaloosa. They'll be joining the SEC in 2 years. So that's going to quickly become a conference showdown in the near future. And then on Friday, we'll have another conference matchup for you as Mount Pleasant Baseball. Well, again, we'll be traveling to Burlington. They'll take on the Greyhounds. All games are going to be at 7 p.m. Pre-game show at 6:45 p.m. unless otherwise dictated. So make sure you're staying tuned to KILJ for all the updates. That's our upcoming broadcast schedule. We might even have a game on Saturday, so make sure you stay tuned for that. Other than that, have a great rest of your Monday evening. New London Winfield Mountain Union falls to the road Bears tonight. 9-6, the final. Elizabeth Jensen is our Coach Bennett player of the game. Danville will enjoy this one mightily after being swept in the regular season by the Tigers. Come out with a 9-6 win this evening in advance in the Class 2A Region 3 bracket to take on the Wiser Muscatine on Wednesday. Make sure you tune in tomorrow. We'll have postseason baseball for you. We'll have postseason baseball and softball all week here on KILJ 105.5 FM, KILJ.com. This has been the Hagee Insurance Postgame Show. We thank you so much for tuning in here this evening. Have a safe, sound rest of the night. Stay healthy. Stay happy. I'm Slayton Soares, back at the station. Sam Lesueur, he did the heavy lifting tonight to make sure that we sound great over the air. Appreciate his time. Appreciate all of you for tuning in. This has been the Hagee Insurance Postgame Show. We'd like to thank all of our sponsors for allowing us to cover postseason, softball, and baseball throughout the 2026 season. Have a great night. This has been Postseason Softball.
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0: This is information from around the world on KILJ.
1: One of the biggest matches ever for the U.S. men's soccer team is underway. The U.S. is taking on Belgium, looking to advance to the World Cup's quarterfinals for the first time since 2002. Star striker for the U.S., Flo Balogun, starting after he had his red card ban suspended.

0: Washington said many of the victims from the 100-degree days last week were found in homes with no air conditioning. It's not clear if those homes lost power or just had no AC. Autopsies are still being performed on victims, so the numbers and the analysis may change. I'm Andrew Whitman.
1: NATO leaders are gathering in Turkey this week for a summit as the Trump administration continues to scrutinize the transatlantic alliance. The NATO summit kicks off Tuesday in Ankara, where European leaders are bracing for a future in which the U.S. plays a smaller role in security and defense. The ongoing Russia-Ukraine war is also expected to be in focus. President Trump scheduled to meet Wednesday with Ukrainian President Volodymyr Zelensky on the sidelines of the summit. I'm Scott Carr. Massive crowds have poured into the streets of Tehran for the funeral of the late Iranian Supreme Leader Ali Khamenei. NBC's Richard Engel is there. He says organizers say it's one of the largest public funerals in modern history.
2: It is also a political display, a way for the government to show that it is still in charge, that it has popularity, that it is successfully passed power from one generation to the next, from the late Supreme Leader to his son, who has not been seen so far at these festivities.
1: Though he says the new leader's three brothers were there, as well as President Masoud Pezeshkian, who said the funeral was not a farewell, but a covenant for continuing on the same path. And Engel reports members of Iran's Revolutionary Guard have echoed that sentiment.
3: They almost never talk to foreign journalists.
4: Do you think the war is over, or do you think this is just a pause?
3: We believe this war ends when we avenge the blood of Sayyid Ali Khamenei and his soldiers. This war is not over for us, he said.
1: Today is the main event at the funeral amid several days of ceremonies. All the discount summer tickets at California's Disneyland appear to all be gone. Jason Nathanson is there.
5: It was a cheaper way to spend a summer evening at Disneyland. The $59 tickets went on sale last week and were good only for certain days and evening hours from July 12th through August 5th, and only for Disneyland or Disney California Adventure. Those tickets are now unavailable on the park's website. Disney hasn't said how many were sold. And while it was a cheaper way overall to get into the parks, because the hours were limited, the discount tickets actually cost more per hour than regular tickets. I'm Jason Nathanson.
1: The Trump administration's considering a shift to a U.S. retirement system similar to Australia's.

0: It's a program that requires companies to contribute 12% of their workers' pay into a retirement plan. The president says the administration would discuss the plan with Congress to see whether it can be launched for working adults in the U.S. I'm Scott Carr.
1: Lows around 62 tonight under clear skies, northeast winds around 5 miles per hour. Bright sunshine expected tomorrow. High temperatures reach up to 85. Tomorrow night, lows dip down to about 64. I'm meteorologist Paul Frombly. Currently, it's 82 degrees.

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Here's your KILJ forecast for Southeast Iowa. Lows dip down to about 62 tonight under clear skies, northeasterly winds around 5 miles per hour. Bright sunshine expected again tomorrow. High temperatures reach up to 85. Clear skies tomorrow night. Lows dip down to about 64. Bright sunshine expected Wednesday with daytime highs approaching 88. 89, slight chance of thunderstorms Thursday. I'm meteorologist Paul Frombly. Right now, 82.

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2: Here's your KILJ forecast for Southeast Iowa. Lows level off around 62 tonight under clear skies, northeasterly winds around 5 miles per hour. Bright sunshine expected again tomorrow. Daytime highs approaching 85. Clear skies tomorrow night. Lows level off around 64. Bright sunshine expected Wednesday with daytime highs approaching 88. 89. Slight chance of thunderstorms Thursday. I'm meteorologist Paul Trombley. Right now, 82.

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1: The United States men's soccer team's hopes of winning the World Cup have been dashed. The U.S. was defeated by Belgium 4-1. The matchup, one of the biggest ever for the U.S., as they'd hoped to advance to the World Cup quarterfinals for the first time since 2002. The American team gave up a goal less than 10 minutes into the match, but Malik Tillman scored his second free kick of the tournament to tie things up in the 31st minute. The U.S. allowed a goal just 61 seconds afterward, and a horrible misplay by goalkeeper Matt Fries spotted Belgium a 3-1 lead and effectively ended the game. Iran's military has fired at least two missiles at commercial vessels moving through the Strait of Hormuz. Two U.S. officials cited by Axios say it happened Monday night. The reported strikes jeopardize a memo of understanding signed less than 3 weeks ago in which Iran agreed to stop attacks in the strait. They also follow the expiration of a separate one-week arrangement between the U.S. and Iran aimed at stopping such incidents. Some big changes are in the works for Microsoft's Xbox division. Brad Ford has that.
2: Microsoft's Xbox unit's been struggling. 3,200 jobs will be cut. It's part of a broader push by Microsoft to lower its labor costs. This follows voluntary buyouts the company started offering employees in May. 1,600 positions will be cut now, while the other jobs will be cut as four game development studios leave the Xbox unit. In all, 4,800 jobs are being eliminated. I'm Brad Ford.
1: NATO leaders will gather in Turkey this week for a summit as the Trump administration continues to scrutinize the transatlantic alliance. The summit kicks off Tuesday in Ankara, where European leaders are bracing for a future in which the U.S. plays a smaller role in security and defense. Also expected to be in focus is the ongoing Russia-Ukraine war. President Trump is scheduled to meet Wednesday with Ukrainian President Volodymyr Zelensky on the sidelines of the summit. I'm Scott Carr. Reports say Cuba's national electric grid has collapsed. Several reports cite the country's grid operator, which says about 10 million people on the island nation are now without power. Cuba's been dealing with days-long power outages due to a degraded power grid and an oil blockade imposed by the United States that's cut off its fuel supply. Americans are living longer. There's new federal data suggesting life expectancy may be at an all-time high. Monica Nelson has that.
3: New CDC data shows the U.S. death rate fell to a record low in 2025, down nearly 5% from the year before. Life expectancy was already 79 years in 2024 and is expected to rise to a new record when final 2025 figures are released later this year. Fewer overdose and COVID-related deaths did help drive the improvement, although heart disease and cancer remain the nation's leading causes of death. I'm Monica Nelson.
1: A rebate of several thousand dollars on electric cars is coming back in California, anyway, as we hear from Jason Nathanson.
4: If the high price of gas wasn't already a good reason to check out an electric car, a federal rebate of $7,500 was a pretty tempting incentive. That expired last year, but now California is bringing a smaller version of it back. In the new state budget, there's $135 million set aside for a rebate of $3,500 on new EVs and $1,750 on used ones, with a bunch of restrictions, like it's only available for first-time EV buyers. Car companies will also chip in to cover the cost of the rebate. I'm Jason Nathanson.
1: At the 4th of July weekend box office.
5: Okay, action!
1: Despite coming out on top, Minions and Monsters fell short of projections. It's the latest installment in the Despicable Me franchise.
6: I know the scariest monsters. Don't be scared, though. They're such good guys. Just try not to look too delicious.
1: The movie earned more than $65 million. That's about $15 million less than expected. Toy Story 5 finished in second place, and Young Washington rounded out the weekend's top three films in the U.S. I'm Scott Carr.
0: From your Southeast Iowa Information Center, I'm Allison Jacobs. After dodging raindrops this Independence Day weekend across southeast Iowa, the weather is finally settling down. Today through Wednesday will bring dry and seasonable conditions with a mix of sunshine and clouds. High temperatures will climb from the lower to upper 80s today into the upper 80s by midweek, while overnight lows remain comfortable in the upper 50s and 60s. The National Weather Service says humidity will gradually increase through the week, setting the stage for the return of showers and thunderstorms beginning Wednesday night and continuing into Thursday. Rain chances increase to between 30 and 60% on Thursday, with highs again in the mid to upper 80s and noticeably more humid conditions. While the first half of the week looks favorable for outdoor work, travel, and summer activities, residents should keep an eye on the forecast later this week as storm chances return to southeast Iowa. A Crawfordsville man is facing multiple felony charges in Oklahoma following an investigation into allegations of sexual misconduct at a regional hospital. 57-year-old Michael Todd Rawls, a former nurse anesthesiologist at Great Plains Regional Medical Center in Elk City, has been charged with 3 counts of felony sexual battery. The charges stem from an investigation conducted by the Beckham County Sheriff's Office. According to court documents, the investigation began after an 18-year-old hospital intern reported receiving inappropriate messages allegedly sent by Rawls to hospital staff, her school, and the hospital's human resources department. Investigators and hospital administrators subsequently interviewed additional employees. Court records state that 3 female hospital workers described separate incidences involving alleged unwanted sexual touching, inappropriate comments, blocking employees from leaving situations, stalking, and abuse of authority in the workplace. Hospital officials conducted an internal investigation, after which Rawls was terminated from his position. Court records indicate an arrest warrant was issued on May 4th, the same day the charges were formally filed. Rawls was later arrested by Oklahoma authorities. If convicted on all 3 felony counts, he could face a maximum sentence of up to 30 years in prison. As with all criminal cases, the charges against Rawls are allegations, and he is presumed innocent unless and until proven guilty in a court of law. Governor Kim Reynolds has appointed Elizabeth Lee as the newest district associate judge for Iowa's 8th Judicial District. Lee currently serves as an assistant Wapello County attorney and will fill a newly created full-time judicial position serving southeast Iowa. Lee earned both her undergraduate and law degrees from the University of Iowa. She was selected from a field of 4 finalists, which also included Deborah George, Stephen Westerkamp, and Misty White Willis. The Judicial Nominating Commission conducted interviews June 4th at the Keokuk County Courthouse before forwarding its recommendation. The new judgeship was created to replace 3 part-time magistrate positions, 1 in Poweshiek County and 2 in Wapello County. The position was authorized through an administrative order issued in April by 8th Judicial District Chief Judge Sean Showers and will officially take effect August 1st. Iowa's 8th Judicial District serves 15 counties across southeast Iowa, including Henry, Washington, Des Moines, Jefferson, Lee, Louisa, Van Buren, Wapello, Appanoose, Davis, Keokuk, Mahaska, Monroe, and Poweshiek counties. The New London and Cardinal Community School Districts have both announced the addition of Dr. Jamie Cranston to their leadership teams for the 2026-2027 school year through a partnership with Great Prairie Area Education Agency. New London Community School District says Dr. Cranston will serve as the district's contracted superintendent 3 days each week, providing leadership and support for students, staff, and the community. District officials say they are excited to begin the new chapter and welcomed Dr. Cranston to the Tiger family. At the same time, Cardinal Community School District announced that Dr. Cranston will serve as its new shared special education director through the same Great Prairie AEA partnership. Cardinal officials welcomed Dr. Cranston to the Comet family as the district prepares to celebrate its 70th anniversary during the upcoming school year. The shared agreement or arrangement through Great Prairie AEA allows Dr. Cranston to provide leadership services to both Southeast Iowa school districts during the 2026-2027 academic year. On July 1st, the Iowa Finance Authority Board of Directors awarded more than $1.1 million in annual federal housing tax credits and $500,000 in state home funds to support the redevelopment of the former Lincoln Elementary School in Fort Madison into 30 affordable rental homes for seniors. The tax credit award is expected to generate more than $8.7 million in private equity. Following the withdrawal of a previously awarded project, 9% tax credits became available for reallocation, so in accordance with its qualified allocation plan, the Iowa Finance Authority reviewed the 2026 waiting list and identified Lincoln Elementary School as the next eligible project based on credit request, available credits, and competitive scoring. The Federal Housing Tax Credit Program is one of the primary tools used to expand affordable rental housing nationwide. The Internal Revenue Service allocates federal housing tax credits to each state annually, and the Iowa Finance Authority administers Iowa's allocation to qualified affordable housing developers. Developers sell the credits to investors, generating private equity that helps finance affordable housing development. For 2026, the Iowa Finance Authority awarded federal housing tax credits to support the redevelopment or preservation of 368 affordable rental homes across the state of Iowa. And again, that's Lincoln Elementary School in Fort Madison. The Snake Alley Film Festival is returning to downtown Burlington this week, bringing more than 100 independent films to audiences over 4 days. The 14th annual festival runs this Thursday through Sunday at the Capitol Theater. Organizers say this year's event features more than 100 short films submitted by filmmakers from around the world, including entries from Southeast Iowa and as far away as Guam. The festival will showcase a variety of genres, including comedy, drama, documentary, animation, and experimental films. Organizers say the lineup includes work from first-time filmmakers as well as Emmy Award-winning creators, with some films having previously screened at major festivals. In addition to film screenings, the festival will once again feature live screenplay table reads, giving audiences a chance to hear selected scripts performed before a live audience. Organizers are still seeking volunteer actors of all ages and experience levels to participate, although some scripts contain mature language and themes. Festival director Tad Good says the event offers opportunities for filmmakers and movie enthusiasts to connect, exchange ideas, and celebrate independent filmmaking. Tickets are available for individual film blocks, day passes, or full festival passes, which include access to all screenings, table reads, and festival events. More information and tickets are available at SnakeAlleyFestivalOfFilm.com or through the Capitol Theater box office. And now for a look at our notices of death in the area. Barbara P. Klesner, age 86 of Fort Madison, formerly of Nauvoo, passed away Saturday, July 4th. The family will receive friends from 9 a.m. to 10:30 Thursday morning at the Schmitz Banks and Beals Funeral Home in Nauvoo. A funeral service will follow at 10:30 in the morning Thursday at the Schmitz Banks and Beals Funeral Home in Nauvoo. Online condolences for the family may be left at sbbfuneralhome.com for Barbara Klesner. Georgia L. Sammons, age 78, a longtime resident of Rome, passed away Tuesday, June 30th. Funeral services will be held on Thursday at the Rome Baptist Church. Friends may call after 2 p.m. on Wednesday, where the family will be present from 4 to 7 Wednesday evening. Online condolences may be sent to the family at murphyfuneralandmonuments.com for Georgia Sammons. Virginia Jean Jenny Butcher, age 80 of Mount Pleasant, passed away Monday, July 6th. Friends may call after 2 p.m. on Friday, July 10th, at the Murphy Funeral Home in Mount Pleasant, where the family will be present from 4 to 7 Friday evening. Online condolences may be sent to the family at murphyfuneralandmonuments.com for Jenny Butcher. That's a look at our Southeast Iowa information. For full stories, head to KILJ.com. I'm Allison Jacobs. Have a great day.
5: Clear skies tonight with a low of 62. Northeast winds around 5 miles per hour. Highs around 85 tomorrow. Bright sunshine expected. Lows around 64 tomorrow night. I'm meteorologist Paul Trombley. Currently, it's 82 degrees.

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Lows around 62 tonight under clear skies, northeast winds around 5 miles per hour. Bright sunshine expected tomorrow. High temperatures reach up to 85. Tomorrow night, lows dip down to about 64. I'm meteorologist Paul Frombly. Currently, it's 82 degrees.

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2: Here's your KILJ forecast for Southeast Iowa. Lows dip down to about 62 tonight under clear skies, northeasterly winds around 5 miles per hour. Bright sunshine expected again tomorrow. High temperatures reach up to 85. Clear skies tomorrow night. Lows dip down to about 64. Bright sunshine expected Wednesday with daytime highs approaching 88. 89, slight chance of thunderstorms Thursday. I'm meteorologist Paul Trombley. Right now, 82.

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2: The United States World Cup run is over. The team crashed out of the round of 16 against Belgium following a 4-1 loss from Seattle. America conceded a goal less than 10 minutes into the match, though Malik Tillman scored his second free kick of the tournament to tie things up in the 31st minute. A misplay by goalkeeper Matt Fries meant Belgium spotted a 3-1 lead that effectively ended the game. The U.S. still hasn't made the quarterfinals of the World Cup since 2002. NATO leaders gather in Turkey this week for a summit as the Trump administration continues to scrutinize the transatlantic alliance. The summit kicks off Tuesday in Ankara, where European leaders are bracing for a future in which the U.S. plays a smaller role in security and defense. Also expected to be in focus is the ongoing Russia-Ukraine war. President Trump scheduled to meet Wednesday with Ukrainian President Volodymyr Zelensky. Several deaths are being blamed on the extreme heat that hit the eastern half of the nation, mostly over the 4th of July weekend. More than 150 million Americans across the eastern U.S. saw record-setting heat. In New Jersey, state officials there have raised the heat-related death toll to 29.
3: That update from state officials Monday. Officials say most of the deaths happened in central and north Jersey. The ages of victims range from the mid-30s into the 80s. Health Commissioner Raynard Washington said many of the victims from the 100-degree days last week were found in homes with no air conditioning. It's not clear if those homes lost power or just had no AC. I'm Andrew Whitman.
2: New travel trends appear to be redefining when airlines' big moneymaker months will be. Reports say the changing airline landscape comes as more travelers are choosing to fly in the fall. And it comes as this year's jump in fuel is expected to take a $100 billion bite out of the industry profits. That from the International Air Transport Association, who say it's crucial for the industry to maximize on travel trends that attract high-spending customers. I'm Scott Carr. More than 91,000 acres are now burned in the Aspen Acres fire in southern Colorado. At one point on Sunday, crews had reached 14% containment, but Brad Washout with the Alaska Fire Incident Team says the numbers change.
4: That containment number is kind of a dynamic number. If the fire grows and we put more acres on the ground, that number can change.
2: More firefighters and resources keep pouring in. He says the latest addition along Highway 78 should be up and running.
4: We're putting a mobile retardant plant. So that's a plant that we can have helicopters come in and they can get retardant. And that's going to be very effective in our efforts here of holding the line.
2: Meantime, evacuations continue in Colorado's Fremont County. In New York, the governor there, Kathy Hochul, announced $100 million in technology and equipment investments for police departments statewide.
5: Hochul says the money is available through a grant program that will help police agencies more effectively solve and prevent crimes, as well as make upgrades for information sharing.
6: All the agencies, the police departments, have until September 2nd to apply. If you've not been a beneficiary before, please step up. You cannot imagine the difference that it will make in your community.
5: The grants will pay for technology upgrades that includes gunshot detection systems, drones, counter-drone mitigation systems, 3D crime scene laser scanners, and vests. In New York, I'm Scott Pringle.
2: President Trump's announced the official start of his new investment accounts for children, ringing an opening bell at the Oval Office as he hosted officials from the New York Stock Exchange and NASDAQ to commemorate the launch. The Treasury Department introduced the so-called Trump accounts on July 4th. Singer Lauren Bennett has died at the age of 37.
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2: Maybe best known for her feature on the hit LMFAO song Party Rock Anthem, one of the biggest songs of 2011. 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
2: Bennett's former band GRL released a statement Monday announcing her death, saying she'll be deeply missed and forever loved. I'm Scott Carr.
8: Here's your KILJ forecast for Southeast Iowa. Lows level off around 62 tonight under clear skies, northeasterly winds around 5 miles per hour. Bright sunshine expected again tomorrow. Daytime highs approaching 85. Clear skies tomorrow night. Lows level off around 64. Bright sunshine expected Wednesday with daytime highs approaching 88. 89. Slight chance of thunderstorms Thursday. I'm meteorologist Paul Frombly. Right now, 82.

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1: A candy-colored clown they call the Sandman tiptoes to my room every night just to sprinkle snow.

Clear skies tonight with a low of 62. Northeast winds around 5 miles per hour. Highs around 85 tomorrow. Bright sunshine expected. Lows around 64 tomorrow night. I'm meteorologist Paul Trombley. Currently, it's 82 degrees.

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My mind's made up. So long.

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Lows around 62 tonight under clear skies, northeast winds around 5 miles per hour. Bright sunshine expected tomorrow. High temperatures reach up to 85. Tomorrow night, lows dip down to about 64. I'm meteorologist Paul Trombley. Currently, it's 82 degrees.

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1: Two more countries have punched their tickets to the World Cup quarterfinal round. Spain edged past rival Portugal 1-0, but the United States World Cup run is over. The team crashed out of the round of 16 against Belgium following a 4-1 loss in Seattle. Scott Carr has the details.
2: The American team gave up a goal less than 10 minutes into the match. Though Malik Tillman scored his second free kick of the tournament to tie things up in the 31st minute, the U.S. then allowed a goal just 61 seconds afterward, and a horrible misplay by goalkeeper Matt Fries spotted Belgium a 3-1 lead, effectively ending the game. The U.S. still hasn't made the quarterfinals of the World Cup since 2002. I'm Scott Carr.
1: Democrats are starting to distance themselves from Maine Senate candidate Graham Platner after a sexual assault allegation was made against him. In a report by Politico, a woman who dated Platner accused him of forcing her to have sex with him almost 5 years ago, despite repeated objections.
3: Any accusation of non-consensual behavior is categorically false.
1: Platner's denied the new allegation, but in a video he says he's, quote, taking time to reflect on the best path forward with his candidacy. Congressman Ro Khanna of California and Senator Ruben Gallego of Arizona announced they're withdrawing their endorsements, with Khanna saying that Platner should drop out of the race. Cuba's national electric grid has reportedly collapsed. That's according to multiple reports which cite the country's grid operator. Some 10 million people are without power on the island nation. It comes as Cuba has dealt with days-long power outages due to a degraded grid and an oil blockade imposed by the U.S. that has cut off its fuel supply. There's another chance to win more than $500 million in the Mega Millions jackpot coming up on Tuesday. There was no grand prize winner on Friday night, so Tuesday's drawing will be worth at least $576 million. The cash option on that works out to just shy of $254 million. I'm Tammy Trujillo. Americans are living longer, and new federal data suggests life expectancy may be at an all-time high. Monica Nelson reports.
4: New CDC data shows the U.S. death rate fell to a record low in 2025, down nearly 5% from the year before. Life expectancy was already 79 years in 2024 and is expected to rise to a new record when final 2025 figures are released later this year. Fewer overdose and COVID-related deaths did help drive the improvement, although heart disease and cancer remain the nation's leading causes of death. I'm Monica Nelson.
1: A judge in Washington, D.C. is ruling the accused January 6th pipe bombers not covered by President Trump's pardons for the alleged Capitol rioters. The U.S. District Judge rejected the argument from Brian Cole Jr.'s lawyers that Trump's clemency grant for the alleged rioters applies to him. The judge ruled Cole has not been convicted of the conduct at issue when the president issued the pardon. Cole's accused of planning pipe bombs outside the Republican National Committee and Democratic National Committee on the eve of the January 6th, 2021 Capitol riot. AI actress Tilly Norwood is set to star in her first feature film. That story from Matt Mattinson.
5: Particle 6, the AI-focused studio behind Norwood, announced the comedy drama Misaligned Monday. The film will follow Tilly after she's convinced by a rogue bot from the dark web to abandon her guardrails and begin developing desires, impulses, and ambitions, making her more human. The project marks the first full-length AI feature film from the studio, who says traditional film professionals will work alongside AI specialists in order to complete the movie. The film is currently in early development. I'm Matt Mattinson.
1: New travel trends appear to be redefining which months are the biggest moneymakers for airlines. This comes as more travelers are choosing to fly in the fall and other cooler, cheaper times of the year. It also comes as this year's jump in fuel prices is expected to take a $100 billion bite out of industry profits. Airlines are now adding more capacity in the shoulder seasons and even in off-peak winter travel times. I'm Tammy Trujillo.
6: Here's your KILJ forecast for Southeast Iowa. Clear skies develop, with fog at times, overnight, with a low of 62. Winds out of the east, around 5 miles per hour. Ample sunshine expected, with fog in spots, early Tuesday, high temperatures reach up to 85. Lows around 64, Tuesday night, clear skies. Upper 80s, Wednesday and Thursday, with storms likely Thursday. I'm meteorologist Paul Trombley. Right now, it's 68 degrees.

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Here's your KILJ forecast for Southeast Iowa. Clear skies develop, with fog at times, overnight, with lows around 62. Winds out of the east, around 5 miles per hour. Daytime highs approaching 85, with fog in spots, early Tuesday, ample sunshine expected. Clear skies, Tuesday night, lows level off around 64. Upper 80s, Wednesday and Thursday, with thunderstorms likely Thursday. I'm meteorologist Paul Trombley. Currently 68.

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1: Israeli Prime Minister Benjamin Netanyahu is pushing back on Vice President Vance's remarks about Israeli officials' criticism of the Trump administration's peace deal with Iran. Scott Carr reports.
2: Last month, the vice president warned that Israel should refrain from attacking the only powerful ally it has, in his words. But according to Prime Minister Netanyahu, his nation has many, many friends. In responding to Vance's remarks, Netanyahu also touted Israel's cyber and technological capabilities. And he said he respects the vice president and that they have a very good relationship, but it doesn't mean they always agree. I'm Scott Carr in Washington.
1: Iran's military has fired at least two missiles at commercial vessels moving through the Strait of Hormuz on Monday night. That's according to two U.S. officials cited by Axios. The reported strikes jeopardize that memorandum of understanding signed less than 3 weeks ago in which Iran agreed to stop attacks in the strait. President Trump's new investment accounts for children are officially up and running. Speaking from the Oval Office on Monday, Trump said the accounts are absolutely incredible for children. He also said the accounts will help children become very wealthy people. Trump rang the opening bell from the Oval Office as he hosted officials from the New York Stock Exchange and NASDAQ to commemorate the launch. The Treasury Department introduced the Trump accounts on July 4th, enabling contributions and providing an updated app for parents to fund accounts and access financial education tools. The United States World Cup run has ended. The team crashed out of the round of 16 against Belgium following a 4-1 loss in Seattle. America conceded a goal less than 10 minutes into the match, but Malik Tillman scored his second free kick of the tournament to tie things up in the 31st minute. The U.S. then allowed a goal just 61 seconds afterward, and a horrible misplay by goalkeeper Matt Fries spotted Belgium a 3-1 lead and effectively ended the game. The U.S. has not made the quarterfinals of the World Cup now since 2002. I'm Tammy Trujillo. OPEC Plus nations say they're going to boost oil production. Matt Mattinson reports.
3: The group, which includes Saudi Arabia, Russia, Iraq, Kuwait, Kazakhstan, Algeria, and Oman, will ramp up output to 188,000 barrels a day starting in August. It's the fifth increase announced in 5 months. Oil prices have recently dropped back down to pre-Iran war levels. I'm Matt Mattinson.
1: Cuba's national electric grid has reportedly collapsed. That's according to multiple reports, which cite the country's grid operator. Some 10 million people are without power on the island nation. It comes as Cuba has dealt with days-long power outages due to a degraded grid and an oil blockade imposed by the U.S. that's cut off its fuel supply. America's most common last names tell the story of a changing nation. Monica Nelson has details.
4: In 1790, the top surnames were names like Smith, Brown, Johnson, Davis, Jones, and Williams, reflecting the country's early English and European roots. More than two centuries later, the 2020 census shows some familiar leaders. Smith still number one, while Johnson, Williams, Brown, Miller, Davis, and Wilson remain in the top ranks. But the list continues to diversify with names like Garcia, Rodriguez, Martinez, Lopez, and Gonzalez now ranking among America's most common surnames. I'm Monica Nelson.
1: Minions and Monsters topped the holiday weekend box office, but the seventh installment of the Despicable Me franchise still fell short of projections for the five-day holiday period that started last Wednesday. The animated film earned over $65 million, but that was $15 million below expectations. Toy Story 5 brought in $31 million to finish in second place during its third weekend. Young Washington opened in third place with over $20 million. More than $500 million will be up for grabs in Tuesday's Mega Millions jackpot drawing. There was no grand prize winner on Friday night, so Tuesday's drawing will be worth at least $576 million. The cash option on that, just shy of $254 million. I'm Tammy Trujillo.
5: Clear skies develop with fog at times, overnight with a low of 64. Winds out of the east around 5 miles per hour. Bright sunshine and foggy early Tuesday, high of 86. I'm meteorologist Paul Frombly. Currently, it's 68 degrees.

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What used to be's don't count anymore.

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my eyes and she says hi. And I stumble to the breakfast table while the kids are going off to school goodbye. And she reaches out.

Here's your updated forecast brought to you by Quickstar, supporting local weather and communities across the state. Clear skies with fog overnight with a low of 64. Easterly winds around 5 miles per hour. Daytime highs approaching 86. With fog in spots, early Tuesday, ample sunshine expected. Tuesday night, lows dip down to about 64. Upper 80s, Wednesday and Thursday, with storms likely Thursday. I'm meteorologist Paul Trombley. Currently, it's 68 degrees.

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3: Here's your updated forecast brought to you by Quickstar, supporting local weather and communities across the state. Clear skies and foggy overnight with lows around 64. Winds out of the east around 5 miles per hour. High temperatures reach up to 86. With fog in spots, early Tuesday, ample sunshine expected. Clear skies, Tuesday night, lows level off around 64. Upper 80s, Wednesday and Thursday, with storms likely Thursday. I'm meteorologist Paul Trombley. Right now, it's 68 degrees.

Katie here, inviting you to tune in every Friday morning at 9 a.m. for The Generation Gap with Grandpa and Me. It's a show where we talk about current events, politics, pop culture, and values from our perspectives. 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

daddy's shoulders off to bed. Old sleepyhead, that's my boy. Gotta have a drink of water and a story read. A teddy bear named Fred, that's my boy.

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1: Israeli Prime Minister Benjamin Netanyahu's pushing back on Vice President Vance's remarks about Israeli officials' criticism of the Trump administration's peace deal with Iran. Scott Carr reports.
2: Last month, the vice president warned that Israel should refrain from attacking the only powerful ally it has, in his words. But according to Prime Minister Netanyahu, his nation has many, many friends. In responding to Vance's remarks, Netanyahu also touted Israel's cyber and technological capabilities. And he said he respects the vice president and that they have a very good relationship, but it doesn't mean they always agree. I'm Scott Carr in Washington.
1: NATO leaders are gathering in Turkey this week for a summit as the Trump administration continues to scrutinize the transatlantic alliance. The summit kicks off today in Ankara, where European leaders are bracing for a future in which the U.S. plays a smaller role in security and defense. Member states last year committed to spending 5% of their GDP on defense by 2035. The ongoing Russia-Ukraine war is also expected to be a focus. President Trump is set to meet Wednesday with Ukrainian President Vladimir Zelensky on the sidelines of the summit. AI actress Tilly Norwood is set to star in her first feature film. Matt Mattinson explains.
3: Particle 6, the AI-focused studio behind Norwood, announced the comedy drama Misaligned Monday. The film will follow Tilly after she's convinced by a rogue bot from the dark web to abandon her guardrails and begin developing desires, impulses, and ambitions, making her more human. The project marks the first full-length AI feature film from the studio, who says traditional film professionals will work alongside AI specialists in order to complete the movie. The film is currently in early development. I'm Matt Mattinson.
1: Two more countries have punched their tickets to the World Cup quarterfinal round. Spain made it in with a 1-0 win over Portugal. Following the match, Portugal's Cristiano Ronaldo announced his World Cup retirement. In the nightcap, America's dreams were crushed with a 4-1 loss to Belgium. I'm Tammy Trujillo. Democrats are starting to distance themselves from Maine Senate candidate Graham Platner after a sexual assault allegation was made against him. Mark Mayfield reports.
4: In a report by Politico, a woman who dated Platner accused him of forcing her to have sex with him almost 5 years ago, despite repeated objections. Congressman Ro Khanna of California and Senator Ruben Gallego of Arizona announced that they are withdrawing their endorsements, with Khanna saying Platner should drop out of the race. Platner has denied the new allegation, but in a video, he said he's taking time to reflect on the best path forward with his candidacy. The embattled Platner has faced many questions about his past conduct, including claims he had a tattoo resembling a Nazi symbol he later covered up, as well as one woman alleging physical abuse. I'm Mark Mayfield.
1: A judge in Washington, D.C. is ruling the accused January 6th pipe bomber is not covered by President Trump's pardons for the alleged Capitol rioters. The U.S. District Judge rejected that argument from Brian Cole Jr.'s lawyers that Trump's clemency grant for the alleged rioters applies to Cole. The judge ruled he, quote, had not been convicted of the conduct at issue when the president issued the pardon. Cole's accused of planting pipe bombs outside the Republican National Committee and the Democratic National Committee on the eve of the January 6, 2021 Capitol riot. Americans are living longer, and new federal data suggests life expectancy may be at an all-time high. That story from Monica Nelson.
5: New CDC data shows the U.S. death rate fell to a record low in 2025, down nearly 5% from the year before. Life expectancy was already 79 years in 2024 and is expected to rise to a new record when final 2025 figures are released later this year. Fewer overdose and COVID-related deaths did help drive the improvement, although heart disease and cancer remain the nation's leading causes of death. I'm Monica Nelson.
1: New travel trends appear to be redefining which months are the biggest moneymakers for airlines. This comes as more travelers are choosing to fly in the fall and other cooler, cheaper times of the year. Airlines are now adding more capacity in the shoulder seasons and even in off-peak winter travel times. I'm Tammy Trujillo.
6: Lows around 64 with fog overnight under clear skies. Easterly winds around 5 miles per hour. Bright sunshine with fog in spots early Tuesday. High temperatures reach up to 86. I'm meteorologist Paul Trombley. Right now, it's 68 degrees.

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Clear skies develop, with fog at times, overnight, with a low of 64. Winds out of the east, around 5 miles per hour. Bright sunshine, and foggy early Tuesday, high of 86. I'm meteorologist Paul Trombley. Currently, it's 68 degrees.

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2: Here's your updated forecast brought to you by Quickstar, supporting local weather and communities across the state. Clear skies with fog overnight with a low of 64. Easterly winds around 5 miles per hour. Daytime highs approaching 86. With fog in spots, early Tuesday, ample sunshine expected. Tuesday night, lows dip down to about 64. Upper 80s Wednesday and Thursday, with storms likely Thursday. I'm meteorologist Paul Trombley. Currently, it's 68 degrees.

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1: Ahead of this week's NATO summit in Turkey, President Trump is out with a warning that the U.S. will either make a deal with Iran or, quote, finish the job. Trump made the remark while speaking to reporters in the Oval Office on Monday. Peace talks between the two countries are set to resume after the funeral for Iran's supreme leader. The ceremonies are being held nearly 4 months after he was killed in a U.S.-Israeli airstrike. Democrats are working to put some distance between themselves and Maine Senate candidate Graham Platner after a sexual assault allegation was made against him. Mark Mayfield reports.
2: In a report by Politico, a woman who dated Platner accused him of forcing her to have sex with him almost 5 years ago, despite repeated objections. Congressman Ro Khanna of California and Senator Ruben Gallego of Arizona announced that they are withdrawing their endorsements, with Khanna saying Platner should drop out of the race. Platner has denied the new allegation, but in a video, he said he's taking time to reflect on the best path forward with his candidacy. The embattled Platner has faced many questions about his past conduct, including claims he had a tattoo resembling a Nazi symbol he later covered up, as well as one woman alleging physical abuse. I'm Mark Mayfield.
1: Some big changes are coming for Microsoft's Xbox division. That story from Brad Ford.
3: Microsoft's Xbox unit's been struggling. 3,200 jobs will be cut. It's part of a broader push by Microsoft to lower its labor costs. This follows voluntary buyouts the company started offering employees in May. 1,600 positions will be cut now, while the other jobs will be cut as four game development studios leave the Xbox unit. In all, 4,800 jobs are being eliminated. I'm Brad Ford.
1: An elite team of North Virginia first responders is coming home after helping with disaster relief work in Venezuela. Virginia Task Force 1 was demobilized by the State Department on Monday. Dozens of team members and six trained rescue dogs were sent to the South American country last month after two earthquakes led to over 3,000 deaths. The U.S. Embassy in Caracas posted a thank you message to the Urban Search and Rescue team, saying their extraordinary work brought hope to Venezuela at an extremely critical moment. I'm Tammy Trujillo. A judge in Washington, D.C. is ruling the accused January 6th pipe bomber is not covered by President Trump's pardons for the alleged Capitol rioters. Scott Carr has more from Washington.
4: The U.S. District Judge rejected the argument from Brian Cole Jr.'s lawyers that Trump's clemency grant for the alleged rioters applies to Cole. In the ruling, the judge said that Cole had not been convicted of the conduct at issue when the president issued the pardon. Cole is accused of planting pipe bombs outside the Republican National Committee and Democratic National Committee on the eve of the January 6th, 2021 Capitol riot. I'm Scott Carr in Washington.
1: Thousands of people are packing the streets of Pamplona, Spain for the annual Running of the Bulls. Centuries-old tradition is part of the Festival of San Fermin, the town's patron saint. Starting today, several bulls weighing more than 1,300 pounds will be let loose through the narrow streets of the old quarter behind hundreds of people who will run for safety. Not everybody makes it. Several people are injured every year and 16 have been killed over the last 100 years. The bulls will run each morning through July 14th. Americans are living longer and new federal data suggests life expectancy may be at an all-time high. Monica Nelson reports.
5: New CDC data shows the U.S. death rate fell to a record low in 2025, down nearly 5% from the year before. Life expectancy was already 79 years in 2024 and is expected to rise to a new record when final 2025 figures are released later this year. I'm Monica Nelson.
1: A new law inspired by an Alabama teenager injured in a shark attack in Florida could soon bring shark attack alerts directly to your cell phone. President Trump recently signed Lulu's Law, which requires the FCC to allow wireless emergency alerts when shark attacks occur nearby. The law is named for Lulu Gribben, who lost a hand and part of a leg in a shark attack in Walton County in 2024. Her family says another swimmer was seriously injured about 90 minutes earlier and a few miles away. And they believe an alert system could prevent similar incidents in the future. I'm Tammy Trujillo.
6: Here's your KILJ forecast for Southeast Iowa. Clear skies develop, with fog at times, overnight, with a low of 64. Winds out of the east, around 5 miles per hour. High temperatures reach up to 86, with fog early Tuesday, ample sunshine expected. Lows level off around 65, Tuesday night, clear skies. High of 89, Wednesday, under mainly clear skies. 88, Thursday, chance for storms. I'm meteorologist Paul Frombly. Currently, it's 64 degrees.

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Lows level off around 64. Fog in spots. Overnight, under clear skies, winds out of the east, around 5 miles per hour. Ample sunshine developing, with fog in spots early Tuesday, high of 86. I'm meteorologist Paul Frombly. Currently, it's 64 degrees.

I wonder if you're lonesome tonight. You know, someone said the world's a stage and each must play a part. Fate had me playing in love with you as my sweetheart. Act one was where we met. I loved you at first glance. You read your lines so cleverly and never missed a cue. Then came act two. You seemed to change, you acted strange, and why I've never known. Honey, you lied when you said you loved me, and I had no cause to doubt you. But I'd rather go on hearing your lies than to go on living without you. Now the stage is bare, and I'm standing there with emptiness all around. And if he won't come back to me, then they can bring the curtain down.

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6: Lows level off around 64, with fog overnight under clear skies, winds out of the east, around 5 miles per hour. Daytime highs approaching 86. With fog in spots, early Tuesday, ample sunshine expected. I'm meteorologist Paul Trombley. Currently, it's 64 degrees. Right.

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0: This is information from around the world on KILJ.
1: The United States World Cup run is over. The team crashed out of the round of 16 against Belgium following a 4-1 loss from Seattle. America conceded a goal less than 10 minutes into the match, but Malik Tillman scored his second free kick of the tournament to tie things up in the 31st minute. The Stars and Stripes allowed a goal just 61 seconds afterwards, and a horrible misplay by goalkeeper Matt Friis spotted Belgium a 3-1 lead and effectively ended the game. President Trump says the U.S. will either make a deal with Iran or will finish the job. Trump issued that warning while speaking to reporters from the Oval Office on Monday.
2: It won't be tough to finish the job. I'd rather make a deal because I don't want to affect 91 million people.
1: He also reiterated that Iran cannot have a nuclear weapon. Peace talks between the countries are set to resume after the funeral for Iran's supreme leader. These ceremonies are being held nearly 4 months after he was killed in a U.S.-Israeli airstrike. Hamas says it will hand over governance of the Gaza Strip to a U.S.-backed interim administration. The group has been running the Palestinian territory for 2 decades, including during the attacks on Israel in October of 2023, attacks that led to a devastating war that left the territory in shambles. While Hamas announced its intentions Monday, it made no promises to disarm, as demanded by the U.S. and Israel. Thousands are packing the streets of Pamplona, Spain, for the annual Running of the Bulls. Here's Tammy Trujillo.
3: The centuries-old tradition is part of the Festival of San Fermin, the town's patron saint. Starting this morning, several bulls weighing more than 1,300 pounds will be let loose through the narrow streets of the old quarter, behind hundreds of people who will run for safety. Not everybody makes it. Several are injured each year, and 16 people have been killed over the last 100 years. The bulls will run each morning through July 14th. I'm Tammy Trujillo.
1: And the death toll in last month's Venezuela earthquakes is now more than 3,500. Some 18,000 people are homeless after the quakes, which struck on June 24th. I'm Mark Mayfield. Israeli Prime Minister Benjamin Netanyahu is pushing back on Vice President Vance's remarks regarding Israeli officials' criticism of the Trump administration's peace deal with Iran. Scott Carr reports.
4: Last month, the vice president warned that Israel should refrain from attacking the only powerful ally it has, in his words. But according to Prime Minister Netanyahu, his nation has many, many friends. Netanyahu also touted Israel's cyber and technological capabilities. And he said he respects the vice president and that they have a very good relationship, but it doesn't mean they always agree. I'm Scott Carr in Washington.
1: NATO leaders are gathering in Turkey this week for a summit as the Trump administration continues to scrutinize the transatlantic alliance. The summit kicks off today in Ankara, where European leaders are bracing for a future in which the U.S. plays a smaller role in security and defense. Member states last year committed to spending 5% of their GDP on defense by 2035. The ongoing Russia-Ukraine war is expected to be in focus. President Trump is scheduled to meet Wednesday with Ukrainian President Volodymyr Zelensky on the sidelines of the summit. Maine Senate candidate Graham Plattner is taking time to reflect after a sexual assault allegation was made against him. In a video on social media Monday, he addressed a report by Politico that a woman who dated Plattner accused him of forcing her to have sex with him almost 5 years ago, despite repeated objections.
5: Any accusation of non-consensual behavior is categorically false.
1: Plattner has faced many questions about his past conduct, including claims he had a tattoo resembling a Nazi symbol he later had covered up, as well as one woman alleging physical abuse. In a post on social media, Plattner said his goal of defeating Republican Susan Collins in the general election is still his focus. And the week-long evidentiary hearing in the Charlie Kirk murder case will resume today. Yesterday in Utah, prosecutors started presenting their evidence against Tyler Robinson, with the judge to decide whether there is enough against Robinson to proceed to trial. I'm Mark Mayfield.
6: Here's your KILJ forecast for Southeast Iowa. Lows dip down to about 64 overnight under clear skies. Winds out of the east around 5 miles per hour. High temperatures reach up to 86 with fog in spots early Tuesday. Bright sunshine expected. Lows around 65 Tuesday night. Clear skies. Mainly clear skies Wednesday with a high of 89. 88 chance of thunderstorms Thursday. I'm meteorologist Paul Trombley. Right now, it's 64 degrees.

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Here's your KILJ forecast for Southeast Iowa. Clear skies develop, with fog at times, overnight, with a low of 64. Winds out of the east, around 5 miles per hour. High temperatures reach up to 86, with fog early Tuesday, ample sunshine expected. Lows level off around 65, Tuesday night, clear skies. High of 89, Wednesday, under mainly clear skies. 88, Thursday, chance for storms. I'm meteorologist Paul Frombly. Currently, it's 64 degrees.

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1: NATO leaders are gathering in Turkey this week for a summit as the Trump administration continues to scrutinize the transatlantic alliance. More from Mark Mayfield.
2: The summit kicks off today in Ankara, where European leaders are bracing for a future in which the U.S. plays a smaller role in security and defense. Member states last year committed to spending 5% of their GDP on defense by 2035. The ongoing Russia-Ukraine war is also expected to be in focus. President Trump is scheduled to meet Wednesday with Ukrainian President Volodymyr Zelensky on the sidelines of the summit. I'm Mark Mayfield.
1: The death toll in last month's Venezuela earthquakes is now more than 3,500. Some 18,000 people are homeless after the quakes, which struck June 24th. Teams continue to dig through the rubble looking for victims, with machinery digging large trenches for burying the dead. The quakes destroyed more than 60,000 buildings and have left thousands without access to clean water. Prosecutors in Utah are trying to make their case against accused Charlie Kirk killer Tyler Robinson. Robinson's attorney, Catherine Nestor, cross-examined former Utah Valley University police officer Chris Bagley about the security in place near the rooftop where the shooter allegedly positioned themselves.
3: Was anybody around that was law enforcement?
4: No.
3: Nobody on the roof?
4: No.
3: Nobody on the stairway?
4: No.
3: Nobody on the walkway?
4: No.
1: The team of prosecutors aim to convince a judge they have enough evidence to try Tyler Robinson and seek the death penalty. The week-long preliminary hearing marks the first time Kirk's widow, Erica, and his parents are in the same room with the man accused of killing him. The family exited the proceedings when an officer began describing the shooting. Robinson is accused of fatally shooting Kirk at Utah Valley University last September. I'm Michael Kastner. The advisory group called the Department of Government Efficiency, or DOGE, has officially been shut down. Tammy Trujillo with more.
5: The final social media post from the agency was published over the weekend. The post said the formal mission of DOGE may have come to an end, but that the mission to eliminate waste, fraud, and abuse in government would continue. The agency was established by an executive order by President Trump just hours after he was sworn in for his second term. Under the leadership of billionaire Elon Musk, the agency recommended the elimination of thousands of federal jobs, contracts, and grants. The full impact of DOGE may never be known, as administration officials say there are no plans to issue a report on the agency's actions.
1: Illinois is taking action to protect residents from harm when it comes to advancements in artificial intelligence. Governor J.B. Pritzker, a Democrat, signed the Artificial Intelligence Safety Measures Act on Monday.
6: Rather than sitting back and waiting for those to emerge, our legislation proactively seeks to find risk, to embed safety and accountability into the industry, and to promote public trust.
1: The landmark legislation established what officials say is the nation's strongest framework for AI safety, transparency, and accountability. The law requires the largest AI developers to identify, disclose, and mitigate risks while providing independent oversight and protections for workers who report safety concerns. You're probably already celebrating today's National Day, as it's Americans' number one comfort food. Here's Bree Tennis.
7: Today is National Macaroni Day, celebrating the elbow pasta we cover in gooey cheese sauce. 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That'll take you about 45 minutes, or you can use the box kind, and in 15 minutes you're there.
1: I'm Michael Kastner.
8: Clear skies develop, with fog and spots early today, with daytime highs approaching 86. Winds out of the northeast, around 5 miles per hour. Clear skies again tonight, lows dip down to about 65. I'm meteorologist Paul Trombley. Right now, it's 64 degrees.

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Here's your KILJ forecast for Southeast Iowa. Ample sunshine expected with fog in spots early today, with daytime highs approaching 86. Northeasterly winds around 5 miles per hour. Lows dip down to about 65. Tonight, clear skies. Daytime highs approaching 89 tomorrow. Lots of sunshine. Upper 80s Thursday with a chance for storms. Cooler Friday with highs in the mid-80s. Storms continue. I'm meteorologist Paul Trombley. Currently 64.

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2: Here's your KILJ forecast for Southeast Iowa. Ample sunshine developing, with fog in spots early today, with daytime highs approaching 86. Northeasterly winds around 5 miles per hour. Clear skies again tonight. Lows dip down to about 65. Mainly clear tomorrow. Highs level off around 89. Upper 80s Thursday with a chance for storms. Turning cooler Friday with highs in the mid-80s. Storms continue. I'm meteorologist Paul Trombley. Currently 64.

Ladies and gentlemen listening across Southeast Iowa and this great nation, we invite you to pause and reflect as KILJ proudly brings you our national anthem, the Star-Spangled Banner.

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2: The advisory panel known as the Department of Government Efficiency, or DOGE, is out of business. The final social media post from the group was published over the weekend. The post said the formal mission of DOGE may have come to an end, but the mission to eliminate waste, fraud, and abuse in government would continue. NATO leaders are meeting in Turkey this week for a summit. The summit kicks off today in Ankara, where European leaders are bracing for a future in which the U.S. plays a smaller role in security and defense. President Trump is on his way to Turkey. Gabe Gutierrez with more.
3: A potentially pivotal moment for the wars in Iran and Ukraine. Over the weekend, President Trump speaking to both Russia's Vladimir Putin and Ukraine's Volodymyr Zelensky. But complicating peace efforts, a new round of deadly Russian strikes on Ukraine's capital overnight.
2: The conflict will be a focus of the meeting. It all comes as the Trump administration continues to scrutinize the transatlantic alliance. Democrats are starting to distance themselves from Maine Senate candidate Graham Plattner after a sexual assault allegation was made against him. More from Mark Mayfield.
4: In a report by Politico, a woman who dated Plattner accused him of forcing her to have sex with him almost 5 years ago, despite repeated objections. Congressman Ro Khanna of California and Senator Ruben Gallego of Arizona announced that they are withdrawing their endorsements, with Khanna saying Plattner should drop out of the race. Plattner has denied the new allegation, but in a video, he said he's taking time to reflect on the best path forward with his candidacy. The embattled Plattner has faced many questions about his past conduct, including claims he had a tattoo resembling a Nazi symbol he later covered up, as well as one woman alleging physical abuse. I'm Mark Mayfield.
2: And Cuba is trying to restore power after the nation's electric grid collapsed Monday. The island nation has been experiencing blackouts and power outages for months because of a U.S. blockade that's cut off fuel supplies. I'm Michael Kastner. A loss to Belgium means the United States' run in the World Cup is over. More from Rory O'Neill.
5: Even at full strength, following the reversal of a red card suspension for striker Flo Balogun, the U.S. men's team was no match for Belgium, falling 4-1. Belgium scored less than 10 minutes into the game, and although the U.S. tied things up in the 31st minute, the Belgians scored again 61 seconds later and never looked back. With the victory, Belgium moves on to play Spain Friday in the World Cup quarterfinals. The U.S. hasn't made that round since 2002. I'm Rory O'Neill.
2: New York City's Legionnaires cluster on Manhattan's Upper East Side has grown to 14 confirmed cases. More from Sarah Lee Kessler in New York.
6: The Legionnaires outbreak was first reported last Thursday. 2 confirmed cases and then 10 by Saturday, all in Yorkville and Carnegie Hill. Now 4 more cases confirmed, but they're in Lenox Hill. 3 zip codes involved now, 10075, 10028, and 10128. Water cooling towers in those areas being tested. Legionnaires' disease, a severe type of pneumonia, is spread by inhaling Legionella-contaminated water vapors, not person to person, and can be treated with antibiotics. I'm Sarah Lee Kessler.
2: It appears heavy holiday traffic, fireworks, and robo-taxis might not be a good mix in Los Angeles. Jason Nathanson.
7: Rose Peterson left San Francisco's 4th of July fireworks show, hopped in a driverless Waymo robo-taxi, and things got a little scary. Someone was setting off fireworks in the street. Video she took shows her Waymo driving over the lit explosives.
8: Dude, our Waymo just drove into a firework.
7: And that wasn't the only issue that night. The SF fireworks exit led to hours of traffic jams, and the batteries of several Waymos died in the delays, stranding passengers and causing more traffic. Waymo says it's learning from the weekend's complications and offered Rose Peterson a free ride.
2: I'm Michael Kastner.
9: Brazil retaliation. Hello, everyone. I'm Mark Dorenkamp with Agribusiness News on Brownfield. It's the 100th anniversary of Pioneer. This 100-year milestone wouldn't be possible without farmers, Pioneer reps, and employees. Several agriculture groups are encouraging the U.S. Trade Representative to impose a 25% reciprocal tariff on Brazilian ethanol.
10: We need to have access to their markets just like they have access to ours.
9: National Corn Growers Association First Vice President Matt Frostick tells Brownfield the country has had an 18% tariff on U.S. ethanol imports since 2023.
10: We're trying to mitigate those tariffs that Brazil's put on our ethanol, trying to get that more level playing field, whether it's the tariffs themselves or how our ethanol is viewed out in the world market versus theirs.
9: The Renewable Fuels Association is also calling out Brazil's national biofuels policy, which they say disproportionately impacts U.S. ethanol producers from receiving accreditation. The USDA's national corn condition rating held over the past week as soybeans dipped slightly. 67% of U.S. corn is in good to excellent condition, with 16% of the crop silking. 64% of soybeans are good to excellent, down 1%, with 34% blooming. North Iowa farmer April Hemis tells Brownfield corn is already tasseling.
11: You know, the old grandpa adage, knee-high by the 4th of July, and I have tassels everywhere.
9: She says her earliest corn was planted before April 20th.
11: And looking beautiful. We've got those nice rains, and then now this hot, humid weather, and boy, does the corn love it.
9: The USDA and Small Business Administration have launched a new effort to help farmers push back against costly regulations. In a media release, the SBA says the Memorandum of Understanding aims to combat lawfare that targets the ag industry and rural communities. The agency says the agreement allows producers to report burdensome regulations while helping federal agencies identify problem areas. And a new report from the University of Illinois suggests rural Americans are concerned about the impact of data centers. Mark White, a professor in the Department of Ag and Consumer Economics, says electricity costs were the leading concern among survey respondents. He tells Brownfield many rural residents were also worried about farmland being used for data centers.
12: The challenge with some of the data centers is that when you build them, they're not things that can kind of easily be removed. You can't just easily return the land, agricultural land, when they've maybe outlived their lifespan.
9: White says respondents also suggested the overuse of water needs to be addressed.
12: For communities, it's really just make sure you do your due diligence and ask all the right questions. Whether it's the questions about power generation usage or water usage or zoning and land use or, the tax implications.
9: The results concluded rural residents are more concerned about the potential impact of data centers than urban and suburban residents. I'm Mark Dorenkamp with Brownfield Ag News.
13: 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Then keep it here. We've got more on the way. KILJ, Mount Pleasant.
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0: The Coyote K9 UTV helps you own the land you own. Hear the difference? Owning land sounds like this.
1: Well, time to die. I want you to have my land, son.
0: But owning sounds like... You see, owning is...
1: Sign here.
0: But owning is more... Yeah. The rugged Coyote K9 UTV. Coyote. We dig dirt.
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2: 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The partisan advocacy group Defend America Action issued a new report blaming President Trump for putting the ag sector in a bad way. The group argues that Trump's trade policies and the war with Iran have impacted U.S. farm exports, created farm workforce problems, raised production costs, and increased farm bankruptcies. Several current and former members of Congress appeared in a press event, including Minnesota's Angie Craig.
4: When I speak to farmers right now, I'm reminded of their optimism, but I also hear a lot of anxiety. Farmers are hopeful that things will work out because they always are, but they're also being squeezed from all sides right now. Their markets have been decimated by Trump's trade wars and retaliatory tariffs.
2: Aaron Lehman, president of the Iowa Farmers Union, also weighed in.
5: And we see more and more calls in the stress hotlines and the suicide hotlines, and we see the decline in our rural communities. In response to the trade chaos, the international tensions, the rising prices across the board, we need elected leaders to step up and meet this moment. We need to work together in rural America to support one another and create systems that work together because we're not on the right path.
2: That's Farm to Fork. I'm Darrell Anderson.
6: This is Radio Iowa. Governor Kim Reynolds is issuing disaster proclamations for Jasper, Osceola, Polk, and Story counties after last week's severe storms. It lets state resources be used in the response and recovery and activates a grant program. Iowa's 2025 Teacher of the Year, Melanie Bloom of Sioux Rapids, says more needs to be done to educate students on the careers available to them. She says the majority of students she's met in her travels could tell her what their parents do.
7: Maybe a neighbor or a friend or relatives, right? They could tell me about teaching, because they work with teachers every day, and they could tell me about people associated with athletics. That was kind of the limit to the number of careers that most students could tell me about. And I think maybe we can do better in that area.
6: In an address before the State Board of Education, Bloom says Iowa schools can do a better job of helping students look to the future instead of waiting until they graduate from college to decide what they want to do when they grow up. This is Radio Iowa.
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10: From your Southeast Iowa Information Center, I'm Allison Jacobs. The Fairfield Police Department, with assistance from the Jefferson County Sheriff's Office, responded to a report of harassment near Waterworks Park on the evening of July 3rd. While investigating the incident, officers and deputies learned that a possible male suspect left the area prior to their arrival. Officers checked the surrounding area and located the subject nearby. Upon making contact with 33-year-old Beau James Cook from Winfield, officers determined he had had an active felony warrant for his arrest. As officers attempted to take Cook into custody, he actively resisted arrest and struck a Fairfield Police Department officer in the face. Officers were able to quickly subdue Cook and take him into custody. The officer who was struck did not require medical treatment. Cook is charged with assault on a peace officer, a serious misdemeanor, and interference with official acts, a simple misdemeanor. Cook was transported to the Jefferson County Jail, where he is pending an initial appearance. Cook was also served with his outstanding felony warrant from June 9th, held by the Scott County Sheriff's Office in Davenport for dominion and control of a firearm or offensive weapon by a felon. This is a violation of parole. A criminal charge is merely an accusation, and all subjects are presumed innocent until proven guilty in the court of law. The Iowa Board of Medicine has revoked the medical license of a former physician who previously practiced in Southeast Iowa after disciplinary action stemming from allegations involving juvenile patients in California. According to the Iowa Board of Medicine, Dr. Najib Khalil Amen Ansari violated state regulations by failing to report disciplinary action taken against him in California and by failing to cooperate with Iowa's investigation. The board also found he violated professional standards of medical practice. Board records show Ansari was first licensed to practice medicine in Iowa in 2019, and federal records indicate he worked as a pediatrician at Atumwa Regional Health Center. His Iowa medical license expired in January of 2022. California medical regulators alleged that while working as a pediatrician in Fresno in October of 2020, Ansari engaged in inappropriate conduct during examinations involving multiple female patients between the ages of 11 and 17. Rather than contest the allegations, Ansari agreed to surrender his California physician's license as part of a settlement. He also agreed to pay more than $131,000 to cover the state's investigation costs before any future application for reinstatement. The Iowa Board of Medicine determined that Ansari's conduct in California warranted revocation of his Iowa medical license. Separately, Ansari is also the subject of a federal lawsuit filed by his malpractice insurance company. The insurer is seeking a court ruling that it is not required to provide coverage for claims brought by one of the former patients and by the California clinic where Ansari worked. Court records indicate Ansari has not responded to the lawsuit, and a federal judge has warned that a default judgment could be entered if no response is filed by early August. The Iowa Capital Dispatch reports it was unable to reach Ansari for comment. Two people were arrested and two others were cited following the execution of a search warrant Sunday evening in Keosauqua. According to the Van Buren County Sheriff's Office, deputies served a search warrant at a residence in the 800 block of North 4th Street at approximately 5:15 in the evening on July 5th. Authorities say 32-year-old George Cornell was arrested and charged with possession of a controlled substance, first offense, and possession of drug paraphernalia. 35-year-old Jeremy Vicari was arrested and charged with possession of a controlled substance, third offense, and possession of drug paraphernalia, a first offense. In addition, 39-year-old Emily Vicari and 32-year-old Abigail Barkenhagen were each issued summons to appear on charges of possession of drug paraphernalia. The sheriff's office says Jeremy Vicari and George Cornell remain in custody awaiting their initial court appearances. As with all criminal cases, the charges are accusations, and all defendants are presumed innocent unless proven guilty in a court of law. The Henry County Board of Supervisors is continuing discussions with the Henry County Historic Preservation Commission after delaying action on the commission's traditional $11,000 annual allocation for fiscal year 2026. After the board postponed approving the funding resolution at the end of June, Commission Chair Joel Gerritsen and several commission members addressed the supervisors during the July 2nd meeting to explain the commission's work and how county funding is used. The commission, comprised of unpaid volunteers, is one of the most active and oldest in Iowa at about 32 years, that's since 1994, oversees 28 National Register historic sites, maintains historic markers, publishes local history books, conducts required public meetings and training, and submits requisite annual reports to the county and states for certification status compliance. Commission members noted the county allocation has remained at $11,000 for 21 years. That's about 57 cents per Henry County resident, and said they believe this year's request would be business as usual. If there was an issue, why did you not contact us? Gerritsen asked, adding the commission would have gladly met with supervisors before the end of the fiscal year to address any concerns. The commission also explained the funding supports significant preservation grants for local restoration projects, including substantial work involving the DAR Monument, the Henry County Heritage Trust Museum's Iowa Wesleyan Archives, and the Oakland Mills Cave Line Flagstop. Discussion also focused on questions about county bookkeeping, with commission members saying they believe confusion over multiple county accounts led to uncertainty about available funds. They said all required invoices have been submitted and questioned why concerns had not been raised sooner. Gerritsen reiterated the importance of preserving historic information, not only because Henry County is a big consumer of its own rich history, but also attracting visitors to Henry County from all over the state and country as our popular heritage tourism market in Southeast Iowa continues to grow. Board Chairman Chad White said the supervisors never intended to eliminate or defund the Historic Preservation Commission, but agreed more discussion is needed before moving forward. The board and commission will meet again to determine next steps. Meanwhile, the board's approved fiscal year 2027 budget does include another $11,000 allocated for the Historic Preservation Commission. Gerritsen also said work will continue on the commission's newest Henry County history book. While the publication was intended to coincide with America's 250th anniversary, the funding delay could postpone its release. Kudos to the Henry County Public Health Department and Henry County Health Center Pharmacy. After a refrigeration storage issue was detected last week, Henry County Public Health staff quickly transferred and saved over $70,000 in vaccines to their backup storage at Henry County Health Center's pharmacy. KILJ caught up with Henry County Public Health Director Dixie Moberg after she and her team just returned from picking up the vaccines.
11: Henry County Public Health, we operate the immunization clinics for the county, and as a result, we have a significant inventory of vaccines in our refrigeration storage. Currently, there is about $70,000 worth of vaccines. There is a very tight acceptable temperature range for the vaccines. If they get too warm or too cold, they're no longer viable for use.
10: Moberg further described the refrigeration temperature ranges and monitoring protocols they have in place to ensure vaccine viability and how those temps are continuously monitored by staff as well as remotely.
11: On June 26th, the immunization coordinators, Robin Poole and Mandy McCarter-Morton, recorded that our temp range was trending up and at approaching our upper limits. So we called Henry County Health Center's pharmacy because they have graciously agreed to serve as our backup vaccine storage plan, and we moved the vaccines there that afternoon.
10: The Henry County Health Department refrigeration storage was repaired and tested over the weekend, so they're ready to reopen today.
11: Our vaccination hours are on Tuesdays from 9 to 11, Wednesdays and Thursdays from 1 to 4, and on the first and third Thursday of each month, we are open from 1 to 6 to accommodate families that have extended working hours. No appointment necessary. And if those hours just do not work for you, you can always call and make an appointment. We can make sure we'd have a nurse available for you.
10: Director Moberg thanked her team as well as the Henry County Healthcare Pharmacy.
11: Just a big thank you to the community for their patience for the past week. And we're really happy that our cooperation and our partnership with Henry County Pharmacy worked out so well for us.
10: Iowa farmers faced another challenging week of weather with heavy rainfall limiting field work and causing flooding in parts of the state. According to the latest Iowa Crop Progress and Condition Report from the U.S. Department of Agriculture, farmers had just 4.2 days suitable for field work during the week ending July 5th. Iowa Secretary of Agriculture Mike Naig says parts of central Iowa were hit especially hard late last week, receiving 8 to 11 inches of rain in just 36 hours. The flooding has damaged fields, flooded basements, swollen rivers and streams, and impacted roads and other infrastructure. Naig says his thoughts are with the Iowans and communities working to recover. While central Iowa dealt with flooding, the rainfall brought welcome relief to drought-stricken areas of northwest and north-central Iowa. Additional thunderstorms are expected through midweek before warmer and drier weather returns later this month. Despite the wet conditions, Iowa's crops remain in good shape. Corn is rated 78% good to excellent, with 8% of the crop now silking. Soybeans are 74% good to excellent, with 37% blooming and 3% setting pods. Oats continue to perform well, with 82% rated good to excellent, while pasture conditions are rated 73% good to excellent. Topsoil moisture across the state is reported at 71% adequate and 18% surplus, reflecting the widespread rainfall received over the past week. And the 2026 Henry County Fair is off to a strong start, with several local 4-H members earning the opportunity to compete at the Iowa State Fair. Henry County 4-H recently held its annual Clothing and Communication Day, where youth showcased their talents in public speaking, educational presentations, clothing selection, and fashion. Participants received purple ribbons and advancing to the Iowa State Fair in the Communications Division are J.C. Campbell, Lindsay Steele, Addison Striegel, and Veda Watson. Representing Henry County in the Clothing Division will be Mara Hobbs, Alexa Lair, Madeline Nelson, Mason Nelson, and Lily Seifert. Also recognized were State Fair runner-ups Zinlin Lee in both communication and clothing and Quintry Lee in clothing. These businesses, along with KILJ, congratulate all and wish the best of luck as Henry County 4-Hers prepare to compete in Des Moines this August. Community First Credit Union, Double S Fencing of Wayland, Francis Heating and Air Conditioning, Girling Repair and Service of Winfield, and Hair Designers. And now for a look at our notices of death in the area. Barbara P. Klesner, age 86 of Fort Madison, formerly of Nauvoo, passed away Saturday, July 4th. The family will receive friends from 9 a.m. to 10:30 in the morning Thursday at the Schmitz Banks and Beals Funeral Home in Nauvoo. Funeral service will be held at 10:30 this Thursday morning, Banks and Beals Funeral Home in Nauvoo. Online condolences for the family will be left at sbbfuneralhome.com for Barbara Klesner. Georgia L. Sammons, age 78, a longtime resident of Rome, passed away Tuesday, June 30th. Funeral services will be Thursday at 10:30 in the morning at the Rome Baptist Church. Burial will follow at the Grant Cemetery. Friends may call after 2 p.m. on Wednesday at the Murphy Funeral Home of Mount Pleasant, where the family will be present from 4 to 7 that evening. Online condolences may be left at murphyfuneralandmonuments.com in memory of Georgia Sammons. Carol Sue Johnson, age 66 of Dowds, passed away at her home on June 19th. As were Carol's wishes, cremation has taken place, and a visitation will be held from 10 to 11 in the morning on Friday at the Cranston Family Funeral Home in Fairfield, with a brief memorial service to follow. Burial will be held privately in the Evergreen Cemetery in Fairfield. Friends may leave online condolences at cranstonfamilyfuneralhome.com in memory of Carol Johnson. Virginia Jean Jenny Butcher, age 80 of Mount Pleasant, passed away Monday, July 6th. Friends may call after 2 p.m. on Friday at the Murphy Funeral Home in Mount Pleasant, where the family will be present from 4 to 7 Friday evening. Online condolences may be sent to the family at murphyfuneralandmonuments.com for Jenny Butcher. That's a look at our Southeast Iowa information. For full stories, head to KILJ.com. I'm Allison Jacobs. 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
12: It's July 7th, I'm Slayton Swords, and it's time for the sports hour with postseason high school softball. In Class 1A Region 8, Waco was shut out by Pekin last night 10-0. Natalie Wagler, Kaylin Willits, and Lacey Bloom each recorded a hit for the Warriors. Number 14 Holy Trinity Catholic will host Pekin tomorrow, July 8th at 7 p.m. KILJ, 105.5 FM, KILJ.com, will be on the call at the pregame show at 6:45 p.m. In Class 2A Region 3, Danville's third inning heroics down New London Winfield Mountain Union last night, 9-6. The Tigers struck for three runs in the first inning with the help of a Megan Lee RBI single. However, the Bears brought their bats to the third inning as eight consecutive batters reached base safely, with Aubrey Nahorny slugging a 2-RBI double and Addison Way slapping a 2-RBI single being the highlights to a 7-run inning. Bears head coach Mackenzie Morris was proud of her players' resiliency.
13: Oh, for sure. I think we came in with a lot of confidence. Even though we've struggled against their pitcher in previous at-bats, I was really proud of the way that they stepped in the box, even though we'd struck out a few times, and just wanted to hit and did it for their teammates, which is awesome.
12: Elizabeth Jensen supplied the insurance with a 2-run homer in the sixth. Coach Morris knew this. There was a high likelihood Jensen would be the one to come up with the big hit.
13: She's really come alive for us this year. I think she's always our... Whenever we're having a rough inning, I feel like she's always comes up to bat and just hits it hard wherever, somewhere she can get on base. This is her, that's her fifth home run this year, so perfect timing for her. She works really hard, so no better kid.
12: Danville will hit the road to play number 4, Louisa Muscatine, tomorrow at 7 p.m. New London Winfield Mountain Union finished the season with a 14-14 record, which is their first 500 record or better since 2020. Wapello handled Columbus last night 10-2. Paisley Schaefer notched 5 strikeouts in the circle and collected 3 RBIs at the plate in the winning effort. The Arrows will make the trip to Regina Catholic tomorrow at 7 p.m. And tomorrow, West Burlington Notre Dame led to Lisbon, and Van Buren County will stay at home to compete against West Branch with both games at 7 p.m. Moving on to high school softball, Fairfield snapped a 3-game losing streak last night, defeating Knoxville 8-0. Leah Helmick pitched the complete game shutout, striking out 8 and slashed a double for 3 RBIs at the plate. The Trojans will end the regular season with a home showdown against Keokuk tonight at 5:30 p.m. Setchley was swept by Burlington last night, losing 10-6 in Game 1 and 8-0 in Game 2. The Hawks finished the regular season with a 15-20 record. Washington nearly knocked off Class 2A's number 4, Louisa Muscatine, last night, falling 8-7. The Demons will travel to Fort Massett tonight at 7 p.m. Mediapolis will take on Davis County tonight in a road doubleheader with Game 1 at 5:30 p.m., and Mount Pleasant will face off against Burlington tonight at 5:30 p.m. on the road. Moving on to high school softball rankings, a week after joining the Iowa Girls High School Athletic Union's Class 1A Top 15 softball rankings for the first time in their program's history, Holy Trinity Catholic was able to climb up another rung.

0: Moving on to postseason high school baseball in Class 1A Substate 6 District 11, Van Buren County will hit the road tonight for a matchup against Sigourney at 7 p.m. Burlington Northern will host Highland tonight at 7 p.m. KILJ 105.5 FM, KILJ.com. Be on the call to pregame show at 6:45 p.m. In Class 2A Substate 4 District 8, Mediapolis will face off against Mid Prairie tonight at 5 p.m. at Regina Catholic. Winfield Mountain Union will head to Regina Catholic tonight at 7 p.m. And in Class 2A, Substate 5, District 9, Central Lee will face off against Pella Christian at 5 p.m. tonight at Cardinal to start their postseason journey. Moving on to high school baseball, Fairfield lost to Saydell last night 14-3. Aiden Westerkamp slashed a double for an RBI in the losing effort. The Trojans will attempt to bounce back tonight at home against Mount Vernon at 7 p.m. Mount Pleasant demolished Davenport Central last night 13-2. Ryan Helling clubbed a three-run homer for the Panthers, while Grayson Lowry picked up the win on the mound, tallying six strikeouts and a pair of doubles and an RBIs with the bat. The Panthers will travel to Burlington tonight at 7:30 p.m. And Washington will host a preview of their substate matchup with a showdown against Clear Creek Amanda tonight at 7 p.m. Moving on to local athletic camps, Mount Pleasant will be hosting their volleyball camp starting in late July in the high school gym. The youth camp for grades 3rd through 6 will run from July 20th through the 22nd from 5:30 to 7 p.m. The camp cutoff date is July 15th. The middle school camp for grades 7th and 8th and the high school camp for 9th through 12th graders will run August 3rd through the 5th, with the middle school going from 4 to 5:30 p.m. and the high school to follow from 6 to 8 p.m. The cutoff date is July 23rd. All camps will cost $30 cash per person, with the camper getting a t-shirt. If you'd like to register, there's links in today's sports report. Moving on to the Prospect League, the Prospect League All-Star Game is set to be played tonight at Loeb Stadium in Lafayette, Indiana at 6:05 p.m. Lucas Krebs, Riley Fuller, and Jake Weisenberger will represent the Bees. Gavin Aubrey and Keegan Luxem will be playing on behalf of the Lumber Kings. And it's now time for this day in sports history. 1912, American athlete Jim Thorpe wins four of five events to win the pentathlon gold medal at the Stockholm Olympics. The medal was stripped in 1913 as he played pro baseball, reinstated in 1982. In 1934, Mary Hirsch, daughter of three-time Kentucky Derby winner, winning trainer Max Hirsch, becomes the first woman to be licensed to train thoroughbred horses in the United States. And in 1985, Wimbledon men's tennis, Boris Becker becomes the youngest man to win a Wimbledon singles title at the age of 17. It's July 7th, I'm Slayton Swords, and that was the sports.
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3: This is Sports on Radio Iowa. I'm Todd Kim. Iowa State basketball coach T.J. Otzelberger says the faces may change, but the standards never will. ISU is in the midst of summer workouts after losing several key players from

0: from a team that finished 29-8 and made it to the Sweet 16 of the NCAA tournament. Otzelberger says summer is a time to establish how they play.
1: We want tremendous buy-in. We want to build culture, chemistry, cohesion, you know, those guys' relationships every single year. We want to be a team that really competes for that unity based on time spent together, whether that's meals, you know, practices, workouts, time at the apartment, those sort of things. So we always want to make that investment. And this time of the year, we always want to grow, closer as a team.
0: Otzelberger has led the Cyclones to 3 trips to the Sweet 16 in 5 seasons as head coach. Final registration deadlines are approaching for several sports in the summer Iowa games. Corey Kennedy is a spokesman for the games.
2: Our strongman competition, which is pretty cool to see, is July 11th. Is the registration deadline. And then July 13th, we have a big chunk. Judo, fencing, open martial arts, wrestling, basketball shooting, and our four-person golf tournament.
0: To register, go to iowagames.org. Sioux City East is top-ranked in 4A in the final Radio Iowa Baseball Coaches High School poll. Cedar Rapids Prairie second, then it's Indianola, Waukee, and Cedar Rapids Kennedy. Johnston is sixth. Pleasant Valley, Waukee, Northwest, Urbandale, and Cedar Falls complete the top 10. Dubuque-Wallert's top-ranked in the final 3A survey. At number 2, it's Marion. Then it's Carlisle, Cedar Rapids, Xavier, and North Polk. At number 6, it's Western Dubuque. Solon is 7th, completing the top 10. MOC, Floyd Valley, Waverly, Shell Rock, and Davenport Assumption. 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
4: Edna and Stanley Griffin moved to Des Moines in 1947. Stanley attended what is now Des Moines University, and Edna raised their 3 children at their Beaverdale home, one of the few African-American families in the neighborhood at the time. On July 7, 1948, Edna Griffin and her 1-year-old daughter Phyllis, along with John Bibbs and Leonard Hudson, stopped at the Katz drugstore in downtown Des Moines. It was one of the hottest days of the summer so far, and Edna ordered an ice cream soda. But the group was refused service since the store was, in the phrasing of the time, not equipped to serve colored people. That did not sit well with Edna Griffin, who organized a boycott, conducted sit-ins, and picketed in front of the drugstore on the southeast corner of 7th and Locust Streets every Saturday for 2 months. And the building where the drugstore was located? It's now named for her. So, long before Rosa Parks refused to give up her seat on a bus, long before Martin Luther King Jr. gave his I Have a Dream speech, there was Edna Griffin, who fought back when she was refused service at a Des Moines drugstore soda fountain, on this date, in 1948. And that's Iowa Almanac for July 7th. Follow us on Twitter, at Iowa Almanac. I'm Jeff Stein.
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9: President Trump is in Turkey today as NATO leaders gather for a summit. The ongoing Russia-Ukraine war is expected to be in sharp focus during this week's meeting. Trump is scheduled to hold talks with Ukrainian President Vladimir Zelensky tomorrow on the sidelines of the summit. Gabe Gutierrez with more.
10: The summit will also test the U.S.'s relationship with European allies. The president has long railed against them for not spending enough, but is increasingly frustrated with NATO's lack of support for the Iran war.
9: Democrats are starting to distance themselves from Maine Senate candidate Graham Plattner after a sexual assault allegation was made against him. In a report by Politico, a woman who dated Plattner accused him of forcing her to have sex with him almost 5 years ago, despite repeated objections. Plattner released a video after the news broke.
11: Regardless of the inaccuracy of the reporting, but mindful of the political reality it will inflict, we are taking the time to reflect on the best path forward. For the state that I love, the people that I love, the movement I belong to, and the goal of defeating Susan Collins.
9: Congressman Ro Khanna of California and Senator Ruben Gallego of Arizona have both announced they're withdrawing their endorsements. President Trump is indicating there will be more high-level meetings between the U.S. and China.
12: President Xi is coming here toward the end of September, the 24th, I believe. And what we need is a big ballroom. We could hold thousands of people to see him. Everyone wants to see him.
9: Trump announced Chinese President Xi Jinping's upcoming visit during an event at the White House Rose Garden yesterday, using the opportunity to emphasize what he feels is a need for a new ballroom. There is so far no official confirmation of the visit or a possible itinerary. Xi last visited the U.S. in 2023. I'm Michael Kastner. Cuba was plunged into total darkness Monday following the complete catastrophic collapse of its national power grid. Natalie Rodriguez reports as efforts to restore power continue.
13: Over 10 million residents in Cuba are currently without electricity, paralyzing public transit and halting emergency hospital surgeries. Massive spontaneous street protests are erupting across Havana. Summer temperatures soar and food spoils. Cuban dictator Miguel Díaz-Canel is blaming Washington, accusing the U.S. of deliberately choking off fuel shipments to ignite a social explosion. Natalie Rodriguez, Miami.
9: More Americans are using drugs to control their weight than ever before. More from Rory O'Neill.
14: Roughly 1 in 10 Americans now take a GLP-1 medication for weight loss, according to a new Gallup poll. That's up from just 3% 2 years ago. The survey finds 15% of American adults have used the drug for weight loss at some time in their lives. Obesity in the U.S. has dropped from 40 to 36% in the past 4 years. And new cases of diabetes have leveled off after 15 years of steady increases. I'm Rory O'Neill.
9: Communities across the country will take part in a simultaneous reading of the Declaration of Independence tomorrow. More from Tammy Trujillo.
15: The nationwide effort in honor of America's 250th anniversary will span 9,500 miles and 9 time zones to mark the day the document was first read aloud on July 8, 1776. Readings are expected to take place in over 700 participating communities, representing all 50 states and 5 U.S. territories. I'm Tammy Trujillo.
9: Discounted summer Disneyland tickets appear to be all gone. The $59 tickets went on sale last week and were good for only certain days and evening hours. The special tickets covered the time frame between July 12th through August 5th. I'm Michael Kastner.

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2: Good morning.
1: How are you?
2: I'm all right. I'm glad you figured out what our station identification numbers were.
1: Stop it. Yeah. I knew you just threw it to me, and I wasn't prepared.
2: I mean, I was going to print them out for you and make sure that you had them on tap for you.
1: Well, you know how you're supposed to be on your toes at all times?
2: Yeah.
1: I was back on my heels.
2: Oh, boy.
1: I'm resting on my loins, as they say.
2: Are you a toe walker or are you a heel walker?
1: Heel to toe? Both.
2: Oh, man. You got to be up on your toes at all time.
1: Oh, no. I'm not much of a sprinter, so I haven't practiced.
2: I remember my grandpa telling me that, and I focused so hard on running on my toes. I don't think I got any faster, though. I just
1: You're just a rapid tiptoeer.
2: The problem, I can't even say I'm that either. The problem is that before every race, someone would pour concrete in my shoes the night before, and so I'd be running with concrete in my shoes. It was an automatic disadvantage.
1: They just wanted to keep you down to earth. Keep you grounded.
2: Or someone would hitch a wagon to the back of me before the start of every race.
1: And fill it with donkeys.
2: And I couldn't unhitch it. Couldn't unhitch the wagon before every race. It was terrible. I don't know who thought they needed the put me down a peg, but someone out there did. Only in races. Only when it came down to who can run the fastest. That was the only time that they ever did that.
1: Well, tell us about our weather, because I hope it doesn't run away. It's been pretty nice.
2: Yes, it's going to continue to be nice. Tomorrow might be a little hot. That's the only take.
1: It's okay. It's summer.
2: That's the only give that we'll have to partake in. 66 degrees out right now. The humidity's a little high, 94%. A little tough to see out the windows this morning if you were driving. Mm-hmm. Today's high will be 86, the low will be 65. Not a whole lot of wind, just 5 miles an hour from the northeast. Tomorrow, high of 89, low of 69. So we're going to be nearly touching 90 again. 5 to 10 mile an hour winds just to make it a little bit more bearable, I guess is the best way to say. It's going to be mainly sunny, so make sure you got your sunscreen out. You know, what we talked about last week, you know, that doesn't go away just because there's not an extreme heat warning. Make sure you're hydrated. If you feel hot, get in the shade, AC, take plenty of breaks, blah, blah, blah, blah, blah. You guys know what's up. Tomorrow night, we do get a chance for some scattered thunderstorms late, just a 20% chance. That's going to be during the overnight hours. Then Thursday seems to be more probable that we'll be getting some rain. 55% chance. That's going to be consistent throughout the entire day. 88 the high, 68 is the low. Again, not a whole lot of wind to talk about, 5 to 10 miles an hour. That's going to be pretty consistent. Friday, 85 the high, 67 the low. 40% chance that we get some scattered storms during the day. 5 to 10 mile an hour winds. Saturday, 86 the high, 67 the low. 30% chance that we're going to get some storms. So we're just going right down the ladder here. 55, 40, 30, all the way to a 20% chance Saturday night that we get some scattered rain showers. Sunday's looking nice. 89 the high, 68 the low, with mainly clear skies. No chance of rain. So we're looking at chances of rain starting Wednesday night, and that's going to carry us through the Saturday. Even then, the highest percentage is 55%. So, you know, it's going to be touch and go, scattered. They could pop up at any time. They could just show up at any time. Who's to say? I tell you what, never before have I experienced a pop-up storm than last Friday.
1: Really come out of nowhere?
2: Well, because I usually keep my phone right next to me, and I have so that way I can always just look at the weather. Because people love hearing about the weather during a baseball game.
1: Yeah.
2: It's pretty important, after all. Sunshine, where's that sun shining? Is it going to block a guy's eyes? Are they going to be able to see if there's a pop-up? What if something's thrown at him? You know, stuff like that. How's the wind going to go? Nowhere is that more important than if you're playing in Chicago at Wrigley Field. Never have I seen more home runs taken away or presented by the wind, you know, because that wind can either blow that ball out of the stadium that did not belong as a home run, or it will knock anything down. But so I was looking at it last Friday. I was keeping tabs on it. I was like, man, we're going to be all right for tonight. They took away that chance of a thunderstorm at 8 o'clock, and I'm looking at the radar. There's nothing. Everything's up north, up by Mount Pleasant at that point. And even Mount Pleasant was the southernmost part of where that storm was going to go. I was like, all right, here in Keosauqua, we're going to be all right. All of a sudden, I look. I'm like, oh, the clouds are getting a little bit more ominous looking. And they're coming towards us. And all of a sudden, it just, boom, started raining out of nowhere. And I'm looking around, and there was one lightning strike right before that rain hit.
1: Dang.
2: One lightning strike off to the south that, boom, came down. And then all of a sudden, everyone's like, all right, off the field. And the thing that stinks about being a home team sometimes is that you're in charge of maintenance of the field.
1: Oh.
2: So while the away team gets to, you know, usher off in to safety underneath the concession stand roof, you know, now they don't have to worry about getting wet anymore. The home team's got to hurry up and sprint on to get the tarps on the pitcher's mound and then the home plate as well to make sure that doesn't flood.
1: Uh-huh.
2: So while one team gets to run off the safety, the other one's got to stand in the middle of the field and rush to try and make sure that the field doesn't flood. And before, right as soon as they finally put the tarp on and we're like about to run off, boom, gully washing of rain just came down and soaked these poor kids. But they were the reason that we got to finish that game, because I think otherwise that probably would have flooded the field. So, you know, pros and cons to being a home team. You're in charge of the maintenance of it at the high school level, or at least got to help out. But you do get to play in front of the home crowd.
1: That's kind of like hosting a party too, right?
2: Yeah, there are pros and cons. You know, yeah. People are like, man, you host a great party.
1: But then you got to do the dishes.
2: But then they never like, hey,
1: do you need help? Take out your trash for you.
2: Hey, you need help cleaning? No, they're like, all right. Hopefully you get to do it again sometimes.
1: Hasta la vista.
2: Hopefully you get to do it again. I'm sure some of you figured that out with the July 4th weekend.
1: Oh, man. Yeah. Yeah. It was a good weekend, though.
2: Oh, absolutely.
1: Looking at our schedule for today, 8:15 this morning, we get to hear from Henry County Heritage Trust. If you want to know about the museum, I don't think the Van Allen House was open last Saturday. I don't know if that means this Saturday. We will ask them. Don't you worry. So 8:15 this morning, Henry County Heritage Trust. We are going to continue our great Henry County history into 8:30, where we have the Harlan Lincoln House Ice Cream Social. Who doesn't love a delicious ice cream social? You get great company and great ice cream. Plus, you're going to be on that beautiful lawn at the Harlan Lincoln House as well. 8:30 is that interview. 8:45 is going to be DMC Regional Waste. We have Darvin Kendall. He is letting us know, well, I guess we already know that we need to reduce, reuse, recycle. Yeah, we're just reminding you, when you have your picnics, there's some options that you can do to reduce your waste. If you go into a park, make sure you come out with that trash as well, because we want to leave places better than we found them. And then at 9:30 on our Facebook page, you can catch Katie at the Vintage Raven with Sam and Heidi. They always have a great time. They showcase great items. If you do catch the Facebook Live, still listen on Wednesday. They talk about completely different items because they have two storefronts in their one store.
2: Mm-hmm.
1: It's massive, so make sure you tune in. And then also tonight, you are busy again.
2: Yeah, we're going to be going over the Burlington. Notre Dame's going to be hosting Highland in a cross-divisional conference showdown. In Class 1A, Substate 6, District 11 baseball. It's going to be another fun one. You know, all we have is great matchups here on KILJ. So make sure you always stay tuned. I mean, our first two playoff games, 3-2 final on Friday, a 9-6 final last night. So by this, we'll just have nothing but close games, and we'll have highly contentious games.
1: Sweet.
2: I mean, this is coming down to the season. You got a chance to etch your name in that immortality, if you will.
1: Gain a new sign for your town.
2: There you go.
1: Yeah.
2: I never got to do that.
1: Me neither.
2: The sign they would have put up for me was...
1: Keep him away. No trespassing.
2: Keep an eye out for this guy.
1: Funny name.
2: Banned.
1: So if we look at our community calendar today, I do want to remind you there is a community blood drive. This is happening from 3 to 6:30 this evening, City of Sigourney offices. So if you're over by Sigourney and you want to donate blood, it's very easy to do. If you have not donated blood, I want to tell you, just go. It's very easy. They will let you know if you have enough hemoglobin and all that good stuff. And then you feel good afterwards because you're like, hey, I helped somebody save their life.
2: Absolutely. There's one tomorrow at New London Community Hall as well from 1:30 to 5:30 p.m.
1: I need to donate blood. I have not donated blood in a long time.
2: Neither have I.
1: You never have you?
2: Exactly. It's been a long time.
1: Oh, goodness. No, you need to. I've been having babies.
2: Yeah, you've been a little busy. If you head over to KILJ.com to our community events tab for either today, tomorrow, and we have blood drives listed throughout our community events calendar, there's a clickable link so that way you can schedule an appointment if that's easier for you. You can walk in, but if things are full, it's going to be tough to get you in. You might have to sit for a bit. So if you'd like to just know what time you need to go, you can schedule your
1: Which
2: appointment.
1: Are you? Do you like to have a specific time you have to be there, or do you like a range of times?
2: I like to know when I'm going.
1: Nope, I like a range of times. Really? Then I can shoot for the earliest time and hopefully be there before it closes.
2: Okay, so... do you just like being there and then like they'll take you whenever or like, are you a scheduler?
1: What do you mean?
2: Because it sounds like you just explained that.
1: No,
2: you
1: were... I tell myself that I have to be there. Like it's 3 to 6:30. I have to be there at 3. Okay. I might be there at 6:15.
2: Okay. So you don't want to schedule. You just like.
1: Yes. But I can say if I'm by myself, I will schedule a time.
2: Okay.
1: It's when the fam comes into the equation.
2: I gotcha.
1: Yes.
2: No, I'm a...
1: Like auctions.
2: Oh.
1: Online auctions now. Yeah. You got to schedule a time and then pick up your items. No, just give me a time.
2: You just like, it. You like a range.
1: Yeah.
2: Okay. Now I understand what you're saying.
1: Yeah. Because I might go get supper. Something might pop up. I might get into traffic. Tons of traffic in Southeast Iowa.
2: Gotta bob and weave your way through. Gotta bob and weave. No, I think with sports, with how everything's very schedulized, I like a schedule. I like knowing when I need to be there.
1: Yeah.
2: I like preparing myself mentally.
1: I like a schedule here at work because then I know what I need to get done.
2: Touche.
1: But in my normal life, I want to float around.
2: See, in my personal life, otherwise, like if I'm just home, I'm just kind of like, I'll get it done today.
1: See, that's what I mean.
2: I'll get it done today. But if I have to leave the house. It's a schedule.
1: And then you need to know.
2: I need to know time-wise.
1: Well, I will let you know we have a great schedule coming up because the Lee County Fair starts tomorrow.
2: Yes, it does.
1: Already tomorrow. 9 a.m. is going to be that 4-H FFA horse show. They also have 4:30 is the Keith Leff Magical Memorable Magician. That's a lot of M's. I apologize.
2: You want to try
1: again?
2: That's
1: a lot of M's. Magical Memorable Magician.
2: Oh, boy.
1: There we go. Keith Leff.
2: I tell you what, I'm not sure I like magical and magician in the same one.
1: Hey, you be what you want to be, Keith. And then 5 to 10, they have Kenny's Funland Carnival. That is a huge carnival. The rides even look somewhat safe. I don't know. I'm not a big ride person. So
2: I take it back.
1: They're still really scary.
2: I take it back. Magical magician works for me. I've thought about it for a long time. But counterpoint to that, love a good carnival.
1: I know you do.
2: Love a good carnival ride. There needs to be an aspect.
1: There's been really scary ones. Like at the Jefferson County Fair, they had this one that went upside down. And at one point, it like hovered upside down.
2: Oh, yeah.
1: Very high in the air. And then it came back around.
2: Yeah, that's Woo! Awesome.
1: No, that's all those awesome. Girls' hair was like standing straight up because they were upside down. No,
2: yeah,
1: thank
2: that's
1: you.
2: That's awesome.
1: Uh-uh.
2: You're not a roller coaster person, are you?
1: Not really, no.
2: Yeah, that makes
1: sense. I'll go, but I'm going to scream the whole time. Start to finish. Like, they buckle me in, I start screaming.
2: Is there a ride that you immediately say no to? Like will you do loop-de-loops or anything like that if it gets too high?
1: I'm really bad with peer pressure. All you have to do is tell me you think I won't do it and I'll do it.
2: I'm pretty easy to not fall to peer pressure.
1: Yeah, that's the unfun part, because I also like to peer pressure.
2: Yeah, so, well, obviously, if you fall for it, you're like, it works on everybody.
1: I'm like, come on, Slate, let's go.
2: No, my height max is like 215. Once a roller coaster gets above like 215 feet.
1: I don't even know how tall they are. I don't even ask. I just go.
2: I can gauge it pretty well.
1: Oh, I can't. I'm so bad with distance, height. Knowing how big something is, I can't.
2: I can gauge height of roller coasters. If you tell me like, oh, stand 5 feet away from me, I'm bad at that. But like a roller coaster height.
1: Vertical.
2: Yeah. Roller coaster height. I go, too tall. But I love loop-de-loops and all that.
1: So when I was I don't know. I was probably in middle school. I went on Batman with my dad.
2: Ooh.
1: I thought I was going to lose my shoes the whole time. That was anxiety inducing. But then I went on Mr. Freeze when I was an adult with my best friend. Yes.
2: Okay. I haven't been to the St. Louis Six Flags. I've been to the one. So there's one up in Gurnee, Illinois, that I've been to. I've also been to Adventureland a couple of times. That's always a fun one. I finally got to go to roller coasters. I've only gone to the water park at Adventureland, but I finally got to go. Anyway, the one in Gurnee, they have a Superman ride. And this one,
1: Lazy Flat.
2: Yeah, it takes you into where you're like flying like Superman.
1: They had one of those at the Jefferson County Fair.
2: Ooh, that's fun.
1: Yeah, it wasn't as tall as the regular Superman one, but yeah. So if you love roller coasters, Kenny's Funland Carnival is going to be open 5 to 10 at the Lake County Fair tomorrow.
2: We saved that Superman ride for our last ride of the night.
1: Oh my goodness, my dad I would get sick.
2: My dad thought he had a heart attack. He's like, I'm just dead.
1: Trent, me too.
2: Just dead.
1: And then 6 o'clock tomorrow night, of course, we get to crown the Lee County Royalty. Ooh. We have Fair Queen, Junior Queen, Ooh. Little Miss, Mr. Lee County. So make sure you're there at 6 o'clock. It's going to be a great time.
2: Let's get pumped.
1: Let's get pumped, yeah.
2: For tomorrow.
1: Tomorrow night. Today is a wash. No, I'm just kidding.
2: No, we always have fun stuff going on here.
1: Yeah,
2: but
1: we do.
2: Tomorrow's going to be an extra special.
1: Almost there. It's like magical magician.
2: Call me Bobby Boucher. You ever seen a Waterboy?
1: Yes. Yes, I have.
2: Great movie. Great movie.
1: Also happening tomorrow in Mount Pleasant, if you are a chamber member, it's Alive After 5 because it's the first Wednesday of the month. Meaning, wait, is it? No, it'd technically be the second.
2: What are you asking?
1: Is tomorrow the first Wednesday of the month? It's not.
2: No, it's technically the second.
1: Okay, so this is a weird month. Anyway, Mount Pleasant Area Chamber Alliance, they are going to have a party at Bark Boulevard.
2: I don't think it counts if you got the first be the... Anytime the first day of the month is that's a wash. That's our wash right there.
1: Okay, so that's the wash.
2: In which or you can worsh, get your dog washed at Bark Boulevard.
1: Oh, I like it.
2: Hey, sometimes. So we're on one today. We're killing it.
1: The thing about Bark Boulevard that completely blows my mind, I have not seen it in person, but I've heard a lot about it, is that each little suite has its own sofa and TV.
2: Mm-hmm.
1: How cool is that?
2: My dog has not watched a single episode of anything.
1: Oh, really?
2: He falls asleep. He does not care.
1: Oh, he's like my dad.
2: He's like me.
1: He's like you. He gets that from you.
2: He had to get something. You know, the good looks did not get passed along.
1: No, I think he took your good looks.
2: Oh, how funny. Ha ha.
1: Pringles is a beautiful dog.
2: Whoa. Let's calm down.
1: Oh my goodness, he's probably listening right now.
2: He is absolutely not.
1: Now he has bad self-confidence.
2: You could probably, hold on. Yeah, you can hear him snoring right now. You can hear it right now, echoing throughout Southeast Iowa.
1: Anyway.
2: There it is again.
1: Oh my goodness. Looking at Thursday, of course, we have the Lee County Fair continuing. It looks like 9 a.m. is going to be the goat show. They also have 2 p.m., the Lee County Sheep Producers Open Bottle Lamb and Goat Show. 4 p.m. is going to be the sheep show itself. And then it's rodeo time Thursday at 7 p.m. They have so many fun things planned for the night times at Lee County.
2: Yes, they do, and we're going to be helping out on Thursday as well.
1: That's right. Miss Laura's going to be there handing out ice cream and cookies.
2: Makes it seem like we only have 3 free ice creams.
1: I know. I put that on there yesterday. I was like, I'm not changing it.
2: We only have 3. You got to hustle.
1: Bring your boxing gloves.
2: All we have is K-I-L.
1: K-I-L.
2: We forgot. We lost the J.
1: But this isn't just any ice cream.
2: No.
1: This is Hinterland Dairy ice cream.
2: Yes, it is. They were nice enough to give us a little bit of some of their ice cream.
1: Mm-hmm.
2: And what I've noticed is anytime you get ice cream and it's really good ice cream,
1: mm-hmm.
2: it takes so much longer to finish it.
1: Because you want to savor it.
2: Yeah. So we've all been like one spoonful at a time going, oh, that was good. Now
1: yes.
2: I have to be good and put it back. But all the good flavors are quickly going here at the station. So
1: what's your favorite that they brought?
2: As I've gotten older, I really like caramel.
1: Okay.
2: They brought salted caramel. That was delicious.
1: Okay.
2: So that, I think that was my favorite flavor. However, there was a flavor that none of you guys were fans of that I enjoyed.
1: What was it?
2: It was like a
1: raspberry lemon.
2: Yes, raspberry lemon.
1: Uh-huh. And it was good. It just wasn't lemony enough for me. And you're not a big lemon guy.
2: No. My girlfriend is. And she always gets disappointed when someone says that something tastes, that's like it's supposed to be lemon. And it's not like you just took a bite out of a lemon.
1: Yes.
2: In terms of, she always gets disappointed in that. For me, I don't know, it was just a good combination of the two flavors.
1: Very refreshing.
2: So I got to eat it all.
1: Yes, you did. Yes, you did.
2: It was nice. I didn't have to share.
1: I hear that mint chocolate chip is very good, too.
2: Oh, I didn't even try
1: I didn't
2: one.
1: Feel like getting my hand bitten off.
2: No. No.
1: Laura and Katie both really liked that one.
2: Abby liked it, too.
1: Yes. She did.
2: I think she was the one to finish it off. She snuck
1: in.
2: Oh,
1: that's right.
2: She snuck in and took it. But they have a bunch of delicious ice cream. I think the chocolate's underrated.
1: Yes. You know, their chocolate's really creamy.
2: Mm-hmm. Mm-hmm. As I've gotten older too, I like to go out to like different
1: you
2: flavors.
1: You act like you're so old.
2: At my age,
1: I tie my shoes after I put them on.
2: At my age, I bite the spoon.
1: Oh man, have you ever eaten next to somebody and they scrape their teeth on the metal fork every time they take a bite?
2: Yeah, it's awful.
1: Use your lips. That's why you have them.
2: Unless you're Larry the Cucumber, of course. No. So that's a really funny joke because he does a silly song of where, you know, he lost his lips. And that's a really deep cut right there. And I hope...
1: Because of you, I bought the VeggieTales 10-pack disc for my kids. And I have heard so many VeggieTales in the car.
2: I hope you heard a bunch of silly songs.
1: Yes, I have. Andy has started singing them.
2: Hey, good for him.
1: Yeah.
2: Right? Which is his favorite? Which is your favorite?
1: You know, I can't tell what it is, but I can tell it's a song.
2: You know, I think my parents said the same thing with us growing up. I'm sure they heard enough.
1: Also happening this Thursday, Henry County Conservation Department at 2 p.m., they are going to have their biodiversity blitz. Okay. Start at the Oakland Mills Nature Center. Walk the trails to see how just much... Sorry, to see just how much biodiversity Henry County Parks offer. That was really bad that I stumbled through that, but it sounds like a nature walk.
2: You got blitzed right there.
1: I did. I got just, I don't know, tackled out of center field.
2: Wow.
1: Okay, so one of my chickens got out. My little chickens are in a different pen than my big free-range chickens because they're still kind of little.
2: Yeah.
1: Well, she got out and my husband was like, okay, help me catch her. Okay, no problem. Mm-hmm. I'm the one that's caught her every single time. Probably because I'm less scary. But he goes to get her. She runs around him. He's like, Allison, flank. Come on, you got to flank. I felt like I was on a football field. I didn't really appreciate it. Kind of made me want to cry. I got kind of scared. No, it's fine. But we caught the chicken. She's good.
2: Well, Hy-Vee's trying to blitz you with some deals going on throughout this week. 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
1: I love Fritos.
2: What's up with the new naked chips?
1: I think it's when everybody had to get rid of the dyes. So everything looks a little more muted. So they're just calling it naked.
2: Interesting. Is it good? Has anyone tried it?
1: Yeah, they're good. They taste pretty much the same, actually. Just better ingredients.
2: I don't think I like the packaging.
1: Look at the packaging.
2: There's a little whimsy law. I think we're losing whimsy in our packaging.
1: Oh, because it's kind of plain?
2: It's kind of plain.
1: Let the snacks speak for themselves.
2: No, I'd rather... I want the packaging to speak for the snack. Then I'll eat the snack and see if it matches up with the packaging.
1: Well, tell us about our weather before we go to our birthdays and anniversaries. I should say before we go to our anniversary.
2: Oh, that's all we got, huh?
1: So far.
2: 68 degrees out right now, humidity at 88%. Today and tomorrow are going to be beautiful and mostly clear skies. 86 the high for today, 89 the high for tomorrow. We'll be in the mid to upper 60s for lows both today and tomorrow, respectively. And then starting tomorrow night, 20% chance of rain. That's going to continue into Thursday, Friday, and possibly even Saturday. A 55% chance of rain on Thursday, a 40% chance of rain on Friday, and a 20% chance of rain on Saturday. So we've lost a little bit of percentage on Saturday. It was at 30% at the start of this program. So we lost 10% somewhere.
1: I'm okay with that.
2: But we're going to be hanging out in the mid to upper 80s to end out this week. Possibility of some rain. Hopefully it skirts around us, at least so that way we can get the ball games in.
1: Okay, well, happy anniversary today. 42 wonderful years together to Joel and Michelle Johnson.
2: Happy anniversary.
1: Make sure you join us Friday at 8:45 for that anniversary giveaway. We give away By the Scoop ice cream every single Friday. So if you want to be a winner, just make sure you get us your anniversary. And speaking of anniversaries, tomorrow's a big one for somebody.
2: Yes, it is.
1: We'll tell you about it tomorrow.
2: We can't ruin it.
1: No, can't but spoil. I think it's a golden anniversary.
2: Interesting.
1: Yeah, I don't want to be wrong, so I'm going to ask her before I say it tomorrow.
2: I didn't even think that it was possible to have a golden anniversary.
1: Well, you know, you have a golden birthday, like when I turned 24, since mine's January 24th.
2: Yeah.
1: Mm-hmm.
2: That was like, what, 20 years ago?
1: Close, 21.
2: Oh.
1: Yeah.
2: So you can drink now from your golden birthday.
1: Yeah, You're a turd. Let's see here.
2: What's the daily dose of kindness?
1: Don't listen to Slayton. That's your daily dose of kindness. Daily dose of kindness today. Vulnerability is a strength, not a weakness. See, I was being vulnerable, Slayton.
2: Yeah.
1: That's what I was doing.
2: Yeah.
1: I was messing up so that people would feel more connected.
2: Yeah.
1: It was on purpose.
2: And understand that, hey, we're not infallible here.
1: Yeah. We're just humans.
2: There we go. Allison said that I should bring a word of the day at the start. So we might start that tomorrow. Who's to say?
1: I think it'll be fun. I need to expand my vocabulary. So let's do it together.
2: All righty.
1: I don't read enough. So
2: I need to as well. I think I'm getting a little too stagnant when it comes to everything.
1: I know that one. Have a wonderful Tuesday. Thank you so much for joining us here on KILJ. We will be back with your local history. Nope, your local information in just a couple minutes. We've got a lot of history in the 8 o'clock hour today.
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1: From your Southeast Iowa Information Center, I'm Allison Jacobs. The Fairfield Police Department, with assistance from the Jefferson County Sheriff's Office, responded to a report of harassment near Waterworks Park on the evening of July 3rd. While investigating the incident, officers and deputies learned that a possible male suspect left the area prior to their arrival. Officers checked the surrounding area and located the subject nearby. Upon making contact with 33-year-old Beau James Cook from Winfield, officers determined he had an active felony warrant for his arrest. As officers attempted to take Cook into custody, he actively resisted arrest and struck a Fairfield Police Department officer in the face. Officers were able to quickly subdue Cook and took him into custody. The officer who was struck did not require medical treatment. Cook is charged with assault on a peace officer, this is a serious misdemeanor, and interference with official acts, a simple misdemeanor. Cook was transported to the Jefferson County Jail, where he was held pending an initial appearance. Cook was also served with his outstanding felony warrant from June 9th, held by the Scott County Sheriff's Office in Davenport for dominion and control of a firearm or offensive weapon by a felon. This is a violation of parole. A criminal charge is merely an accusation. All subjects are presumed innocent until proven guilty in a court of law. The Iowa Board of Medicine has revoked the medical license of a former physician who previously practiced in Southeast Iowa after disciplinary action stemming from allegations involving juvenile patients in California. According to the Iowa Board of Medicine, Dr. Najib Khalil Ahmed Ansari violated state regulations by failing to report disciplinary action taken against him in California and by failing to cooperate with Iowa's investigation. The board also found he violated professional standards of medical practice. Board records show Ansari was first licensed to practice medicine in Iowa in 2019, and federal records indicate he worked as a pediatrician at Ottumwa Regional Health Center. His Iowa medical license expired in January of 2022. California medical regulators alleged that while working as a pediatrician in Fresno in October of 2020, Ansari engaged in inappropriate conduct during examinations involving multiple female patients between the ages of 11 and 17. Rather than contest the allegations, Ansari agreed to surrender his California physician's license as part of a settlement. He also agreed to pay more than $131,000 to cover the state's investigation costs before any future application for reinstatement. The Iowa Board of Medicine determined that Ansari's conduct in California warranted revocation of his Iowa medical license. Separately, Ansari is also the subject of a federal lawsuit filed by his malpractice insurance company. The insurer is seeking a court ruling that it is not required to provide coverage for claims brought by one of the former patients and by the California clinic where Ansari worked. Court records indicate Ansari has not responded to the lawsuit, and a federal judge has warned that a default judgment could be entered if no response is filed by early August. The Iowa Capital Dispatch reports it was unable to reach Ansari for comment. Two people were arrested and two others were cited following the execution of a search warrant Sunday evening in Keosauqua. According to the Van Buren County Sheriff's Office, deputies served a search warrant at a residence in the 800 block of North 4th Street at approximately 5:15 in the evening on July 5th. Authorities say 32-year-old George Cornell was arrested and charged with possession of a controlled substance, a first offense, and possession of drug paraphernalia. 35-year-old Jeremy Vicari was arrested and charged with possession of a controlled substance, a third offense, and possession of drug paraphernalia, a first offense. In addition, 39-year-old Emily Vicari and 32-year-old Abigail Barkenhagen were each issued summons to appear on charges of possession of drug paraphernalia. The sheriff's office says Jeremy Vicari and George Cornell remain in custody awaiting their initial court appearances. As with all criminal cases, the charges are accusations, and all defendants are presumed innocent unless proven guilty in a court of law. The Henry County Board of Supervisors is continuing discussions with the Henry County Historic Preservation Commission after delaying action on the commission's traditional $11,000 annual allocation for fiscal year 2026. After the board postponed approving the funding resolution at the end of June, Commission Chair Joel Gerritsen and several commission members addressed the supervisors during the July 2nd meeting to explain the commission's work and how county funding is used. The commission, comprised of unpaid volunteers, is one of the most active and oldest in Iowa at about 32 years since 1994. Oversees 28 National Register historic sites, maintains historic markers, publishes local history books, conducts required public meetings and training, and submits requisite annual reports to the county and state for certification status compliance. Commission members noted the county allocation has remained at $11,000 for 21 years. That's about 57 cents per Henry County resident, and said they believe this year's request would be business as usual. If there was an issue, why did no one contact us? Gerritsen asked, adding the commission would have gladly met with supervisors before the end of the fiscal year to address any concerns. The commission also explained the funding supports significant preservation grants for local restoration projects, including substantial work involving the DAR Monument, the Henry County Heritage Trust Museum's Iowa Wesleyan Archives, and the Oakland Mills K-Line Flagstop. Discussion also focused on questions about county bookkeeping, the commission members saying they believed confusion over multiple county accounts led to uncertainty about available funds. They said all required invoices had been submitted and questioned why concerns had not been raised sooner. Gerritsen reiterated the importance of preserving historic information, not only because Henry County is a big consumer of its own rich history, but also attracting visitors to Henry County from all over the state and country as our popular heritage tourism market in Southeast Iowa continues to grow. Board Chairman Chad White said the supervisors never intended to eliminate or defund the Historic Preservation Commission, but agreed more discussion is needed before moving forward. The board and commission will meet again to determine next steps. Meanwhile, the board's approved fiscal year 2027 budget does include another $11,000 allocation for the Historic Preservation Commission. Gerritsen also said work will continue on the commission's newest Henry County history book. While the publication was intended to coincide with America's 250th anniversary, the funding delay could postpone its release. Kudos to the Henry County Public Health Department and Henry County Health Center Pharmacy. After a refrigeration storage issue was detected last week, Henry County Public Health staff quickly transferred and saved over $70,000 in vaccines to their backup storage at Henry County Health Center's pharmacy. KILJ caught up with Henry County Public Health Director Dixie Moberg after she and her team just returned from picking up the vaccines.
5: Henry County Public Health, we operate the immunization clinics for the county, and as a result, we have a significant inventory of vaccines in our refrigeration storage. Currently, there is about $70,000 worth of vaccines. There is a very tight acceptable temperature range for the vaccines. If they get too warm or too cold, they're no longer viable for use.
1: Moberg further described the refrigeration temperature ranges and monitoring protocols they have in place to ensure vaccine viability, and how those temps are continuously monitored by staff as well as remotely.
5: On June 26th, the immunization coordinators, Robin Poole and Mandy McCarter-Morton, recorded that our temp range was trending up and at approaching our upper limits. So we called Henry County Health Center's pharmacy because they have graciously agreed to serve as our backup vaccine storage plan, and we moved the vaccines there that afternoon.
1: The Henry County Health Department refrigeration storage was repaired and tested over the weekend, so they're ready to reopen today.
5: Our vaccination hours are on Tuesdays from 9 to 11, Wednesdays and Thursdays from 1 to 4, and on the first and third Thursday of each month, we are open from 1 to 6 to accommodate families that have extended working hours. No appointment necessary. And if those hours just do not work for you, you can always call and make an appointment. We can make sure we'd have a nurse available for you.
1: Director Moberg thanked her team as well as the Henry County Healthcare Pharmacy.
5: Just a big thank you to the community for their patience for the past week. And we're really happy that our cooperation and our partnership with Henry County Pharmacy worked out so well for us.
1: Iowa farmers faced another challenging week of weather, with heavy rainfall limiting field work and causing flooding in parts of the state. According to the latest Iowa Crop Progress and Condition Report from the U.S. Department of Agriculture, farmers had just 4.2 days suitable for field work during the week ending July 5th. Iowa Secretary of Agriculture Mike Naig says parts of central Iowa were hit especially hard late last week, receiving 8 to 11 inches of rain in just 36 hours. The flooding has damaged fields, flooded basements, swollen rivers and streams, and impacted roads and other infrastructure. Naig says his thoughts are with the Iowans and communities working to recover. While central Iowa dealt with flooding, the rainfall brought welcome relief to drought-stricken areas of northwest and north central Iowa. Additional thunderstorms are expected through midweek before warmer and drier weather returns later this month. Despite the wet conditions, Iowa's crops remain in good shape. Corn is rated 78% good to excellent, with 8% of the crop now silking. Soybeans are 74% good to excellent, with 37% blooming and 3% setting pods. Oats continue to perform well, with 82% rated good to excellent, while pasture conditions are rated 73% good to excellent. Topsoil moisture across the state is reported as 71% adequate and 18% surplus, reflecting the widespread rainfall received over the past week. And now for a look at our notices of death in the area. Barbara P. Klesner, age 86 of Fort Madison, formerly of Nauvoo, passed away Saturday, July 4th. The family will receive friends from 9 a.m. to 10:30 in the morning Thursday, and a funeral service will follow at 10:30 on Thursday at the Schmitz Banks and Beals Funeral Home in Nauvoo. Online condolences for the family can be left at sbbfuneralhome.com for Barbara Klesner. Georgia L. Sammons, age 78, a longtime resident of Rome, passed away Tuesday, June 30th. Funeral services will be Thursday at 10:30 in the morning at the Rome Baptist Church. Burial will follow in the Grant Cemetery. Friends may call after 2 p.m. on Wednesday at the Murphy Funeral Home of Mount Pleasant, where the family will be present from 4 to 7 that evening. Online condolences may be left at murphyfuneralandmonuments.com in memory of Georgia Sammons. Carol Sue Johnson, age 66 of Dowds, passed away at her home on June 19th. As per Carol's wishes, cremation has taken place, and a visitation will be held from 10 to 11 a.m. on Friday at the Cranston Family Funeral Home in Fairfield, with a brief memorial service to follow. Burial will be held privately in the Evergreen Cemetery in Fairfield. Friends may leave online condolences at CranstonFamilyFuneralHome.com in memory of Carol Johnson. Virginia Jean Jenny Butcher, age 80 of Mount Pleasant, passed away Monday, July 6th. Friends may call after 2 p.m. on Friday at the Murphy Funeral Home in Mount Pleasant, where the family will be present from 4 to 7 Friday evening. Online condolences may be sent to the family at murphyfuneralandmonuments.com for Jenny Butcher. That's a look at our Southeast Iowa information. For full stories, head to KILJ.com. I'm Allison Jacobs. Have a great day. 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
2: It's July 7th, I'm Slayton Swords, and it's time for the sports show with postseason high school softball. In Class 1A Region 8, Waco was shut out by Pekin last night 10-0. Natalie Wagler, Kaylin Willits, and Lacey Bloom each recorded a hit for the Warriors. Number 14, Holy Trinity Catholic will host Pekin tomorrow, July 8th at 7 p.m. KILJ 105.5 FM, KILJ.com. Be on the call to pregame show at 6:45 p.m. In Class 2A Region 3, Danville's third inning heroics downed New London Winfield Mountain Union last night 9-6. The Tigers struck for three runs in the first inning with the help of a Megan Lee RBI single. However, the Bears brought their bats to the third inning as eight consecutive batters reached base safely, with Aubrey Nahorny slugging a two RBI double, and Addison Way slapping a two RBI single, highlighting a seven-run inning. Bears head coach Mackenzie Morris was proud of her players' resiliency.
6: Oh, for sure. I think we came in with a lot of confidence. Even though we've struggled against their pitcher in previous at-bats, I was really proud of the way that they stepped in the box, even though we'd struck out a few times, and just wanted to hit and did it for their teammates, which is awesome.
2: Elizabeth Jensen supplied the insurance with a two-run homer in the sixth inning. Coach Morris knew there was a high likelihood Jensen would be the one to come up with a big hit.
6: She's really come alive for us this year. I think she's always our... Whenever we're having a rough inning, I feel like she's always comes up to bat and just hits it hard wherever, somewhere she can get on base. This is her, that's her fifth home run this year, so perfect timing for her. She works really hard, so no better kid.
2: Danville will hit the road to play number 4, Louisa Muscatine, tomorrow at 7 p.m. New London Winfield Mountain Union finished the season with a 14-14 record, which is their first 500 record or better since 2020. Wapello handled Columbus last night 10-2. Paisley Schaefer notched 5 strikeouts in the circle and collected 3 RBIs at the plate in the winning effort. The Arrows will make the trip to Regina Catholic tomorrow at 7 p.m. Tomorrow, West Burlington Notre Dame will head to Lisbon, and Fabier County will stay at home to compete against West Branch with both games at 7 p.m. Moving on to high school softball, Fairfield snapped a three-game losing streak last night, defeating Knoxville 8-0.

0: The Demons will travel to Fort Madison tonight at 7 p.m. Minneapolis will take on Davis County tonight in a road doubleheader with game 1 at 5:30 p.m. And Mount Pleasant will face off against Burlington tonight at 5:30 p.m. on the road. Moving on to high school softball rankings, a week after joining the Iowa Girls High School Athletic Union's Class 1A Top 15 softball rankings for the first time in their program's history, Holy Trinity Catholic was able to climb up another rung in the final rankings of the season, slotting in at number 14. It's been a season for breaking records as they captured a program record 22 regular season victories and their first share of the Southeast Iowa Super Conference South title. Leading the charge is Sydney Jarvis. The junior leads the team in doubles, home runs, RBIs, and has a 1.49 ERA with 120 strikeouts in the circle. Moving on to postseason high school baseball, in Class 1A Substate 6 District 11, Van Buren County will hit the road tonight for a matchup against Sigourney at 7 p.m. Burlington Notre Dame will host Highland tonight at 7 p.m. KILJ 105.5 KILJ.com will be on the call with the pregame show at 6:45 p.m. In Class 2A Substate 4 District 8, Minneapolis will face off against Mid Prairie tonight at 5 p.m. at Regina Catholic. Winfield Mountain Union will head to Regina Catholic tonight at 7 p.m. And in Class 2A Substate 5 District 9, Central League will face off against Pellet Christian at 5 p.m. tonight at Cardinal to start their postseason journey. Moving on to high school baseball, Fairfield lost to Saydell last night 14-3. Aiden Westerkamp slashed a double for an RBI in the losing effort. The Trojans will attempt to bounce back tonight at home against Mount Vernon at 7 p.m. Mount Pleasant demolished Davenport Central last night 13-2. Ryan Helling clubbed a three-run homer for the Panthers, while Grayson Lowry picked up the win on the mound, tallying six strikeouts and a pair of doubles in RBIs with the bat. The Panthers will travel to Burlington tonight at 7:30 p.m. And Washington will host a preview of their substate matchup with a showdown against Clear Creek Amanda tonight at 7 p.m. Moving on to local athletic camps, Mount Pleasant will be hosting their volleyball camp starting in late July at the high school gym. The youth camp for grades 3rd through 6 will run from July 20th through the 22nd from 5:30 to 7 p.m. The camp cutoff date is July 15th. The middle school camp for grades 7th and 8th and the high school camp for 9th through 12th graders will run August 3rd through the 5th, with the middle school going from 4 to 5:30 p.m. and the high school to follow from 6 to 8 p.m. The cutoff date is July 23rd. All camps will cost $30 cash per person, with the camper gain a t-shirt. If you'd like to register, you can follow the link in today's sports report. Moving on to the Prospect League, the Prospect League All-Star Game is set to be played tonight at Loeb Stadium in Lafayette, Indiana at 6:05 p.m. Lucas Krebs, Riley Fuller, and Jake Weisenberger will represent the Bees. Gavin Aubrey and Keegan Luxem will be playing on behalf of the Lumber Kings. And it's now time for this day in sports history. 1912, American athlete Jim Thorpe wins four of five events to win the pentathlon gold medal at the Stockholm Olympics. The medal was stripped in 1913, reinstated in 1982. In 1934, Mary Hirsch, daughter of three-time Kentucky Derby winning trainer Max Hirsch, becomes the first woman to be licensed to train thoroughbred horses in the United States. In 1985, Wimbledon's men's tennis, Boris Becker, becomes the youngest man to win a Wimbledon singles title at the age of 17. It's July 7th, I'm Slayton Swords, and that was the sports.
1: 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Shortstop, where great food and community come together. Homes built before 1978 likely contain lead-based paint, and that could pose a serious health risk to your family. Lead is toxic when inhaled or swallowed and can cause damage to the brain and kidneys. Lead can slow growth and development in children, cause behavioral and concentration issues, and in large amounts can even be fatal. Young children are especially vulnerable because lead paint can chip, peel, and create dust that gets on their hands and in their mouth. Lead paint also has a sweet taste, making children more likely to chew on painted surfaces like windowsills and trim. The Southeast Iowa Regional Planning Commission's Lead Hazard Reduction Program helps eligible homeowners, renters, and landlords in Des Moines, Henry, Lee, and Loisa counties identify and remove lead hazards safely from homes where children live and visit. The program offers free lead inspections, pays to remove hazardous lead paint and dust, and even pays to replace old windows painted with lead. You may qualify if a child age 5 or younger or a pregnant woman lives in or regularly visits the home, and income guidelines.

guidelines are met. To learn more about protecting your family from lead exposure and to see if you qualify, call 319-753-5107. That's the Southeast Iowa Regional Planning Commission at 319-753-5107.

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2: President Trump is indicating there will be more high-level meetings between the U.S. and China.
3: President Xi is coming here toward the end of September, the 24th, I believe. And what we need is a big ballroom where we could hold thousands of people to see him. Everyone wants to see him.
2: Trump announced Chinese President Xi Jinping's upcoming visit during an event at the White House Rose Garden yesterday. He used the opportunity to emphasize what he feels is a need for a new ballroom. There is so far no official confirmation of the visit or a possible itinerary. It would be President Xi's first visit to the U.S. since November of 2023. President Trump is in Turkey this morning as NATO leaders hold a summit. The summit kicks off today in Ankara, where European leaders are bracing for a future in which the U.S. plays a smaller role in security and defense. Cuba is working to get the lights back on after the nation's electric grid collapsed Monday. More from Mark Mayfield.
4: The island nation has been experiencing blackouts and power outages for months because of a U.S. blockade that's cut off fuel supplies. Part of Washington's effort to effect regime change. By late Monday, the grid operator was able to restore some electricity to a few hospitals and food production facilities, but only about 1% of power to Havana. I'm Mark Mayfield.
2: The family of a man who was shot and killed by National Guard troops in Memphis want video. Two Guard members reportedly opened fire on 20-year-old Tyren Johnson early Sunday after he allegedly turned in their direction with a gun during a foot pursuit. Police have not said what video is available. And the death toll in last month's Venezuela earthquakes continues to grow. More than 3,500 are dead and some 18,000 people are homeless after the quakes. I'm Michael Kastner. Prosecutors in Utah are trying to make their case against Tyler Robinson, the man accused of murdering conservative activist Charlie Kirk. More from Tammy Trujillo.
5: Robinson's attorney, Catherine Nestor, cross-examined former Utah Valley University police officer Chris Bagley yesterday about the security in place near the rooftop where the shooter allegedly positioned themselves.
6: Was anybody around that was law enforcement?
7: No.
6: Nobody on the roof?
7: No.
6: Nobody on the stairway?
7: No.
6: Nobody on the walkway?
7: No.
5: The team of prosecutors aim to convince a judge they have enough evidence to try Tyler Robinson and seek the death penalty. The week-long preliminary hearing marks the first time Kirk's widow, Erica, and his parents are in the same room with the man accused of killing him. The family left the proceedings when an officer began describing the shooting. Robinson is accused of fatally shooting Kirk at Utah Valley University last September. I'm Tammy Trujillo.
2: The White House is responding to Governor Gavin Newsom's election warning in California. More from Jason Campadonia.
8: On the 4th of July, Newsom issued a warning to people looking to possibly meddle with the California election, saying that they will be prosecuted. The White House released a statement saying President Trump is committed to ensuring that Americans have full confidence in the administration of elections, and that includes totally accurate and up-to-date voter rolls, free of errors and unlawfully registered non-citizen voters. Statement goes on to say that anyone who breaks the law should be prosecuted. I'm Jason Campadonia.
2: The UN Secretary General says killer robots should be banned. Antonio Guterres said Monday there needs to be an international ban on deadly autonomous weapons governed by artificial intelligence.
9: My main concern is with little autonomous weapon systems. Let us call them what they are, killer robots.
2: Pope Leo has made a similar plea. I'm Michael Kastner.
1: Good morning, everyone. I am joined here with Darvin Kendall from DMC Regional Waste. How's it going, Darvin?
10: Good morning. It's a wonderful day. Doing great. How about you?
1: I'm doing good. It's officially summer. Everybody's busy. How are you guys over at Area Recyclers?
10: Oh, you know, we're loving this nice cooler weather. It was hot here a week or so back, and that makes for tough days out there. But, you know, the days that are cooler and nicer and beautiful sunshine, that's what we live for. We love these days.
1: Absolutely. So if everyone's on the go, what are some tips for us to remember to reduce, reuse, and recycle?
10: Well, we are mobile this time of year. Everybody's traveling. People are going to vacations and picnics and outings and reunions and so forth. So, you know, it's a lot of time. People are, what kind of beverages are you taking? Are you taking stuff that's in bottles and cans? Are you using the bottled waters and things like that? And our message is simply that whatever you're doing and whatever kind of materials you're taking, please try to make sure they get recycled. Pack them up and bring them back home. Put them if you're recycling at home. If there's a local recycling source where you're at, you know, please try to take advantage of that. You know, for water bottles and things like that, maybe consider using sustainable bottles like the Stanleys and those kinds of sports bottles that are very popular. And that way you can just eliminate the water bottles altogether. But, you know, the biggest thing is try to either recycle them or, you know, maybe consider using a sustainable bottle at the same time.
1: Yes, that's a great idea because you never realize how much plastic waste you can actually produce as one person until you're trying to recycle, you're trying to be better about that. So if you keep it forefront, you're going to make a difference.
10: Absolutely. You know, if you got a weekend on the river or a Saturday on the river, you know, you're going to accumulate, you know, quite a bit of material and try to make sure that gets recycled if possible.
1: And if you're going on, let's say, a picnic, maybe take your silverware from home and bring it back and wash it.
10: Yeah, that's a great idea. You know, it's so easy to use the plastic silverware, the paper plates, and so forth. But, again, if you can, you know, do a little extra work on your end, but it has a big savings, you know, for our environment, use the sustainable silverware. Bring it back home, put it in a bag, bring it home, toss it in your dishwasher, and get it all cleaned up. The same with the plates as well. Trying to use things that are not just once and done. Makes a big impact for our entire, you know, society and environment. So that's a great idea. And if you're on those picnics or you're having a backyard barbecue, let me touch on, you know, fire safety real quick. Make sure those charcoal briquettes, if you have any of those, they are completely cold to the touch before you dispose of them. We don't need your trash can catching on fire, and we don't need the garbage trucks or the landfill catching on fire from briquettes that were not completely extinguished. So be very careful with those. Same with fireworks safety. You know, this time of year we're getting into fireworks. Make sure those are completely cold to the touch before you dispose of them.
1: Thank you, Darvin. Is there anything else that we need to keep in mind when it comes to reducing, reusing, and recycling this summer?
10: We just appreciate everybody's efforts. Remember, we have our drop-off location there at 1000 West Washington. It's open Wednesdays and Fridays from 8:30 until 3. And we will be closed on Friday, July 3rd for the July 4th holiday over there. But otherwise, our locations open Wednesdays and Fridays. 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Have a safe and happy summer.
1: Thank you so much, Darvin. We'll catch up with you soon.
10: Thanks. 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

0: Good morning. Thank you for joining us here on KILJ. I have a couple of very special guests on the other side of the glass. I will let you guys introduce yourselves so they know which voice goes with which name.
1: Okay, my name is Pat White. We're with Henry County Heritage Trust.
2: Jeff McFerrin, and I'd rather be behind the glass than behind bars.
0: Hey, there we go. Well, we won't tell the sheriff. Thank you both for coming in today. We appreciate you taking the time and letting us know what you're doing.
1: Okay, we've been scheduled to be on here the first Tuesday of every month, and so we appreciate you for having us and letting us tell you what all we've been doing and what we plan to do. And I'd like to start off this morning with a little bit of Henry County trivia, done before. Did you know that a descendant of President Abraham Lincoln is buried here in Henry County?
0: Oh, I did not.
2: I knew the museum had a lock of his hair, but I didn't know his descendant was buried here.
0: Well, you guys had a huge event here recently.
2: Oh, did we? On June 20, that program was the History of Trenton, Iowa with John Bennett. It was a huge hit. There were more than 90 people in attendance. They sat in rapt attention. We're working to publish John's program on our YouTube channel, so look for it later. The following week, on June 27, Jeremy McLaughlin came down from Fort Dodge to talk about the Beck, Melcher, and Turley potteries of Henry County. Before there was glass easily available, people were making pottery, and that was their containers. Those were all located in an area east of Lowell in town, used to be called Parrish. A short video of Jeremy showing some of his vast stoneware collection is on our Facebook page.
0: Awesome.
2: Shout out goes out, too, to the group of soon-to-be ninth graders who've been volunteering with us, earning silver cord hours as they enter high school, getting a head start. They've been helping sort through some of our archives and creating word and picture scavenger hunts for the museum. We'll soon be starting a video project where we're looking forward to learning from them as they learn from us.
0: Awesome. I love that you're keeping the youth involved.
1: We're really excited that they've been as involved as they have been. They come twice a week and help occasionally on our Saturdays during our programs. A reminder, the museum is open for touring regularly every Saturday from 1 to 4. Board members and others help as docents. Anyone interested in helping us, please let us know. Volunteers are always welcome. The Van Allen House is open the first Saturday of every month, and it was open this last holiday weekend on the 4th of July. Susan Loescher, Rosemary Peck typically are the ones that staff the Van Allen House. They are very knowledgeable about the Van Allen family and the circa 1862 Van Allen House. And as always, we are available any other days and times by contacting us ahead of time.
0: Awesome.
1: Another note, Boker Masonry has finished their first phase of doing major masonry work on the museum building, and this will be an ongoing project. They'll start up again in 2027, if not later this summer.
0: Okay, that's good to hear. We need to take care of our history so it stays here.
1: Absolutely. Our upcoming July events. Tomorrow, July 8th, Mona Gates and Sheila Allender, our cookie bakers, will again be at Farmer's Market. They'll have homemade cookies and other Henry County history-related items that will be for sale. They're there Wednesdays only at McMillan Park. Their cookies are definitely a hit, but our puzzles and history books have been a hit, too. They make great gift items, okay. So think about
0: yes,
1: that.
0: Yes, they would. Sheila actually brought us cookies out
1: a couple weeks ago.
0: Yes. Oh, they are so good.
1: They are yummy. Absolutely. This upcoming Saturday, July 11th, beginning at 2 o'clock, we'll be presenting Voices from the Past. Jeff Thomas will portray Captain Warren Beckwith, and Janice Jones will portray Annalisa Peck Harlan. They'll alternate telling their life stories from 2 o'clock to 4 o'clock in the museum's events building. And this program is sponsored by Gene C. Wiley & Sons.
2: Now, I've heard of the Captain and Tennille, and I've heard of Captain Crunch and Captain Kangaroo.
1: So now you will hear about Captain Warren Beckwith. And then on the last Saturday of the month, July 25th, Sally Babinette. She is the great, great, great, great granddaughter of Henry Clay Dean, and she's going to tell us more about this fascinating man. He was a preacher, lawyer, Iowa Wesleyan University trustee, and chaplain of the U.S. Senate. And this particular program is sponsored by the Revels Cove Historical Society, and that's a group made up of descendants of Henry Clay Dean.
2: We appreciate those sponsors, too. That's wonderful. Mm-hmm.
1: So
0: you've been busy.
1: Yes. Well, we intentionally try to have a couple of programs every month that gets people, gets the word out about who we are, gets people into the museum to see what we have, and plus share a little history of our county that people maybe didn't know about.
0: Well, and Pat, can you tell me a little bit about where the museum is located? Maybe someone's listening and they know nothing about the Henry County Heritage Trust.
1: The museum is located in the old Saunders Elementary School building next to the Wooden Park. People are familiar with the old Saunders Elementary School, and they're also familiar with the Wooden Park. So that's where the museum is located. It's 403 West Madison Street in Mount Pleasant, and the Van Allen House is located adjacent to the museum building.
0: Perfect. Well, is it time to find out our trivia question?
1: Let me repeat it. Did you know a descendant of President Abraham Lincoln is buried in Henry County? On December 28th, 1901, the infant child of Warren Beckwith Jr. and Jesse Lincoln Beckwith was buried in Mount Pleasant's Forest Home Cemetery in the James Harlan family lot. Jesse was the daughter of Robert Todd Lincoln and Mary Harlan, and she was the granddaughter of President Lincoln.
2: There it is.
1: The infant child is the great-grandchild of President Abraham Lincoln. Some accounts say that the baby was stillborn. Other accounts say that the baby lived only 1 hour.
0: Oh, either way, that's terribly sad. Mm-hmm. But it's a great connection that I'm glad we're able to hold on to here in Henry County. And that's what is so important about keeping our museum supported. So I know you're looking for volunteers, but are you also looking for monetary donors?
2: Who isn't?
0: I think that's a good point.
2: Yes. We are not supported in any way by tax revenues or by tax levy. We're supported by those who care about local history and want to see it taught and broadcast and shared.
1: We do have sponsors for our different events, and this is the first year that we've attempted to reach out for sponsors to sponsor the programs that we have. So anyone out there, individuals or businesses or organizations that want to support us in that manner, we are welcome to hear from them.
0: Amazing. Well, Pat, is there anything else that we haven't covered today?
1: I think we've covered a lot.
0: Yes, we have. Well, we'll be sure to put all of those events on our calendar as well as they come up.
1: Great.
0: To make sure people will hear about them.
1: Thank you very much.
0: Anxious
1: to talk with you next month.
0: Yes, have a wonderful day.
1: Thank
3: you. I am the Reverend Court Fisher of First United Methodist Church in Mount Pleasant. In the chaos of our lives, allow me to offer you a few moments of hope and faith. Those of you who do not give up everything you have cannot be my disciples. Luke 14:33. The Bible tells us about an extraordinary practice in ancient Israel called the Year of Jubilee. This came around once every 50 years, and it was a time when all slaves and prisoners were set free and every debt was forgiven. God set it up for the people of Israel because God wanted to communicate in a human way what his mercy was like. And it looked like freedom for everyone, no matter their burden or debt. But everyone's debt was different. I bet some were only $50 short, and some owed what would be millions. The point of the celebration was to say God's mercy wipes all our debts clean. Whether we've blown it in big ways or just failed to show up when it mattered, it's all the same in God's economy. Each of us starts in a different place when we choose to follow Jesus. The debts we owe reflect the different lives that we've lived. The cost of discipleship looks different from person to person. Some of us have to give up our need to be the center of attention, and more of us need the courage to find our voices. What feels like a sacrifice to you might come naturally to your neighbor. They're just facing a different kind of battle. Following Jesus costs each of us something different, but mercy looks the same for all of us. It looks like God letting us off the hook for the way we've fallen short, and a celebration for all of us because Jesus covered the cost. What is following Jesus costing you this week? You can also join us on Sunday mornings in person at 8 a.m. and 10 a.m. or watch our 10 a.m. service on our website, Facebook, or YouTube page. Much love, my friends, and remember, you all are truly, truly amazing.
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6: 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I'm Dustin Huffman. Front month corn futures right now running about a penny higher, soybeans about 3 cents higher. We'll look at those numbers closely coming up here in just a moment. Well, looking at yesterday, we saw that September corn was up over 15 cents. November soybeans were up almost 45 cents. And Kansas City wheat was up almost 12 cents. Traders ignored subsoil moisture building in the Corn Belt in June and instead used a hot and dry 6 to 10-day weather outlook to help the markets rally yesterday. The heat wave in Europe is also feeding the bulls. Additionally, China is buying more U.S. soybeans. Meanwhile, the market bears are not hibernating. Weekly crop conditions are steady or above average. Most drought conditions in the country are improving, and acreage and ending stocks estimate remain robust. With July and August being the most critical months, agronomically speaking, traders will be watching daily weather forecasts for the Corn Belt. Additionally, outside markets were bearish for row crop markets, with crude oil, though, higher early Tuesday with $73 per barrel as its price. The Dow right now is up 155 points. European markets are mixed. Asian markets are trading lower. On the livestock side of things, the cattle complex appeared to be struggling with new lows again yesterday. Some liquidation is taking place. Hogs held and continue to build support. Opening cattle calls are going to be lower to mixed. Hogs look to be higher. We'll look at the numbers next.
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6: September corn up 1.5 at 439¾. December new crop up 1.5 at 459¼. August beans up 3.5 at 1187½. November new crop up 3.5 at 1195¾. Soy meal up $1.20 at $3.14.10 per ton. Soy oil 27 cents higher at $68.03. Chicago wheat up a penny at $6.15. Kansas winter wheat down 1.25 at $6.48½. Kansas spring wheat up 20 cents at $6.17¼. Minneapolis spring wheat down a penny at $6.28½. Oats trading up 3¾ at $3.39¼. That's Market Matters.
0: Well, good morning. We have something very special for you. We have Kim Hasenfritz and Pat Huseman in this station. So, ladies, I'll let you take it away.
9: Thanks, Allison. We're here on behalf of the Harlan Lincoln House. We're both members of the board there. And we just wanted to tout some of the great happenings that we have going on this summer. And just in case anybody needs a refresher, the museum is the beautiful yellow house on the corner of Main and Broad Streets, and that's north of the former Iowa Wesleyan University campus. It was the home of James Harlan, Iowa's first Republican senator and the first Iowan to hold a cabinet position. James Harlan was a very close personal friend of Abraham Lincoln, and the families grew to know one another. And in fact, Abraham Lincoln's son, Robert Todd, married James Harlan's daughter, Mary. They had three children, Mamie, Jack, and Jesse, and the Lincoln parents and these grandchildren often visited Mount Pleasant for holidays and sometimes for the entire summer. They became part of the community here. They had friends, they participated in local activities and events. And in fact, one of the things that they might have done in those days was to have an ice cream social.
10: And as this is a very special year for Harlan Lincoln House, it's turning 150 years old, and in celebration of that, we're hosting our own old-fashioned ice cream social. On Sunday, July 19th, from 1:30 to 4, rain or shine, we'll have a tent available on the lawn so you can get in out of the sun or shelter from the raindrops, which we're pretty sure won't be coming. It's free to the public, but donations are always welcome. Bring your lawn chairs and spend the afternoon with us. Participants will be able to enjoy live music as well as homemade ice cream. We're going to have a cool little jazz ensemble on the Harlan Lincoln House porch. And you'll be able to see the gorgeous landscaping that was planted last year, but now in full bloom and is really, really pretty. Part of the landscaping is a beautiful bench, handmade by John Bennett, who is another board member, from funds donated by John Freeland. It's going to be a permanent fixture on the lawn, and the public is welcome to come anytime. If you're taking a walk through campus or around town, just stop in under the tree and rest under that gorgeous tree on that beautiful bench.
9: An added treat is the Harlan Lincoln House is also decorated for the 4th of July. And this is the first time we've done this in many, many years. The idea to decorate the house for the nation's 250th birthday is courtesy of the Mount Pleasant Pickers, a real small group of ladies who used to be part of the former Questers Club. But they came up with this idea to decorate the house after they had seen a photograph that was taken around 1900 of the Harlan Lincoln House decorated for the 4th of July. The photo shows the picture of Peggy, who is the great-granddaughter of Abraham Lincoln and James Harlan, and she's seated on the steps. She's about 2 or 3 years old, and she's waving an American flag. And in that photo, the house is also decorated for the 4th of July. They've got flags all over everywhere. We were lucky enough to get this photograph from the Hildene Museum, which is the estate where Robert Todd Lincoln and Mary went after they left Mount Pleasant and no longer came here in the summer. And that's in Manchester, Vermont. But as we celebrate the 250th birthday of America, we also celebrate the 150th birthday of the Harlan Lincoln House.
10: So the whole community is welcome to come. Enjoy a bowl of homemade ice cream with us again on Sunday, July 19th from 1:30 to 4 in the afternoon. It's free, but donations are always greatly appreciated. Remember to bring a lawn chair, and as always, a gigantic thank you for your continued support, this whole community and beyond, of the Harlan Lincoln House in helping us to preserve this really important legacy. Don't forget that the Harlan Lincoln House is also open to the public on Wednesdays and Saturdays in the afternoon from 2 to 4 p.m. or by appointment. If you go to the website, you'll find contact information for making those appointments. We hope to see everyone there on July 19th.
9: Oh, just a couple of teasers about Harlan Lincoln events and things that are coming this fall. In October, we're going to host Catherine Harrison. She's from Springfield, Illinois, and she serves on the board of the Abraham Lincoln Association. She will give a program at the Union Block portraying Elizabeth Keckley, a former slave who bought her freedom and her sons and became seamstress and companion to Mrs. Abraham Lincoln. There's a book that's called the president's dressmaker, the president's wife's dressmaker.
10: A life, something about so many years, 30 years a slave and 4 years in the White House, I think is something is similar to the title.
9: Anyway, if you want to do some pre-reading, that's at the library and a great book. Also in November, we're going to bring back our popular grab-and-go lunch, usually with some kind of a soup and some bread and some dessert, and you'll be able to pick that up at the Mount Pleasant First United Methodist Church. The information on the menu and ticket sales for this Harlan Lincoln fundraiser will be announced as we get closer to the time. But again, I want to reiterate the fact that we so greatly appreciate the public's support in helping to keep this house open to the public and to preserve it for hopefully another 150 years.
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1: Hello, it is time for Classifieds here on KILJ. 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They're asking $6,000 for that. The phone number, 319-931-0951. 319-931-0951. $6,000 for that 2013 Cadillac SRX. And last but not least for today, we do still have that male AKC Vizsla puppy for sale. If you're looking for a good bird dog, you're

0: When we look at tomorrow, it's a high of 89, a low of 69, and that chance of rain has gone down. So tomorrow night, we have about a 20% chance of rain. That'll take us into Thursday, where that chance jumps to 55% and to 60%. Thursday's looking to be a high of 88, a low of 68. Friday, a little bit cooler, high of 85, low of 67, about a 40% chance of thunderstorms, both during the day and during the night on Friday. And then once we get to Saturday, that chance of rain is finally going to start moving away. 20% during the day on Saturday, high of 86, low of 66. Good news is Lee County Fair is still going to have a ton of fun this week. Today, a high of 86, a low of 65, partly sunny skies, but right now it's 73 degrees. Moving over to the Mount Pleasant Coffee Depot, you might be wondering, what is for lunch today? Well, it's Tuesday, so it means it's Taco Tuesday. You can get two large soft shell tacos, taco baked casserole, or a delicious taco salad, all for $12. Make sure you stop by this week because they are going to be closed the next couple weeks for vacation. So Mount Pleasant Coffee Depot from 11 to 1, it is Taco Tuesday. And then I want to remind you, over on our Facebook page, KILJ Radio, very easy to find, 9:30 this morning, Katie is headed to the Vintage Raven. 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Tonight, 6:45 is the pregame show on 105.5 FM, KILJ.com. 7 o'clock is that start time. Notre Dame versus Highland Baseball. Slayton is headed to Burlington, so you don't have to. Make sure you tune in. Support the Nikes. It's going to be a great baseball game. But have a wonderful Tuesday, and thank you for joining us here on KILJ.
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0: This is information from around the world on KILJ.
1: President Trump has arrived in Turkey for this week's NATO summit as the administration continues to scrutinize the transatlantic alliance. The summit kicks off today with the ongoing Russia-Ukraine war expected to be in sharp focus. The conflict in Iran is also expected to be discussed. This morning, the president expressed his frustration with NATO nations not backing his attacks on Iran.
2: You would think that they'd be very willing to do something to help us, and they really weren't. In the case of the United Kingdom, the prime minister, I guess he's no longer there, maybe because of this. It was a very unpopular thing he did. He said, no, we'll help after the war is over.
1: British Prime Minister Keir Starmer will also be attending the NATO meetings today in Turkey and will likely come face to face with President Trump. Maine Democrats are calling on Graham Plattner to drop out of the race for U.S. Senate. Ryan Nobles reports Plattner had already been facing questions about his past.
3: Plattner has maintained support from high-profile Democrats despite a slew of scandals, including a former girlfriend telling the New York Times he, quote, twisted her arm behind her back and shoved her in a bedroom, trapping her in, which he denied.
1: The request by Maine Democrats follows a report that surfaced yesterday alleging Plattner sexually assaulted a former girlfriend 5 years ago after he drove to her house while drunk. Plattner is denying the allegation and says he's taking time to reflect on the best path forward. Plattner won the Democratic nomination and is expected to go head-to-head with Republican Senator Susan Collins in November. Team USA had a good run, but their World Cup journey is now over. Even with star striker Flo Balogun's one-match ban reversed, the team still crashed out of the round of 16 with a 4-1 loss against Belgium from Seattle on Monday. I'm Michael Kastner. The advisory group called the Department of Government Efficiency, or DOGE, has officially been shut down. Tammy Trujillo with more.
4: The final social media post from the agency was published over the weekend. The post said the formal mission of DOGE may have come to an end, but that the mission to eliminate waste, fraud, and abuse in government would continue. The agency was established by an executive order by President Trump just hours after he was sworn in for his second term. Under the leadership of billionaire Elon Musk, the agency recommended the elimination of thousands of federal jobs, contracts, and grants. The full impact of DOGE may never be known, as administration officials say there are no plans to issue a report on the agency's actions.
1: Illinois is taking action to protect residents from harm when it comes to advancements in artificial intelligence. Governor J.B. Pritzker, a Democrat, signed the Artificial Intelligence Safety Measures Act on Monday.
5: Rather than sitting back and waiting for those to emerge, our legislation proactively seeks to find risk, to embed safety and accountability into the industry, and to promote public trust.
1: The landmark legislation established what officials say is the nation's strongest framework for AI safety, transparency, and accountability. The law requires the largest AI developers to identify, disclose, and mitigate risks while providing independent oversight and protections for workers who report safety concerns. You're probably already celebrating today's National Day as it's Americans' number one comfort food. Here's Bree Tennis.
6: Today is National Macaroni Day, celebrating the elbow pasta we cover in gooey cheese sauce. 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
7: This is Radio Iowa. Expect traffic tangles in Dubuque today as the Julian Dubuque Bridge over the Mississippi River is now closed in both directions. Repairs by the Iowa DOT will likely keep the bridge closed a full month and normally carries 18,000 vehicles a day between Dubuque, Iowa and East Dubuque, Illinois. There is a free shuttle. Most Iowa students know what their parents do for a living and some neighbors and relatives, but many are limited in their knowledge of careers available to them, according to Iowa's Teacher of the Year, Melanie Bloom of Sioux Rapids.
8: The average student's typically only aware of about 6 to 10 different career options. Bottom line is giving students opportunities to explore different pathways and build transferable skills can help them experience success in multiple career pathways.
7: Speaking to the State Board of Education, Bloom says many students will be working in career areas that don't exist today. She says Iowa schools need to do a better job of helping students look to the future. This is Radio Iowa.
9: High temperatures reach up to 86 today under mainly sunny skies, northeasterly winds around 5 miles per hour. Clear skies tonight, lows dip down to about 65. Daytime highs approaching 89 tomorrow. Lots of sunshine. I'm meteorologist Paul Trombley. Right now, 75.
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2: From your Southeast Iowa Information Center, I'm Allison Jacobs. A 33-year-old Fairfield man is facing a felony stalking charge after allegedly continuing to make unwanted contact with a female victim despite an active no-contact order. Joseph Mickles has been charged with a Class C felony stalking, a violation of protective order. On June 26th, Mickles came to the victim's residence and placed flowers on her vehicle for the second time in a week. When she didn't respond, Mickles attempted to speak with her at her residence. The victim did not open the door and asked him to leave her alone. Also, according to court documents, Mickles had previously been arrested for violating a court-ordered no-contact order and that a warrant had been issued for an additional violation that occurred after his initial arrest. The victim told authorities that she fears Mickles' actions are escalating. Mickles is being held on a $30,000 cash-only bond with a preliminary hearing scheduled for today. The Fairfield Police Department, with assistance from the Jefferson County Sheriff's Office, responded to a report of harassment near Waterworks Park on the evening of July 3rd. While investigating the incident, officers and deputies learned that a possible male suspect left the area prior to their arrival. Officers checked the surrounding area and located a subject nearby. Upon making contact with 33-year-old Beau James Cook from Winfield, officers determined he had an active felony warrant for his arrest. As officers attempted to take Cook into custody, he actively resisted arrest and struck a Fairfield Police Department officer in the face. Officers were able to quickly subdue Cook and take him into custody. The officer who was struck did not require medical treatment. Cook is charged with assault on a peace officer, a serious misdemeanor, and interference with official acts, a simple misdemeanor. Cook was transported to the Jefferson County Jail, where he was held pending an initial appearance, and Cook was also served with his outstanding felony warrant from June 9th held by the Scott County Sheriff's Office in Davenport for dominion and control of a firearm or offensive weapon by a felon, a violation of parole. All defendants are presumed innocent unless and until proven guilty in a court of law.
3: It's July 7th, I'm Slayton Swords, and it's time for the sports start with postseason high school softball. In Class 1A Region 8, Waco was shut out by Pekin last night 10-0. Natalie Wagler, Kaylin Willits, and Lacey Bloom each recorded a hit for the Warriors. Number 14 Holy Trinity Catholic will host Pekin tomorrow, July 8th at 7 p.m. KILJ 105.5 FM, KILJ.com. Be on the call at the pregame show at 6:45 p.m. In Class 2A Region 3, Danville's third-inning heroics down New London Winfield Mountain Union last night 9-6. The Tigers struck for three runs in the first inning with the help of a Megan Lee RBI single. However, the Bears brought their bats to the third inning as eight consecutive batters reached base safely, with Aubrey Nahorny slugging a 2-RBI double and Addison Wace slapping a 2-RBI single, highlighting a 7-run inning. Bears head coach Mackenzie Morris was proud of her players' resiliency.
4: Oh, for sure. I think we came in with a lot of confidence. Even though we've struggled against their pitcher in previous at-bats, I was really proud of the way that they stepped in the box, even though we'd struck out a few times and just wanted to hit and did it for their teammates, which is awesome.
3: Elizabeth Jensen supplied the insurance with a 2-run homer in the sixth inning. Coach Morris knew there was a high likelihood Jensen would be the one to come up with the big hit.
4: She's really come alive for us this year. I think she's always our... Whenever we're having a rough inning, I feel like she's always comes up to bat and just hits it hard wherever, somewhere she can get on base. This is her, that's her fifth home run this year, so perfect timing for her. She works really hard, so no better kid.
3: Danville will hit the road to play number 4, Louisa Muscatine, tomorrow at 7 p.m. New London Winfield Mountain Union finished the season with a 14-14 record, which is their first 500 record or better since 2020. Wapello handled Columbus last night 10-2. Paisley Schaefer notched 5 strikeouts in the circle and collected 3 RBIs at the plate in the winning effort. The Arrows will make the trip to Regina Catholic tomorrow at 7 p.m., and tomorrow West Burlington Notre Dame will head to Lisbon, and Van Buren County will stay at home to compete against West Branch with both games at 7 p.m. Moving on to high school softball, Fairfield snapped a 3-game losing streak last night, defeating Knoxville 8-0. Leah Helmick pitched a complete game shutout, striking out 8 and slashed a double for 3 RBIs at the plate. The Trojans will end the regular season with a home showdown against Keokuk tonight at 5:30 p.m. Central Lee was swept by Burlington last night, losing 10-6 in Game 1 and 8-0 in Game 2. The Hawks finished the regular season with a 15-20 record. Washington nearly knocked off Class 2A's number 4 Louisa Muscatine last night, falling 8-7. The Demons will travel to Fort Madison tonight at 7 p.m. Minneapolis will take on Davis County tonight in a road doubleheader with Game 1 at 5:30 p.m., and Mount Pleasant will face off against Burlington tonight at 5:30 p.m. on the road. Moving on to high school softball rankings, a week after joining the Iowa Girls High School Athletic Union's Class 1A Top 15 softball rankings for the first time in their program's history, Holy Trinity Catholic was able to climb up another rung in the final rankings of the season, sliding in at number 14. It's been a season for breaking records for the Crusaders as they captured a program record 22 regular season victories and their first share of the Southeast Iowa Super Conference South title. Leading the charge is Sydney Jarvis. The junior leads the team in doubles, home runs, RBIs, and has a 1.49 ERA with 120 strikeouts in the circle. Moving on to postseason high school baseball in Class 1A Substate 6 District 11, Van Buren County will hit the road tonight for a matchup against Sigourney at 7 p.m. Burlington Notre Dame will host Highland tonight at 7 p.m. KILJ 105.5 FM, KILJ.com will be on the call to pregame show at 6:45 p.m. In Class 2A Substate 4 District 8, Minneapolis will face off against Mid Prairie tonight at 5 p.m. at Regina Catholic. Winfield Mountain Union will head to Regina Catholic tonight at 7 p.m. In Class 2A Substate 5 District 9, Central Lee will face off against Pella Christian at 5 p.m. tonight at Cardinal to start their postseason journey. Moving on to high school baseball, Fairfield lost to Saydell last night 14-3. Aiden Westerkamp slashed a double for an RBI in the losing effort. The Trojans will attempt to bounce back tonight at home against Mount Vernon at 7 p.m. Mount Pleasant demolished Davenport Central last night 13-2. Ryan Helling clubbed a 3-run homer for the Panthers, while Grayson Lowry picked up the win on the mound, tallying 6 strikeouts and a pair of doubles in RBIs with the bat. The Panthers will travel to Burlington tonight at 7:30 p.m. And Washington will host a preview of their substate matchup with a showdown against Clear Creek Amanda tonight at 7 p.m. Moving on to local athletic camps, Mount Pleasant will be hosting their volleyball camp starting in late July at the high school gym. The youth camp for grades 3rd through 6 will run from July 20th through the 22nd from 5:30 to 7 p.m. The camp cutoff date is July 15th. The middle school camp for grades 7th and 8th and the high school camp for 9th through 12th graders will run August 3rd through the 5th, with the middle school going from 4 to 5:30 p.m. and the high school to follow from 6 to 8 p.m. The cutoff date is July 23rd. All camps will cost $30 cash per person, with a camper getting a t-shirt. If you'd like to register, you can follow the link in today's sports report. Moving on to the Prospect League, the All-Star Game is set to be played tonight at Loeb Stadium in Lafayette, Indiana at 6:05 p.m. Lucas Krebs, Riley Fuller, and Jake Weisenberger will represent the Bees. Gavin Aubrey and Keegan Luxem will be playing on behalf of the Lumber Kings. And it's now time for this day in sports history. 1912, American athlete Jim Thorpe wins 4 of 5 events to win the pentathlon gold medal at the Stockholm Olympics. The medal was stripped in 1913 and reinstated in 1982. In 1934, Mary Hirsch, daughter of 3-time Kentucky Derby winning trainer Max Hirsch, becomes the first woman to be licensed to train thoroughbred horses in the United States. And in 1985, Wimbledon men's tennis, Boris Becker becomes the youngest man to win a Wimbledon singles title at the age of 17. It's July 7th, I'm Slayton Swords, and that was the sports.
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0: Cash hogs are expected to open unchanged to higher Tuesday. I'm John Perkins with a Brownfield Market Update. The general call on cash hog business this morning is steady to a dollar higher. Looks like most buyers are probably in need of some near-term market-ready numbers after the slow activity last week. And it looks like pork demand could be firming up a little bit at the consumer level, and that could provide some support as well. Pork on Monday was up 19 cents at 96.25. Monday's estimated hog slaughter was 468,000 head, up 16,000 on the week, but down about 3,000 on the year. Box beef was lower. Choice is down 59 cents at 386.48. Select beef is 156 lower at 365.87. In Chicago this morning, August beans are down 3.5 cents. September corn is 1 1/4 lower. September wheat in Chicago is a quarter penny higher. Soybeans are seeing some profit-taking, and corn is mixed, mostly weak. They are both monitoring development weather, with many medium-term forecasts showing a short-lived heat dome in parts of the Corn Belt, but near-term conditions seem to be mostly non-threatening, at least when we look at it on a national basis. And forecasts, again, after that heat dome is expected to dissipate, turn generally a little bit cooler and wetter for much of the region. As for wheat, it is mixed. U.S. winter wheat harvest almost 60% complete, and the USDA spring wheat rating is below average for this time of year. Live and feeder cattle have turned fully lower as they wait for this week's direct business. August lives down 135 at 237.75. October's $1.30 lower at 233.35. August feeders are down 27 at 360.22. September's $1.02 lower at 356.86. And hogs are mixed, mostly lower, adjusting spreads, with August down 177 at 96.75 and October 65 lower at 81.92. John Perkins, Brownfield.
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Daytime highs approaching 86 today under mainly clear skies, northeasterly winds around 5 miles per hour. Lows dip down to about 65 tonight, clear skies. High of 89 tomorrow. I'm meteorologist Paul Trombley. Currently 75.

their brands were still on fire and their hooves were made of steel. 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

0: God's Missionary Church in Mount Pleasant will host Vacation Bible School from July 15th through the 18th from 6:30 to 8:15 p.m. each evening at 906 South Jefferson Street in Mount Pleasant. This year's theme is Kids Under Construction, offering children an opportunity to learn, grow, and have fun through Bible lessons, activities, and fellowship. 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
1: Soybeans are lower. Corn, cattle, and hogs are mixed. I'm John Perkins with a Brownfield Market Update. You better build bigger bins. It's just a suggestion, but regardless, be ready to maximize your per acre profits with MX Series corn by Stein. Stein has yield. Soybeans are seeing some profit taking this morning. Near term, the trade does consider U.S. development weather to be mostly non-threatening. There's been more talk about China buying U.S. beans, but no USDA confirmation. August is down 4.5 at 1179.5, and September's 4.75 lower at 1176.25. August meal's down $1.60 at 311.30. August bean oil's up 50 points at 68.26. Corn's mostly lower, monitoring development weather, with many medium-term forecasts projecting a short-lived heat dome in parts of the Corn Belt. Overall demand continues to be solid, and there's talk about China buying U.S. corn as well. September's down 2.25 at 436. December's 2 lower at 455.75. And wheat's mixed. U.S. winter wheat harvest almost 60% complete. Results in some key growing areas definitely showing a significant drought impact. September Chicago's 1 lower at 613. Cotton and rice both responding to weather concerns. October cotton's up 185 at 78.57. September rice is up 11.5 at 1338.5. Live cattle are down and feeders are mixed, mostly lower as they await widespread direct business. August live's down 77 cents at 238.32, and October 65 lower, 234. August feeders are 55 higher at 361.05, September 7 lower at 357.80. And hogs are mixed, mostly lower, and currently adjusting spreads, maybe just spread unwinding. August is down 205 at 96.47, October's 90 lower at 81.67. And over in the broader market, crude oil's back above 70 a barrel. I'm John Perkins with a Brownfield Market Update.

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2: 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Lead is toxic when inhaled or swallowed and can cause damage to the brain and kidneys. Lead can slow growth and development in children, cause behavioral and concentration issues, and in large amounts can even be fatal. Young children are especially vulnerable because lead paint can chip, peel, and create dust that gets on their hands and in their mouth. Lead paint also has a sweet taste, making children more likely to chew on painted surfaces like windowsills and trim. The Southeast Iowa Regional Planning Commission's Lead Hazard Reduction Program helps eligible homeowners, renters, and landlords in Des Moines, Henry, Lee, and Loisa counties identify and remove lead hazards safely from homes where children live and visit. The program offers free lead inspections, pays to remove hazardous lead paint and dust, and even pays to replace old windows painted with lead. 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To learn more about protecting your family from lead exposure and to see if you qualify, call 319-753-5107. That's the Southeast Iowa Regional Planning Commission at 319-753-5107.

0: unique hybrids that deliver top yields. Stein invented short stature corn, then they perfected it. Soybeans are down on profit taking, with August 5 and a quarter lower at 1178 and a quarter, and September down 5 at 1176. Corn's mostly lower, watching the weather. September's down 2 and a quarter at 436, and December's 1 and 3 quarters lower at 456. Live cattle are down, and feeders are mostly lower ahead of widespread direct trade. Most active August lives down $1.07 at $238.02. August feeders are up 32 at $360.82. And hogs are mostly lower on spread trade and profit taking. August is down 195 at $96.57. October's 90 lower at $81.67. John Perkins, Brownfield.
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5: Here's your KILJ forecast for Southeast Iowa. Daytime highs approaching 86 today under mainly sunny skies. Winds out of the northeast around 5 miles per hour. Lows dip down to about 65 tonight. Clear skies. Mainly sunny skies tomorrow. Daytime highs approaching 89. Upper 80s Thursday with a chance of thunderstorms. Turning cooler Friday with highs in the mid-80s. Chance for storms continues. I'm meteorologist Paul Frombly. Right now, 75.

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0: Good morning, good morning. Thank you for joining us here on KILJ. I am just popping on real quick to let you know that the city of Mount Pleasant is repainting the lines downtown. So if you're out driving around, out and about, make sure that you watch out for cones and wet paint. It's going to look so beautiful, but you don't want to be the person to drive through the wet paint and then make everything look crazy. So again, Mount Pleasant downtown, they are repainting those lines. Watch out for the cones and the wet paint. And of course, have a great day.
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1: President Trump is in Turkey, where NATO leaders are gathering for a summit. And as the Trump administration continues to scrutinize the transatlantic alliance, William Denslow reports one big topic will be securing the Strait of Hormuz.
2: We're expecting movement to NATO foreign ministers meeting with several Gulf counterparts a little later here in Ankara to discuss plans to provide that stability through this waterway that accounts around a fifth of the world's energy supplies.
1: The summit kicks off today with the war between Russia and Ukraine expected to be in sharp focus. President Trump is scheduled to meet tomorrow on the sidelines of the summit with Ukrainian President Volodymyr Zelensky. The conflict in Iran is also expected to be discussed. Prosecutors in Utah are trying to make their case against accused Charlie Kirk killer Tyler Robinson. Robinson's attorney, Catherine Nestor, cross-examined former Utah Valley University police officer Chris Bagley yesterday about the security in place near the rooftop where the shooter allegedly positioned themselves.
3: Was anybody around that was law enforcement?
4: No.
3: Nobody on the roof?
4: No.
3: Nobody on the stairway? Nobody on the walkway.
4: No.
1: The team of prosecutors aim to convince a judge they have enough evidence to try Tyler Robinson and seek the death penalty. The week-long preliminary hearing marks the first time Kirk's widow, Erica, and his parents are in the same room with the man accused of killing him. And top Democrats are calling for Maine Senate candidate Graham Plattner to drop out of the race after a sexual assault allegation was made against him. In a report by Politico, a woman who dated Plattner accused him of forcing her to have sex with him almost 5 years ago, despite repeated objections. Senate Minority Leader Chuck Schumer has joined the growing list of politicians to call for Plattner to withdraw. I'm Michael Kastner. A loss to Belgium means the United States' run in the World Cup is over. More from Rory O'Neill.
5: Even at full strength, following the reversal of a red card suspension for striker Flo Balogun, the U.S. men's team was no match for Belgium, falling 4-1. Belgium scored less than 10 minutes into the game, and although the U.S. tied things up in the 31st minute, the Belgians scored again 61 seconds later and never looked back. With the victory, Belgium moves on to play Spain Friday in the World Cup quarterfinals. The U.S. hasn't made that round since 2002. I'm Rory O'Neill.
1: New York City's Legionnaires cluster on Manhattan's Upper East Side has grown to 14 confirmed cases. More from Sarah Lee Kessler in New York.
6: The Legionnaires outbreak was first reported last Thursday. 2 confirmed cases and then 10 by Saturday, all in Yorkville and Carnegie Hill. Now 4 more cases confirmed, but they're in Lenox Hill. 3 zip codes involved now, 10075, 10028, and 10128. Water cooling towers in those areas being tested. Legionnaires' disease, a severe type of pneumonia, is spread by inhaling Legionella-contaminated water vapors, not person to person, and can be treated with antibiotics. I'm Sarah Lee Kessler.
1: It appears heavy holiday traffic, fireworks, and robo-taxis might not be a good mix in Los Angeles. Jason Nathanson.
7: Rose Peterson left San Francisco's 4th of July fireworks show, hopped in a driverless Waymo robo-taxi, and things got a little scary. Someone was setting off fireworks in the street. A video she took shows her Waymo driving over the lit explosives.
8: Dude, our Waymo just drove into a firework.
7: And that wasn't the only issue that night. The SF fireworks exit led to hours of traffic jams, and the batteries of several Waymos died in the delays, stranding passengers and causing more traffic. Waymo says it's learning from the weekend's complications and offered Rose Peterson a free ride.
1: I'm Michael Kastner.
9: This is Radio Iowa. Expect traffic tangles in Dubuque today as the Julian Dubuque Bridge over the Mississippi River is now closed in both directions. Repairs by the Iowa DOT will likely keep the bridge closed a full month and normally carries 18,000 vehicles a day between Dubuque, Iowa and East Dubuque, Illinois. There is a free shuttle. Most Iowa students know what their parents do for a living and some neighbors and relatives, but many are limited in their knowledge of careers available to them, according to Iowa's Teacher of the Year, Melanie Bloom of Sioux Rapids.
10: The average student's typically only aware of about 6 to 10 different career options. 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
9: Speaking to the State Board of Education, Bloom says many students will be working in career areas that don't exist today. She says Iowa schools need to do a better job of helping students look to the future. 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
12: From your Southeast Iowa Information Center, I'm Allison Jacobs. A 33-year-old Fairfield man is facing a felony stalking charge after allegedly continuing to make unwanted contact with a female victim despite an active no-contact order. Joseph Mickles has been charged with a Class C felony stalking, a violation of protective order. On June 26th, Mickles came to the victim's residence and placed flowers on her vehicle for the second time in a week. When she didn't respond, Mickles attempted to speak with her at her residence. The victim did not open the door and asked him to leave her alone. Also, according to court documents, Mickles had previously been arrested for violating a court-ordered no-contact order and that a warrant had been issued for an additional violation that occurred after his initial arrest. The victim told authorities that she fears Mickles' actions are escalating. Mickles is being held on a $30,000 cash-only bond with a preliminary hearing scheduled for today. The Fairfield Police Department, with assistance from the Jefferson County Sheriff's Office, responded to a report of harassment near Waterworks Park on the evening of July 3rd. While investigating the incident, officers and deputies learned that a possible male suspect left the area prior to their arrival. Officers checked the surrounding area and located a subject nearby. Upon making contact with 33-year-old Beau James Cook from Winfield, officers determined he had an active felony warrant for his arrest. As officers attempted to take Cook into custody, he actively resisted arrest and struck a Fairfield Police Department officer in the face. Officers were able to quickly subdue Cook and take him into custody. The officer who was struck did not require medical treatment. Cook is charged with assault on a peace officer, a serious misdemeanor, and interference with official acts, a simple misdemeanor. Cook was transported to the Jefferson County Jail, where he was held pending an initial appearance, and Cook was also served with his outstanding felony warrant from June 9th held by the Scott County Sheriff's Office in Davenport for dominion and control of a firearm or offensive weapon by a felon, a violation of parole. All defendants are presumed innocent unless and until proven guilty in a court of law.
13: It's July 7th, I'm Slayton Swords, and it's time for the sports start with postseason high school softball. In Class 1A Region 8, Waco was shut out by Pekin last night 10-0. Natalie Wagler, Kaylin Willits, and Lacey Bloom each recorded a hit for the Warriors. Number 14 Holy Trinity Catholic will host Pekin tomorrow, July 8th at 7 p.m. KILJ 105.5 FM, KILJ.com. Be on the call to the pregame show at 6:45 p.m. In Class 2A Region 3, Danville's third-inning heroics down New London Winfield Mountain Union last night 9-6. The Tigers struck for three runs in the first inning with the help of a Megan Lee RBI single. However, the Bears brought their bats to the third inning as eight consecutive batters reached base safely, with Aubrey Nahorny slugging a 2-RBI double and Addison Wace slapping a 2-RBI single, highlighting a 7-run inning. Bears head coach Mackenzie Morris was proud of her players' resiliency.
14: Oh, for sure. I think we came in with a lot of confidence. Even though we've struggled against their pitcher in previous at-bats, I was really proud of the way that they stepped in the box, even though we'd struck out a few times and just wanted to hit and did it for their teammates, which is awesome.
13: Elizabeth Jensen supplied the insurance with a 2-run homer in the sixth inning. Coach Morris knew there was a high likelihood Jensen would be the one to come up with the big hit.
14: She's really come alive for us this year. I think she's always our... Whenever we're having a rough inning, I feel like she's always comes up to bat and just hits it hard wherever, somewhere she can get on base. This is her, that's her fifth home run this year, so perfect timing for her. She works really hard, so no better kid.
13: Danville hit the road to play number 4, Louisa Muscatine, tomorrow at 7 p.m. New London Winfield Mountain Union finished the season with a 14-14 record, which is their first 500 record or better since 2020. Wapello handled Columbus last night 10-2. Paisley Schaefer notched 5 strikeouts in the circle and collected 3 RBIs at the plate in the winning effort. The Arrows will make the trip to Regina Catholic tomorrow at 7 p.m., and tomorrow West Burlington Notre Dame will head to Lisbon, and Van Buren County will stay at home to compete against West Branch with both games at 7 p.m. Moving on to high school softball, Fairfield snapped a 3-game losing streak last night, defeating Knoxville 8-0. Leah Helmick pitched a complete game shutout, striking out 8 and slashed a double for 3 RBIs at the plate. The Trojans will end the regular season with a home showdown against Keokuk tonight at 5:30 p.m. Central Lee was swept by Burlington last night, losing 10-6 in Game 1 and 8-0 in Game 2. The Hawks finished the regular season with a 15-20 record. Washington nearly knocked off Class 2A's number 4 Louisa Muscatine last night, falling 8-7. The Demons will travel to Fort Madison tonight at 7 p.m. Minneapolis will take on Davis County tonight in a road doubleheader with Game 1 at 5:30 p.m., and Mount Pleasant will face off against Burlington tonight at 5:30 p.m. on the road. Moving on to high school softball rankings, a week after joining the Iowa Girls High School Athletic Union's Class 1A Top 15 softball rankings for the first time in their program's history, Holy Trinity Catholic was able to climb up another rung in the final rankings of the season, sliding in at number 14. It's been a season for breaking records for the Crusaders as they captured a program record 22 regular season victories and their first share of the Southeast Iowa Super Conference South title. Leading the charge is Sydney Jarvis. The junior leads the team in doubles, home runs, RBIs, and has a 1.49 ERA with 120 strikeouts in the circle. Moving on to postseason high school baseball in Class 1A Substate 6 District 11, Van Buren County will hit the road tonight for a matchup against Sigourney at 7 p.m. Burlington Notre Dame will host Highland tonight at 7 p.m. KILJ 105.5 FM, KILJ.com will be on the call to pregame show at 6:45 p.m. In Class 2A Substate 4 District 8, Minneapolis will face off against Mid Prairie tonight at 5 p.m. at Regina Catholic. Winfield Mountain Union will head to Regina Catholic tonight at 7 p.m. In Class 2A Substate 5 District 9, Central Lee will face off against Pella Christian at 5 p.m. tonight at Cardinal to start their postseason journey. Moving on to high school baseball, Fairfield lost to Saydell last night 14-3. Aiden Westerkamp slashed a double for an RBI in the losing effort. The Trojans will attempt to bounce back tonight at home against Mount Vernon at 7 p.m. Mount Pleasant demolished Davenport Central last night 13-2. Ryan Helling clubbed a 3-run homer for the Panthers, while Grayson Lowry picked up the win on the mound, tallying 6 strikeouts and a pair of doubles and RBIs with the bat. The Panthers will travel to Burlington tonight at 7:30 p.m. And Washington will host a preview of their substate matchup with a showdown against Clear Creek Amanda tonight at 7 p.m. Moving on to local athletic camps, Mount Pleasant will be hosting their volleyball camp starting in late July at the high school gym. The youth camp for grades 3rd through 6 will run from July 20th through the 22nd from 5:30 to 7 p.m. The camp cutoff date is July 15th. The middle school camp for grades 7th and 8th and the high school camp for 9th through 12th graders will run August 3rd through the 5th, with the middle school going from 4 to 5:30 p.m. and the high school to follow from 6 to 8 p.m. The cutoff date is July 23rd. All camps will cost $30 cash per person, with a camper getting a t-shirt. If you'd like to register, you can follow the link in today's sports report. Moving on to the Prospect League, the All-Star Game is set to be played tonight at Loeb Stadium in Lafayette, Indiana at 6:05 p.m. Lucas Krebs, Riley Fuller, and Jake Weisenberger will represent the Bees. Gavin Aubrey and Keegan Luxem will be playing on behalf of the Lumber Kings. And it's now time for this day in sports history. 1912, American athlete Jim Thorpe wins 4 of 5 events to win the pentathlon gold medal at the Stockholm Olympics. The medal was stripped in 1913 and reinstated in 1982. In 1934, Mary Hirsch, daughter of 3-time Kentucky Derby winning trainer Max Hirsch, becomes the first woman to be licensed to train thoroughbred horses in the United States. And in 1985, Wimbledon men's tennis, Boris Becker becomes the youngest man to win a Wimbledon singles title at the age of 17. It's July 7th, I'm Slayton Swords, and that was the sports.
15: Corn is mixed, soybeans, cattle, and hogs are lower. I'm John Perkins with a Brownfield Market Update. 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Stein Seed Company is right there with you. Soybeans are seeing some profit taking, with August down a penny at 11.83 and September 1.25 lower at 11.79¾. Corn's mixed with some concerns about the weather. September's down a quarter at 4.38. December's up a quarter at 4.58. Live and feeder cattle are lower as traders prepare for widespread direct business. August live's down $1.77 at $237.32. October's $142 lower, $233.22. August feeders are down 40 at $360.10. And hogs are lower, looking technically weak, at least for today. August is $205 lower at $96.47. October's down $1 at $81.57. John Perkins, Brownfield Market Update.
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in the midst of fair season, and the Lee County Fair kicks off tomorrow. That's Wednesday, July 8th. All sorts of fun's going to be had at 9 a.m. There's going to be the 4-H/FFA Horse Show later on in the evening from 5 to 10 p.m. Kenny's Funland Carnival. 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It's a fish fry at 5 p.m. as well. And we're going to be crowning royalty at 6 p.m. This community reminder is brought to you by Pilot Grove Savings Bank.

Here's your KILJ forecast for Southeast Iowa. Daytime highs approaching 86 today under mainly sunny skies, northeasterly winds around 5 miles per hour. Lows dip down to about 65 tonight, clear skies. High temperatures reach up to 89 tomorrow, mainly sunny skies. Upper 80s Thursday with a chance of thunderstorms. Turning cooler Friday with highs in the mid-80s, chance for storms continues. I'm meteorologist Paul Trombley. Currently, it's 79 degrees.

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soybeans and corn are mixed, cattle and hogs are lower. I'm John Perkins with a Brownfield Market Update. You are made for farming, so is Stein. Each year, you look to make the most of every opportunity and define success in your own terms. Stein Seed Company is right there with you. Soybeans and corn have both turned steady to firm with a little bit of support from weather concerns. August beans are up 3 at 1187. September's one higher at 1182. September corn's 3/4 higher at 439. December's up 1 1/4 at 459. Live and feeder cattle are lower, watching the direct markets. August live's down 157 at 237.52, and October's down $1.30 at 233.35. August feeders are 47 lower at 360.02. And hogs are down.

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2: High temperatures reach up to 86
3: today
2: under mainly sunny skies, northeasterly winds around 5 miles per hour. Clear skies tonight, lows dip down to about 65. Daytime highs approaching 89 tomorrow. Lots of sunshine. I'm meteorologist Paul Trombley. Currently 79.

words mean I am a truthful man from the land of the palm trees. And before dying, I want to share these poems of my soul. My poems are soft green. My poems are also flaming crimson. My poems are like a wounded fawn seeking refuge in the forest. The last verse says, Con los pobres de la tierra. With the poor people of this earth, I want to share my fate. The streams of the mountain

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1: 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With most of the country experiencing on and off instances of extreme heat in recent weeks, producers are working hard to prepare for a potentially long and hot summer for their cattle. We will hear more from Alfredo DiConstanzo of University of Nebraska Extension next.
2: When tar spot showed up, Sky Scout was already on it. 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Sky Scout from Landis Cooperative helps identify disease pressure, crop stress, and other yield-threatening issues early, giving you the information you need to make timely decisions. Because the earlier you know, the more options you have. 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
1: Producers need to be preparing for ways to mitigate heat stress in their cattle with shade, sprinklers, and bedding, says Alfredo DiConstanzo of University of Nebraska Extension. DiConstanzo says that management decisions can make a big difference in lowering heat stress.
3: When talking about heat stress, what management is trying to do is to increase the sensible heat loss, which is, if one can imagine, a molecule of air trapped on the surface of the hair of an animal. That molecule must exchange the internal heat with the external conditions. So if externally we're looking at heat on heat, then there is no exchange of heat and that heat remains in the animal. What we as managers are trying to do is enhance the exchange on that very tiny little molecule of air, if we can think about that in that manner.
1: He says that although there are some obvious solutions to battling heat stress, you need to be cautious with some methods, including sprinklers.
3: And the things that we have on hand, one of the most effective ones would be shade out on open feedlots. We're hoping for the cooling effect of wind. I'm pretty cautious with recommending sprinklers because it can actually make matters worse from two perspectives. We need the air movement to be able to have effectiveness of wetting the coats of these cattle.
1: For more on this story and all of our daily news stories, you can visit our website at iowaagnet.com. 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

0: This is information from around the world on KILJ.
1: The week-long evidentiary hearing in the Charlie Kirk murder case in Utah has resumed. Yesterday, prosecutors started presenting evidence against Tyler Robinson, with the judge set to decide whether there is enough against him to proceed to trial. The hearing marks the first time the conservative activist's widow, Erica, and his parents have been in the same room with Robinson. President Trump is now in Turkey for this week's NATO summit, which kicked off today. NBC's Garrett Hake reports the Russia-Ukraine war is expected to be a major focus.
2: Also looming over the summit, the fragile ceasefire with Iran. With thousands of Iranians in the streets of Tehran Monday in a funeral procession for the slain Ayatollah. And overnight, Iran firing missiles at commercial ships in the Strait of Hormuz, according to a U.S. official.
1: Speaking alongside the Turkish president today, Trump said he's been disappointed with NATO and expressed frustration with the alliance over not assisting the U.S. in the war with Iran. Trump also said the U.S. has a great relationship with Turkey and that he's considering selling F-35 jets to them. Questions surround the status of Kentucky Senator Mitch McConnell following his hospitalization last month. Reports say the former Senate Majority Leader was found unconscious at his Washington, D.C. home on June 14th after a possible heart attack. McConnell's office has provided few details on his condition or the reason for his hospitalization, but said in a statement recently that he appreciates the outpouring of support he's receiving while he continues his recovery in the hospital. A flash flood threat is looming over millions across parts of the Mid-Atlantic and New England today. A weather system stretching from Ohio to parts of Virginia is set to produce more rain, with the heaviest expected over an area around southern Pennsylvania. The U.S. has been eliminated from the World Cup. With star striker Falarin Balogun's one-match ban reversed, the team still crashed out in the round of 16 with a 4-1 loss against Belgium last night in Seattle. The U.S. still hasn't made the quarterfinals of the World Cup since 2002. I'm Chris Caraggio. The U.N. Secretary General says killer robots should be banned. Antonio Guterres said yesterday there needs to be an international ban on deadly autonomous weapons governed by artificial intelligence.
3: My main concern is with little autonomous weapon systems. Let us call them what they are, killer robots.
1: Speaking in Geneva at the inaugural UN Global Dialogue on AI Governance Conference, Guterres said machines killing people without human control and judgment is morally repugnant. Pope Leo has made a similar plea. Illinois is taking action to protect residents from harm when it comes to advancements in artificial intelligence. Governor J.B. Pritzker signed the Artificial Intelligence Safety Measures Act yesterday. The landmark legislation established what officials say is the nation's strongest framework for AI safety, transparency, and accountability. The law requires the largest AI developers to identify, disclose, and mitigate risks while providing independent oversight and protections for workers who report safety concerns. At least $576 million will be up for grabs in tonight's Mega Millions drawing, Tammy Trujillo reports.
4: The cash option on that works out to almost $254 million. Of course, walking away with all that money won't be easy. The odds of winning the grand prize are roughly 1 in 290 million. Good luck. I'm Tammy Trujillo.
1: A new study suggests many Americans may be better off with a different blood test that looks at cholesterol as opposed to the standard LDL cholesterol testing. Researchers at Northwestern say measuring what's called apolipoprotein B was more effective than tracking LDL when it comes to making decisions for better cholesterol levels, whether it's therapy or medications. The study shows the test is cheaper. Officials with the study say the LDL cholesterol tests provide useful information, but they don't fully capture a person's cardiovascular risk. I'm Chris Caraggio.
5: Daytime highs approaching 86 today. Under mainly clear skies, northeasterly winds around 5 miles per hour. Lows dip down to about 65 tonight. Clear skies. High of 89 tomorrow. I'm meteorologist Paul Trombley. Right now, it's 81 degrees.

0: Iowa farmers always had champions in the Senate. What happened?
1: Now, the Senate is considering Ashley Hinson's Save Our Bacon Act in the Farm Bill. 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
1: With costs rising everywhere, from gas to groceries to fertilizer, Iowa farmers are struggling.
0: Ashley Hinson didn't lift a finger. Instead, she took a check from Chinese pork companies and chose them over us.
1: Tell our senators, vote no on the Save Our Bacon Act in the Farm Bill. 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
2: Good morning. Popping on real quick with an urgent update. This is an urgent Henry County alert. Looking for an elderly female, 5 foot tall, white and gray hair, wearing glasses and a long black dress. Now, it doesn't say where or any more defining factors, but there is an urgent Henry County alert out right now. All it says is looking for an elderly female, 5 foot tall, white and gray hair, wearing glasses and a long black dress. So if you see someone out and about, maybe they look a little confused or misplaced, please call Henry County Sheriff's Department. Again, there is an urgent Henry County alert out currently.
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Here's your KILJ forecast for Southeast Iowa. Daytime highs approaching 86 today under mainly sunny skies. Winds out of the northeast around 5 miles per hour. Lows dip down to about 65 tonight. Clear skies. Mainly sunny skies tomorrow. Daytime highs approaching 89. Upper 80s Thursday with a chance of thunderstorms. Turning cooler Friday with highs in the mid-80s. Chance for storms continues. I'm meteorologist Paul Frombly. Currently 81.

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2: Here's your KILJ forecast for Southeast Iowa. Daytime highs approaching 86 today under mainly sunny skies, northeasterly winds around 5 miles per hour. Lows dip down to about 65 tonight, clear skies. High temperatures reach up to 89 tomorrow, mainly sunny skies. Upper 80s Thursday with a chance of thunderstorms. Turning cooler Friday with highs in the mid-80s, chance for storms continues. I'm meteorologist Paul Trombley. Currently 81.

0: I'm Brent Barnett with Ag Headline News on Brownfield. An ag meteorologist says the heat dome in the forecast for the U.S. plains in mid-July isn't expected to have a widespread impact on pollinating corn. Drew Lerner with World Weather Incorporated tells Brownfield,
1: as long as the ridge is going to be dominating in the plains, because if for some reason the ridge gets, you know, displaced farther east, then all bets are off.
0: This week features temperatures in the 90s across the Midwest, and Lerner says some scattered rains are expected. A technical services rep with BASF says the recent heat wave may have slowed down development of tar spot during the day. However, Katie Strothman tells Brownfield,
2: tar spot likes moderate temperatures, 60 to 70 degree temperatures. It likes having increased leaf wetness. I know that it's been a little bit hotter during the days than in the 70s, but we also have to think about those nighttime temperatures, because when we have nighttime temperatures in that range, fungi can still reproduce.
0: She says confirmations of the disease continue to climb. Many farmers are pricing old and new crop grain. Tim Weibel grows corn and soybeans in south central Minnesota and says most of his crop is priced.
3: We've done okay with the marketing. Generally speaking, we have less than 10% to market yet, so I think we did pretty good.
0: He tells Brownfield another large crop would pressure prices.
3: We have another bumper yield with the amount of corn that's still out here. In commercials and stuff like that close by, I just don't know what we're going to see right now. Our basis is about 50 cents at, boy, that's bad.
0: And the program director with the Institute for Agriculture and Trade Policy says the latest iteration of the farm bill being discussed by Congress raises some concerns around conservation funding. I'm Brent Barnett with Brownfield Ag News Headlines.

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0: High temperatures reach up to 86
1: today
0: under mainly sunny skies, northeasterly winds around 5 miles per hour. Clear skies tonight, lows dip down to about 65. Daytime highs approaching 89 tomorrow. Lots of sunshine. I'm meteorologist Paul Trombley. Right now, 81.

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5: This is Radio Iowa. About 120 Iowa National Guard members are being deployed to Washington, D.C. to help with the ongoing America 250 and Freedom 250 events. The Guard says the soldiers will work with partner agencies to ensure the ongoing safety and security of residents, commuters, and millions of visitors. A send-off ceremony will be held Friday in Des Moines for the six-month mission. The Clay County Republican Party will not actively support Barry Anderson, a Republican running for re-election to the Clay County Board of Supervisors, because he endorsed Democrat Rob Sand for governor. County GOP leaders say they were obligated to say they have a fundamental disagreement over the move. Sand says he appreciates Anderson for sticking his neck out and making the endorsement public.
6: Barry is a public servant first. I mean, I'm a big believer in the idea that you ought to be focused on public service first and partisanship second.
5: Sand calls Anderson and other Republicans who've endorsed him Rob Publicans. This is Radio Iowa.
1: 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They help track growth, review vaccines, address health concerns, and ensure your child is ready for the year ahead. 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This is information from around the world on KILJ.
7: The week-long evidentiary hearing in the Charlie Kirk murder case has resumed today in Utah. Yesterday, prosecutors started presenting evidence against Tyler Robinson, with the judge set to decide whether there is enough against him to proceed to trial. The hearing marks the first time the conservative activist's widow, Erica Kirk, and his parents have been in the same room with Robinson. President Trump is in Turkey for a two-day NATO summit. Stuart Smith reports the trip comes as the Trump administration continues to scrutinize the transatlantic alliance.
8: It's been a consistent concern of the president that NATO allies are not pulling their weight. And the Secretary General, Mark Rutte, was trying to show how much progress has already been made, over $280 billion invested in just over a year, getting closer and closer to some degree of parity with what the United States spends.
7: Speaking alongside the Turkish president, Trump said he's been disappointed with NATO and expressed frustration with the alliance over not assisting the U.S. in the war with Iran. The summit kicked off today with the Russia-Ukraine war expected to be in sharp focus. Trump is scheduled to meet tomorrow with Ukrainian President Vladimir Zelensky on the sidelines of the summit, and he said he already spoke with Russian President Vladimir Putin. Maine Senate candidate Graham Plattner is being urged by top Democrats to drop out of the race following a sexual assault allegation that was made against him. NBC's Ryan Nobles reports that, according to Politico, a woman who dated Plattner, Jenny Rassicot, has accused him of forcing her to have sex with him almost 5 years ago.
9: Rassicot's allegations leading to a flood of calls from prominent Democrats and the state party telling Plattner to quit the race. Many of the same Democrats who endorsed his campaign and stood by him during several other scandals are reversing course.
7: Senate Minority Leader Chuck Schumer and Democratic Senatorial Campaign Committee Chairwoman Kirsten Gillibrand have joined the growing list of politicians calling for Plattner to immediately withdraw. Plattner calls the allegation categorically false, but says he's taking the time to reflect on the best path forward. I'm Chris Caraggio. President Trump is indicating there will be more high-level meetings between the U.S. and China.
10: President Xi is coming here in the toward the end of September, the 24th, I believe. And what we need is a big ballroom. We could hold thousands of people to see him. Everyone wants to see him.
7: Trump announced Xi's upcoming visit during an event at the White House Rose Garden yesterday. There is so far no official confirmation of the visit or a possible itinerary. It would be President Xi's first visit to the United States since November of 2023. Members of the Los Angeles County Medical Examiner's Office are being investigated regarding leaks connected to the murder case involving the singer known as David. Mark Mayfield reports.
5: NBC LA says over a dozen workers are being questioned. Investigators are trying to figure out if any employees released the graphic details from an autopsy report before it became public. The defendant in the murder case, David Burke, is charged with killing teenager Celeste Rivas Hernandez. Her dismembered and decomposing remains were found in a Tesla registered to the singer. He's pleading not guilty. I'm Mark Mayfield.
7: Microsoft is slashing 3,200 jobs from its struggling Xbox video game business. The move comes as part of a broader push by Microsoft to lower its labor costs, and it also follows voluntary buyouts the company began offering to employees back in May. Microsoft will immediately eliminate 1,600 positions, while other jobs will be cut as four game development studios leave the Xbox unit. A new law inspired by an Alabama teenager injured in a Florida shark attack could soon bring shark attack alerts directly to cell phones. President Trump recently signed Lulu's Law, which requires the FCC to allow wireless emergency alerts when shark attacks occur nearby. The law is named after Lulu Gribben, who lost a hand and part of a leg in a 2024 shark attack in Walton County. I'm Chris Caraggio.
11: 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Direct cash cattle trade activity is quiet, typical for a Monday. Buyers and sellers have been busy taking inventory and preparing for the week ahead. Bids and asking prices have not been established. Significant trade volumes likely going to hold out until the back half of the week. Deals last week ranged from $398 to mostly $403, $5 lower than the prior week's weighted averages. Southern Live business was marked at $255, $3 lower than the previous week's business. Fox beef was lower at midday with light demand for moderate offerings. Choice down $1.17 at $385.90. Select was $247 lower at $364.96. In Nebraska last week, steers and heifers were $6 to $12 lower. The USDA says demand was moderate to good. Many of the feeders sold came from backgrounded lots. Medium and large one feeder steer, 600 to 646 pounds, brought $454 to $499. Feeder steer, 750 to 793 pounds, brought $393 to $419. Medium and large one feeder heifer, 600 to 615 pounds, brought $420 to $444. Cash hog prices at the major directs were not reported at midday due to confidentiality. There were solid negotiated purchases. Processors have leverage right now and continue to control the pace of business. With last week's holiday shortened week, it could be a stronger start to the week. Demand remains a huge focus for the market. The five-day rolling average for bears and gilts at the National Daily Direct is $96.98. It's 97-13 for the Iowa-Minnesota and 97-16 for the Western Corn Belt. Butcher hog prices at the Midwest cash markets are steady at midday at $63. At Illinois, slaughter sows were steady with moderate demand for light offerings at $43 to $55. Barrows and gilts were steady with moderate demand for moderate offerings at $57 to $67. And pork values were higher at midday, up 33 cents at $96.39. Butts, hams, and loins were all higher. I'm Megan Grebner for Brownfield.
12: This is Alan Weber with Wells Fargo Advisors on this Tuesday, July 7th, 2026, with the Midday Market Report. Stocks are lower on Tuesday as chip stocks are once again facing headwinds. Looking ahead, investors will closely monitor today's May trade deficit data and the release of the Federal Open Market Committee meeting minutes tomorrow, together with June's existing home sales data on Thursday, for further clues about the economic outlook and the further path of monetary policy. The Dow is down 167 points, while the S&P 500 is down 20 in market action. U.S. equities were higher on Monday as the Institute for Supply Management Services Purchasing Managers Index declined as expected to 54.0 in June, while the prices paid component eased to 67.7, falling slightly less than anticipated. Meanwhile, S&P Global's finalized June services and composite PMIs were both revised modestly downward, coming in at 51.2 and 51.9 respectively. The Dow was up 0.3% and reached a new record closing a level of 53,055, while the tech-heavy NASDAQ composite rose 1.1%. The S&P 500 increased 0.7%, with 5 of 11 sectors finishing in positive territory. The communication services sector was the top performer, rising 1.6%, while the healthcare sector was the bottom performer, falling 1.2%. On the data front, the U.S. trade deficit is expected to expand in May to $78.4 billion from the prior month's $55.9 billion, with exports and imports projected to show a decrease of 3.5% and an increase of 2.1% month over month, respectively, versus the prior month's increases of 2.6% and 2.0% month over month. The Federal Reserve Bank of New York will release their June survey of consumer expectations, including a measure of inflation expectations. Over in commodities, West Texas Intermediate crude oil is 1.1% higher at $69.31 a barrel. In the metals complex, gold is 0.7% lower at $4,135.30 an ounce, following a strengthening U.S. dollar. Over in bonds, Treasury yields are higher Tuesday. The yield on the 10-year note is up 3 basis points to 4.5%. while the 30-year bond yield is up 2 basis points to 5%. The yield on the 2-year note, which is more sensitive to changes in monetary policy, is up 3 basis points to 4.14%. In the auction space, the U.S. Treasury is set to issue $90 billion in 6-week bills, $52 billion in 52-week bills, and $58 billion in 3-year notes. And in the central bank space, Fed Vice Chair for Supervision Michelle Bowman is scheduled to speak today. This has been Alan Weber reporting from Wells Fargo Advisors at 101 South Cherry Street in Mount Pleasant.
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15: From your Southeast Iowa Information Center, I'm Allison Jacobs. The Fairfield Police Department, with assistance from the Jefferson County Sheriff's Office, responded to a report of harassment near Waterworks Park on the evening of July 3rd. While investigating the incident, officers and deputies learned that a possible male suspect left the area prior to their arrival. Officers checked the surrounding area and located the subject nearby. Upon making contact with 33-year-old Beau James Cook from Winfield, officers determined he had an active felony warrant for his arrest. As officers attempted to take Cook into custody, he actively resisted arrest and struck a Fairfield Police Department officer in the face. Officers were able to quickly subdue Cook and took him into custody. The officer who was struck did not require medical treatment. Cook is charged with assault on a peace officer, this is a serious misdemeanor, and interference with official acts, a simple misdemeanor. Cook was transported to the Jefferson County Jail, where he was held pending an initial appearance. Cook was also served with his outstanding felony warrant from June 9th, held by the Scott County Sheriff's Office in Davenport for dominion and control of a firearm or offensive weapon by a felon. This is a violation of parole. A criminal charge is merely an accusation. All subjects are presumed innocent until proven guilty in a court of law. The Iowa Board of Medicine has revoked the medical license of a former physician who previously practiced in southeast Iowa after disciplinary action stemming from allegations involving juvenile patients in California. According to the Iowa Board of Medicine, Dr. Najib Khalil Ahmed Ansari violated state regulations by failing to report disciplinary action taken against him in California and by failing to cooperate with Iowa's investigation. The board also found he violated professional standards of medical practice. Board records show Ansari was first licensed to practice medicine in Iowa in 2019, and federal records indicate he worked as a pediatrician at Ottumwa Regional Health Center. His Iowa medical license expired in January of 2022. California medical regulators alleged that while working as a pediatrician in Fresno in October of 2020, Ansari engaged in inappropriate conduct during examinations involving multiple female patients between the ages of 11 and 17. Rather than contest the allegations, Ansari agreed to surrender his California physician's license as part of a settlement. He also agreed to pay more than $131,000 to cover the state's investigation costs before any future application for reinstatement. The Iowa Board of Medicine determined that Ansari's conduct in California warranted revocation of his Iowa medical license. Separately, Ansari is also the subject of a federal lawsuit filed by his malpractice insurance company. The insurer is seeking a court ruling that it is not required to provide coverage for claims brought by one of the former patients and by the California clinic where Ansari worked. Court records indicate Ansari has not responded to the lawsuit, and a federal judge has warned that a default judgment could be entered if no response is filed by early August. The Iowa Capital Dispatch reports it was unable to reach Ansari for comment. Two people were arrested and two others were cited following the execution of a search warrant Sunday evening in Keosauqua. According to the Van Buren County Sheriff's Office, deputies served a search warrant at a residence in the 800 block of North 4th Street at approximately 5:15 in the evening on July 5th. Authorities say 32-year-old George Cornell was arrested and charged with possession of a controlled substance, a first offense, and possession of drug paraphernalia. 35-year-old Jeremy Vicari was arrested and charged with possession of a controlled substance, a third offense, and possession of drug paraphernalia, a first offense. In addition, 39-year-old Emily Vicari and 32-year-old Abigail Barkenhagen were each issued summons to appear on charges of possession of drug paraphernalia. The sheriff's office says Jeremy Vicari and George Cornell remain in custody awaiting their initial court appearances. As with all criminal cases, the charges are accusations, and all defendants are presumed innocent unless proven guilty in a court of law. The Henry County Board of Supervisors is continuing discussions with the Henry County Historic Preservation Commission after delaying action on the commission's traditional $11,000 annual allocation for fiscal year 2026. After the board postponed approving the funding resolution at the end of June, Commission Chair Joel Gerritsen and several commission members addressed the supervisors during the July 2nd meeting to explain the commission's work and how county funding is used. The commission, comprised of unpaid volunteers, is one of the most active and oldest in Iowa at about 32 years since 1994. Oversees 28 National Register historic sites, maintains historic markers, publishes local history books, conducts required public meetings and training, and submits requisite annual reports to the county and state for certification status compliance. Commission members noted the county allocation has remained at $11,000 for 21 years. That's about 57 cents per Henry County resident, and said they believe this year's request would be business as usual. If there was an issue, why did no one contact us? Gerritsen asked, adding the commission would have gladly met with supervisors before the end of the fiscal year to address any concerns. The commission also explained the funding supports significant preservation grants for local restoration projects, including substantial work involving the DAR Monument, the Henry County Heritage Trust Museum's Iowa Wesleyan Archives, and the Oakland Mills K-Line Flagstop. Discussion also focused on questions about county bookkeeping, the commission members saying they believed confusion over multiple county accounts led to uncertainty about available funds. They said all required invoices had been submitted and questioned why concerns had not been raised sooner. Gerritsen reiterated the importance of preserving historic information, not only because Henry County is a big consumer of its own rich history, but also attracting visitors to Henry County from all over the state and country, as our popular heritage tourism market in Southeast Iowa continues to grow. Board Chairman Chad White said the supervisors never intended to eliminate or defund the Historic Preservation Commission, but agreed more discussion is needed before moving forward. The board and commission will meet again to determine next steps. Meanwhile, the board's approved fiscal year 2027 budget does include another $11,000 allocation for the Historic Preservation Commission. Gerritsen also said work will continue on the commission's newest Henry County history book. While the publication was intended to coincide with America's 250th anniversary, the funding delay could postpone its release. Kudos to the Henry County Public Health Department and Henry County Health Center Pharmacy. After a refrigeration storage issue was detected last week, Henry County Public Health staff quickly transferred and saved over $70,000 in vaccines to their backup storage at Henry County Health Center's pharmacy. KILJ caught up with Henry County Public Health Director Dixie Moberg after she and her team just returned from picking up the vaccines.
16: Henry County Public Health, we operate the immunization clinics for the county, and as a result, we have a significant inventory of vaccines in our refrigeration storage. Currently, there is about $70,000 worth of vaccines. There is a very tight acceptable temperature range for the vaccines. If they get too warm or too cold, they're no longer viable for use.
15: Moberg further described the refrigeration temperature ranges and monitoring protocols they have in place to ensure vaccine viability, and how those temps are continuously monitored by staff as well as remotely.
16: On June 26th, the immunization coordinators, Robin Poole and Mandy McCarter-Morton, recorded that our temp range was trending up and at approaching our upper limits. So we called Henry County Health Center's pharmacy because they have graciously agreed to serve as our backup vaccine storage plan, and we moved the vaccines there that afternoon.
15: The Henry County Health Department refrigeration storage was repaired and tested over the weekend, so they're ready to reopen today.
16: Our vaccination hours are on Tuesdays from 9 to 11, Wednesdays and Thursdays from 1 to 4, and on the first and third Thursday of each month, we are open from 1 to 6 to accommodate families that have extended working hours. No appointment necessary. And if those hours just do not work for you, you can always call and make an appointment. We can make sure we have a nurse available for you. Just a big thank you to the community for their patience for the past week. And we're really happy that our cooperation and our partnership with Henry County Pharmacy worked out so well for us.
15: Iowa farmers faced another challenging week of weather, with heavy rainfall limiting field work and causing flooding in parts of the state. According to the latest Iowa Crop Progress and Condition Report from the U.S. Department of Agriculture, farmers had just 4.2 days suitable for field work during the week ending July 5th. Iowa Secretary of Agriculture Mike Nag says parts of central Iowa were hit especially hard late last week, receiving 8 to 11 inches of rain in just 36 hours. The flooding has damaged fields, flooded basements, swollen rivers and streams, and impacted roads and other infrastructure. Nag says his thoughts are with the Iowans and communities working to recover. While central Iowa dealt with flooding, the rainfall brought welcome relief to drought-stricken areas of northwest and north central Iowa. Additional thunderstorms are expected through midweek before warmer and drier weather returns later this month. Despite the wet conditions, Iowa's crops remain in good shape. Corn is rated 78% good to excellent, with 8% of the crop now silking. Soybeans are 74% good to excellent, with 37% blooming and 3% setting pods. Oats continue to perform well, with 82% rated good to excellent, while pasture conditions are rated 73% good to excellent. Topsoil moisture across the state is reported as 71% adequate and 18% surplus, reflecting the widespread rainfall received over the past week. And now for a look at our notices of death in the area. Barbara P. Klesner, age 86, of Fort Madison, formerly of Nauvoo, passed away Saturday, July 4th. The family will receive friends from 9 a.m. to 10:30 in the morning Thursday, and a funeral service will follow at 10:30 on Thursday at the Schmitz Banks and Beals Funeral Home in Nauvoo. Online condolences for the family can be left at sbbfuneralhome.com for Barbara Klesner. Georgia L. Sammons, age 78, a longtime resident of Rome, passed away Tuesday, June 30th. Funeral services will be Thursday at 10:30 in the morning at the Rome Baptist Church. Burial will follow in the Grant Cemetery. Friends may call after 2 p.m. on Wednesday at the Murphy Funeral Home of Mount Pleasant, where the family will be present from 4 to 7 that evening. Online condolences may be left at murphyfuneralandmonuments.com in memory of Georgia Sammons. Carol Sue Johnson, age 66, of Dowds, passed away at her home on June 19th. As per Carol's wishes, cremation has taken place, and a visitation will be held from 10 to 11 a.m. on Friday at the Cranston Family Funeral Home in Fairfield, with a brief memorial service to follow. Burial will be held privately in the Evergreen Cemetery in Fairfield. Friends may leave online condolences at cranstonfamilyfuneralhome.com in memory of Carol Johnson. Virginia Jean Jenny Butcher, age 80, of Mount Pleasant, passed away Monday, July 6th. Friends may call after 2 p.m. on Friday at the Murphy Funeral Home in Mount Pleasant, where the family will be present from 4 to 7 Friday evening. Online condolences may be sent to the family at murphyfuneralandmonuments.com for Jenny Butcher. That's a look at our Southeast Iowa information. 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I'm Allison Jacobs. Have a great day.
17: 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In Class 1A Region 8, Waco was shut out by Pekin last night 10-0. Natalie Wagler, Kaylin Willits, and Lacey Bloom each recorded a hit for the Warriors. Number 14, Holy Trinity Catholic, will host Pekin tomorrow, July 8th at 7 p.m., KILJ 105.5 FM, KILJ.com. Be on the call at the pregame show at 6:45 p.m. In Class 2A Region 3, Danville's third inning heroics down New London Winfield Mountain Union last night 9-6. The Tigers struck for 3 runs in the first inning with the help of a Megan Lee RBI single. However, the Bears brought their bats to the third inning as 8 consecutive batters reached base safely, with Aubrey Nahorny slugging a 2-RBI double and Addison Way slapping a 2-RBI single, highlighting a 7-run inning. Bears head coach Mackenzie Morris was proud of her players' resiliency.
18: Oh, for sure. I think we came in with a lot of confidence. Even though we've struggled against their pitcher in previous at-bats, I was really proud of the way that they stepped in the box, even though we'd struck out a few times, and just wanted to hit and did it for their teammates, which is awesome.
17: Elizabeth Jensen supplied the insurance with a 2-run homer in the 6th inning. Coach Morris knew there was a high likelihood Jensen would be the one to come up with the big hit.
18: She's really come alive for us this year. I think she's always our... Whenever we're having a rough inning, I feel like she's always comes up to bat and just hits it hard wherever, somewhere she can get on base. This is her, that's her 5th home run this year, so perfect timing for her. She works really hard, so no better kid.
17: Danville hit the road to play number 4, Louisa Muscatine, tomorrow at 7 p.m. New London Winfield Mountain Union finished the season with a 14-14 record, which is their first 500 record or better since 2020. Wapello handled Columbus last night 10-2. Paisley Schaefer notched 5 strikeouts in the circle and collected 3 RBIs at the plate in the winning effort. The Arrows will make the trip to Regina Catholic tomorrow at 7 p.m. And tomorrow, West Burlington Notre Dame will head to Lisbon, and Van Buren County will stay at home to compete against West Branch with both games at 7 p.m. Moving on to high school softball, Fairfield snapped a 3-game losing streak last night, defeating Knoxville 8-0. Leah Helmick pitched a complete game shutout, striking out 8 and slashed a double for 3 RBIs at the plate. The Trojans will end the regular season with a home showdown against Keokuk tonight at 5:30 p.m. Central East was swept by Burlington last night, losing 10-6 in Game 1 and 8-0 in Game 2. The Hawks finished the regular season with a 15-20 record. Washington nearly knocked off Class 2A's number 4 Louisa Muscatine last night, falling 8-7. The Demons will travel to Fort Madison tonight at 7 p.m. Minneapolis will take on Davis County tonight in a road doubleheader with Game 1 at 5:30 p.m., and Mount Pleasant will face off against Burlington tonight at 5:30 p.m. on the road. Moving on to high school softball rankings, a week after joining the Iowa Girls High School Athletic Union's Class 1A Top 15 softball rankings for the first time in their program's history, Holy Trinity Catholic was able to climb up another rung in the final rankings of the season, sliding in at number 14. It's been a season for breaking records for the Crusaders as they captured a program record 22 regular season victories and their first share of the Southeast Iowa Super Conference South title. Leading the charge is Sydney Jarvis. The junior leads the team in doubles, home runs, RBIs, and has a 1.49 ERA with 120 strikeouts in the circle. Moving on to postseason high school baseball in Class 1A Substate 6 District 11, Van Buren County will hit the road tonight for a matchup against Sigourney at 7 p.m. Burlington Notre Dame will host Highland tonight at 7 p.m. KILJ 105.5 FM, KILJ.com, will be on the call to pregame show at 6:45 p.m. In Class 2A Substate 4 District 8, Minneapolis will face off against Mid Prairie tonight at 5 p.m. at Regina Catholic. Winfield Mountain Union will head to Regina Catholic tonight at 7 p.m. In Class 2A Substate 5 District 9, Central Lee will face off against Pella Christian at 5 p.m. tonight at Cardinal to start their postseason journey. Moving on to high school baseball, Fairfield lost to Saydell last night 14-3. Aiden Westerkamp slashed a double for an RBI in the losing effort. The Trojans will attempt to bounce back tonight at home against Mount Vernon at 7 p.m. Mount Pleasant demolished Davenport Central last night 13-2. Ryan Helling clubbed a 3-run homer for the Panthers, while Grayson Lowry picked up the win on the mound, tallying 6 strikeouts and a pair of doubles and RBIs with the bat. The Panthers will travel to Burlington tonight at 7:30 p.m. And Washington will host a preview of their substate matchup with a showdown against Clear Creek Amanda tonight at 7 p.m. Moving on to local athletic camps, Mount Pleasant will be hosting their volleyball camp starting in late July at the high school gym. The youth camp for grades 3rd through 6th will run from July 20th through the 22nd from 5:30 to 7 p.m. The camp cutoff date is July 15th. The middle school camp for grades 7th and 8th and the high school camp for 9th through 12th graders will run August 3rd through the 5th, with the middle school going from 4 to 5:30 p.m. and the high school to follow from 6 to 8 p.m. The cutoff date is July 23rd. All camps will cost $30 cash per person, with a camper getting a t-shirt. If you'd like to register, you can follow the link in today's sports report. Moving on to the Prospect League, the All-Star Game is set to be played tonight at Loeb Stadium in Lafayette, Indiana at 6:05 p.m. Lucas Krebs, Riley Fuller, and Jake Weisenberger will represent the Bees. Gavin Aubrey and Keegan Luxem will be playing on behalf of the Lumber Kings. And it's now time for this day in sports history. 1912, American athlete Jim Thorpe wins 4 of 5 events to win the pentathlon gold medal at the Stockholm Olympics. The medal was stripped in 1913 and reinstated in 1982. In 1934, Mary Hirsch, daughter of 3-time Kentucky Derby winning trainer Max Hirsch, becomes the first woman to be licensed to train thoroughbred horses in the United States. And in 1985, Wimbledon men's tennis, Boris Becker becomes the youngest man to win a Wimbledon singles title at the age of 17. It's July 7th, I'm Slayton Swords, and that was the sports.
19: Hey, Brian, that was some game, huh?
20: I missed it. Spent all day in the yard watching a coyote.
19: You saw a coyote up close? Was it vicious?
20: Oh, yeah. Tore up my neighbor's land, but good. Tilling, mowing, raking, aerating. It's just a beautiful creature.
19: Mowing?
20: Got the pictures to prove it. Filled up my whole memory card.
19: Brian, that's a tractor.
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2: How do we handle all this? God actually told Joshua how to do it. I want to read it. After the death of Moses, the servant of the Lord, it came to pass that the Lord spoke unto Joshua, the son of Nun, Moses' servant, saying, Moses, my servant, is dead. Now therefore arise and go over this Jordan, thou and all this people, to the land which I do give them, even to the children of Israel. And every place that the sole of your foot shall tread upon, that I have given to you, as I said to Moses. From the wilderness and this Lebanon, even unto the great river Euphrates, all the land of the Hittites, of the great sea toward the going down of the sun, shall be your coast. There shall not any man be able to stand before thee, for all the days of your life, as I was with Moses, I'll be with you. And I'll not fail thee, nor will I forsake thee. Be strong and of a good courage. For unto this people shalt thou divide for an inheritance the land which I swore unto your fathers to give them. Only be strong and very courageous, that you may observe to do according to all the law which Moses my servant commanded them. Turn not from it, either to the right hand or to the left, that you may prosper wherever you go. Now you think about this portion of Scripture. God is saying, I'm going to bring you some certainty. I'm going to bring you some certainty. I'm going to show you how to lead, because the leader is gone. So I'm going to show you how to lead. Secondly, I'm going to show you a vision of what you can own, because you haven't owned anything for a long time. They own nothing in Egypt. They had homes, they had land, but they didn't own it. They're working for the master, Egypt. They're slaves. Now they're going to own something. God says, I'm going to show you how to own. And what's that going to create for your life? And I'll even tell you what your boundaries of that ownership are. And so I'll give you a vision of what you need to go for. And then he told him to be strong and courageous in pursuing it, and divide for an inheritance this land which I have sworn to your fathers to give you. Now here's what I want you to see as he goes on to verse 8. He says, this book of the law shall not depart out of your mouth, but you shall meditate therein day and night. What law is he talking about? Well, that which Moses had written. Remember, we just read in verse 7, in all the law that Moses wrote, my servant, don't turn from the right or to the left from it, so that you may prosper wherever you go. And then he says, this book that Moses wrote, shall not depart out of your mouth, but you shall meditate therein day and night, that you may observe to do according to all that's written therein, for then you will make your way prosperous, and then you will have good success. Isn't it true when you're in uncertain times that you don't feel prosperous? And you certainly don't feel successful. If your relationship is not going well, you sure don't feel prosperous in that marriage or home. If your kids are not doing well and they're in trouble and they're being attacked and they're succumbing to certain temptations, and you certainly don't feel prosperous in your home. You don't feel like you're having good success. When you don't know where your next paycheck's coming from, you know, you can get some quail. You can always eat, Cheerios and Spam, I guess. But when all you got's man and quail, and you don't know where your next food's coming from, you just feel uncertain. There's a lot of uncertainty that happens in your life. And it's a place of anxiety and fear. And God says to Joshua, I want to tell you how to live in uncertain times. Number one. This book of my words given to Moses shall not depart out of your mouth. If he tells him it shall not depart out of his mouth, we could say it can depart out of your mouth, because he tells him don't let it depart out of your mouth. So this is a decision that Joshua must make if he's going to live certain and prosperous in uncertain times. God tells Joshua to lead his people to the land that he wills to give them. And to do so, He will have to be strong and courageous. And he'll have to do three key things for that to happen. One, it will make his way prosperous if he does these three key things. And two, he'll have good success, which tells me you can have bad success. Because he clarifies what kind of success it is. Good success. Which means there's two things that I pick up on this one portion of scripture. It will make his way prosperous and he will have good success. First, if he says it will make his way prosperous, this is the very opposite of thinking prosperity is a destination. Prosperity is a journey. And when we think of prosperity as a destination, we say things like, well, when my ship comes in. We say things like, well, when I win the lottery. We say stuff like, when I get my inheritance. Or we say things like, well, when I get married. Or we say, well, when I finally get rid of all the kids out of the house. And all we're saying by those things, we think that prosperity is a destination. And the Bible says it's not. It's a journey. I'll make your way prosperous. This is why God said to the people in the garden, he says, I'll make you fruitful. I'll multiply it. I'll increase it. Replenish it means make it full. So it's like a three-step process. That's not a destination. That's a journey. You're on the way of prosperity. You know, I say prosperity is a lot like standing in a river. If you're standing in a river and the water's all coming to you, that's prosperity. You're in the way of provision. But if you turn around in the river, all the water

up. What on earth does that mean? Huh? It means they quit paying attention to each other. They never dealt with any hurt. They never built or they never fed their relationship. And it started being, they started looking elsewhere for fulfillment, elsewhere for happiness. They didn't keep working at their relationship. What happens? Well, it just bleeds away from them. One day you wake up and say, well, I fell out of love. No, you didn't. You walked out of love. All right? So here the Bible teaches us that prosperity is a way. And there are three things that God instructs Joshua to do that will make his way prosperous. In fact, the word way is the word derek in the Hebrew. D-E-R-E-K is how you spell it, derek. It literally means a road walked. Not just a road walked. The steps of a good man are ordered of the Lord. So another translation says it's a course of life. Another translation said it's a mode of action. It's a manner, a journey, a pathway. So when he talks about the way of prosperity, I'll make your way prosperous. This is a question I ask myself. Is my way prosperous? Am I on the increase? Am I in the fruitfulness? Am I continuing to prosper the way of prosperity? To be given the land, God told them that this would not automatically make them prosperous. I'm going to give you the land, but just because I give you the land doesn't make you automatically prosperous. You have to drive out the enemies from before you. I'll be with you, so be strong and courageous. You'll have to plant. You'll have to take other people's homes and things they have planted, you'll reap. And then you'll have to plant and make fruitful. The land fills, flows with milk and honey, which means there's a harvest. So you have to work your fields. That's the way of prosperity. You don't work your field, you don't have a harvest. And there's a lot of fields in people's lives they don't work. Not just monetarily. So they never work their mental capacity, the field of learning and growing. So there's nothing prosperous that happens there. They never work their field of relationships. I say all the time to my wife, I said, you know, I'm a terrible friend. She goes, yes, you are. And you know why I say I'm a terrible friend? Because I don't work that field. And it's a field that you have to work if you're going to have friendship. And so, you know, there's a couple friends that I work that field with, a friendship. And our friendship is developing and growing and good. And some friends have been, I've lost and hurt. And sometimes because I've never worked the field. Yeah. I'm just telling them myself. That's something you have to work. You know, you have to work your field economically. You have to work the field of your provision. You don't just automatically, you know, I watch kids come out of school or high school or college, you know, and they just have this some, you know, mentality that, you know, you're going to pay me $100,000 a year because I deserve it. Dude, you're going to have to learn how to work a field. You know, you don't just come in and just get all the harvest. You got to figure out how to work your field. We call it in our language, we call it paying your dues, right? But the idea is you got to work your field. That's true in every area of your life. If you don't work your field, you aren't going to have any harvest out of it. It's a manner or a pathway or a mode of action. God says, I'm going to give you this land, but it won't. That's not the end of your journey. That's just a way of provision. And you're going to have to work that field to have it. So prosperity is not a destination. Don't think like that. Don't think, you know, someday is never coming. Right? That's like looking out in your backyard and go, you know, someday I'm going to have potatoes in a garden out there. Not until you plant them. I don't care how long you talk about the someday. The potatoes ain't coming up. I'll tell you what will come up. Weeds. You're going to have to work that field. So he says, prosperity is not a journey. Excuse me. Not a destination. It's a journey. It's a way. It's a mode. Now he says to Joshua, not only will you make your way prosperous, isn't that interesting? Make your way prosperous, you'll also have good success. So if there's good success, there must be another kind. What other kind of success is there? Well, if there's good success, can there be bad success? How about this? Could there be wicked success?
How about this? Could there be evil success?

0: I see some evil things going on that are succeeding. They're growing. They're becoming more influential. They're not helping. They're hurting. But I see it growing. Psalm 37:7 says, "Be still there before the Lord and don't fret over the one who prospers to carry out evil desires." Oh. So there is a success that's evil. Psalm 1:1-3 says, "Blessed is the person who does not walk in the advice of the wicked, nor stands in the way that sinners walk, nor do they sit in the seat of the scornful." So there's a scorning success, an evil success, a sinner success that happens to not good success. Psalm 73:1 says, "I was envious of the arrogant when I saw the prosperity of the wicked." So there is a wicked success. God says, "Joshua, here's three things I want you to do that will cause your way to be prosperous. You'll make your way prosperous and you'll have good success." So let's dig into this a little bit. You've heard it before. So don't look at me in that tone of voice and say this is an old message. No. It's a fresh message. Right? How many of you have had apple pie before? It's good. How many of you would like apple pie again? Oh, not that many. How many of you have had a good steak before? How many would like a good steak in the future? The Bible is alive, my friend. It's like a good steak every night, right? The Bible itself calls itself meat. So what are the things that God's telling us to do? First, I've already mentioned it. This book of the law shall not depart out of your mouth. This book of the law shall not depart out of your mouth. How do you get it in your mouth? You have to know what it says. So if you don't know what it says, you can't put it in your mouth. Jeremiah 23:29 says to Jeremiah, "Is not my word like a fire?" Like a fire. Jeremiah 20:9 said, "His word was in my heart like a burning fire shut up in my bones." It's like I'm a burn up with the word. God's word is like a fire. It will give light to your darkness. It will give warmth in your coldness.
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0: This is information from around the world on KILJ.
1: A police agent says the man accused of killing Charlie Kirk in Utah had interacted with members of Turning Point USA just hours before Kirk was killed. During a week-long evidentiary hearing, David Hall didn't elaborate on what was said between Tyler Robinson and members of Kirk's Turning Point organization. The judge is set to decide if there's enough evidence against him to proceed to trial for killing Kirk at Utah Valley University last fall. President Trump didn't hold back on NATO today, expressing frustration with the alliance over not assisting the U.S. in the war with Iran. Trump spoke while at the NATO summit in Turkey. The summit kicked off today with the ongoing Russia-Ukraine war expected to be in sharp focus. Millions across parts of the Mid-Atlantic and New England are under the threat of flash flooding. A weather system stretching from Ohio to parts of Virginia is set to produce more rain, with the heaviest expected over an area around southern Pennsylvania. Elsewhere, thunderstorms are expected to develop around the Carolinas, with damaging wind gusts expected to be the primary hazard. New York City agencies remain on the scene of a midtown Manhattan high-rise as they investigate potential structural issues. Mayor Mamdani says the building itself and several buildings around 235 East 42nd Street have been evacuated as officials cut off vehicular and pedestrian traffic.
2: All of this is a reflection of the fact that our top priority right now is the safety of those who live in this area, the safety of those who work in this area, and DOB inspectors and engineers are on site working quickly to secure the site as well as that surrounding area.
1: Construction workers on the 21st floor reported buckling steel beams while people outside the building reported falling bricks. The building is under construction and has the permits to be turned into apartments. Kentucky Senator Mitch McConnell's condition remains unknown following his hospitalization last month. Reports say the former Senate Majority Leader was found unconscious at his Washington, D.C. home on June 14th after a possible heart attack. I'm Chris Caraggio. A loss to Belgium means the United States' run in the World Cup is over, Rory O'Neill reports.
3: Even at full strength, following the reversal of a red card suspension for striker Flo Balogun, the U.S. men's team was no match for Belgium, falling 4-1. Belgium scored less than 10 minutes into the game, and although the U.S. tied things up in the 31st minute, the Belgians scored again 61 seconds later and never looked back. With the victory, Belgium moves on to play Spain Friday in the World Cup quarterfinals. The U.S. hasn't made that round since 2002.
1: After rowing for 6 weeks, Kelsey Fenler became the first American woman to solo from California to Hawaii. The 32-year-old arrived at Alawai Harbor late Friday after 43 days at sea. Fenler began the journey on her 21-foot rowboat from Central California. She traveled more than 2,300 miles across the Pacific. Ocean Rowing Society International data shows she also appears to be the youngest and the fastest person to complete the route, solo and unassisted. Thousands are packing the streets of Pamplona, Spain for the annual Running of the Bulls. The centuries-old tradition is part of the Festival of San Fermín, the town's patron saint. Starting today, several bulls weighing more than 1,300 pounds will be let loose through the narrow streets of the old quarter behind hundreds of people who will run for safety. Not everybody's going to make it. Several are injured every year, and 16 people have been killed over the last 100 years. The bulls will run each morning through July 14th. AI actress Tilly Norwood is set to star in her first feature film. Particle 6, the AI-focused studio behind Norwood, announced the comedy drama Misaligned yesterday. The film will follow Tilly after she's convinced by a rogue bot from the dark web to abandon her guardrails and begin developing desires, impulses, and ambitions, making her more human. The project marks the first full-length AI feature film from the studio, who says traditional film professionals will work alongside AI specialists in order to complete the movie. The film is currently in early development. I'm Chris Caraggio.
4: Mainly sunny skies this afternoon with daytime highs approaching 86. Winds out of the northeast, 5 to 10 miles per hour. Lows around 65 tonight. Tomorrow, high temperatures reach up to 89. I'm meteorologist Paul Frombly. Right now, 82.
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0: Soybeans and corn are higher. Cattle and hogs are lower. I'm John Perkins with a Brownfield Market Update. 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Stein has yield. Live life your way with Stein. Soybeans, after some early losses, have turned modestly higher on short covering and technical buying. More than likely, there's also some spillover from bounces in bean meal and bean oil as well. Near term, the trade continues to look at U.S. development weather as mostly non-threatening, but that's not to say that there are not some weather concerns as the crop moves through some key early development phases. There's been more talk about China buying U.S. soybeans, but no USDA confirmation yet this week. August beans are up 8.5 at 11.92.5. September's 5.25 higher at 11.86.25. August bean meal's now up $2.50 at 3.15.30. August soybean oil's 44 points higher at 68.20. Corn is up on short covering and technical buying, monitoring that development weather, with some of the medium-term forecasts projecting a heat dome in parts of the Corn Belt. Overall demand continues to be solid, and there's also some talk about China buying U.S. corn. Weekly export sales numbers are out Thursday. Updated supply, demand, and production numbers are out on Friday. September corn's 4.75 higher at 4.43. December's up 5.5 at 4.63.25. And wheat today is mixed. The U.S. winter wheat harvest is almost 60% complete, with results in some key growing areas showing significant drought impact. The spring wheat rating's below average for this time of year. Development's right on pace, though. September Chicago's up 2.25 at 6.16.25. Cotton and rice are responding to some weather concerns. October cotton's up 282 at 79.54. December's 288 higher at 81.18. September rice is up 40 at 13.67. November's 40 higher at 14.03. It's been an up and down day for cattle. They are currently down, but above the session lows as they continue to wait for widespread direct cash cattle business. No bids, no asking prices as of yet. No real seeming interest in doing business right now either. Box beef at midday is higher. August live is down 72 at 238.37. October's 80 lower at 233.85. August feeders are down 2 cents at 360.47. September's 80 lower at 357.07. Feeders more than likely may be picking up a bit of pressure from that higher move in corn. And as for the hogs, they are lower, seeing technical selling today. The pork carcass cutout value was higher at midday. Major direct market openings not reported due to confidentiality, but negotiated movement was decent. Still, buyers are probably going to need to get more aggressive. August lean is down $1.55 at $96.97. October's 95 lower at $81.62. And over in the broader market, the Dow is lower. Crude oil, though, back above $70 a barrel. John Perkins, Brownfield Market Update.
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Here's your KILJ forecast for Southeast Iowa. Daytime highs approaching 86 this afternoon under mainly sunny skies, northeasterly winds 5 to 10 miles per hour. Lows dip down to about 65 tonight, clear skies. Lots of sunshine tomorrow. High temperatures reach up to 89. Upper 80s Thursday with a chance of thunderstorms. Turning cooler Friday with highs in the mid 80s. Chance for storms continues. I'm meteorologist Paul Frombly. Currently 82.

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2: Soybeans are lower, corn, cattle, and hogs are mixed. I'm John Perkins with a Brownfield Market Update. 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It's just a suggestion, but regardless, be ready to maximize your per acre profits with MX Series corn by Stein. Stein has yield. Soybeans are seeing some profit taking this morning. Near term, the trade does consider U.S. development weather to be mostly non-threatening. There's been more talk about China buying U.S. beans, but no USDA confirmation. August is down 4.5 at 1179.5, and September's 4.75 lower at 1176.25. August meal's down $1.60 at 311.30. August bean oil's up 50 points at 68.26. Corn's mostly lower, monitoring development weather, with many medium-term forecasts projecting a short-lived heat dome in parts of the Corn Belt. Overall demand continues to be solid, and there's talk about China buying U.S. corn as well. September's down 2.25 at 436. December's 2 lower at 455.75. And wheat's mixed. U.S. winter wheat harvest almost 60% complete. Results in some key growing areas definitely showing a significant drought impact. September Chicago's 1 lower at 613. Cotton and rice both responding to weather concerns. October cotton's up 185 at 78.57. September rice is up 11.5 at 1338.5. Live cattle are down and feeders are mixed, mostly lower as they await widespread direct business. August live's down 77 cents at 238.32 and October 65 lower, 234. August feeders are 55 higher at 361.05, September 7 lower at 357.80. And hogs are mixed, mostly lower, currently adjusting spreads, maybe just spread unwinding. August is down 205 at 96.47, October is 90 lower at 81.67. And over in the broader market, crude oil's back above 70 a barrel. I'm John Perkins with a Brownfield Market Update.
3: Here's your KILJ forecast for Southeast Iowa. High temperatures reach up to 86 this afternoon under mainly sunny skies. Winds out of the northeast, 5 to 10 miles per hour. Clear skies tonight, lows level off around 65. Daytime highs approaching 89 tomorrow, mainly sunny skies. Upper 80s Thursday with a chance for storms. Turning cooler Friday with highs in the mid-80s. Chance for storms continues. I'm meteorologist.

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0: so funny. Make me spend my money. Make me feel real loose. Like a long neck goose or like a girl. Oh, baby, that's the one I like.
1: What's that, honey? Pick you up at 8. And don't be late. But, baby, I ain't got no money, honey. Oh,

0: This is information from around the world on KILJ.
1: A police agent says the man accused of killing Charlie Kirk in Utah had interacted with members of Turning Point USA just hours before Kirk was killed. During a week-long evidentiary hearing, David Hall describes how somebody believed to be Tyler Robinson was seen on surveillance video.
2: He heads out of the parking garage on foot into the campus and actually goes to the quad area of the campus. At that time, he makes contact with some representatives from TPUSA.
1: Hull didn't elaborate on what was said between Robinson and the members of Kirk's Turning Point organization. The judge is set to decide if there's enough evidence against Robinson to proceed to trial for killing Kirk at Utah Valley University last fall. This hearing marks the first time the conservative activist's widow, Erica Kirk, and his parents have been in the same room with Robinson. New York City agencies are responding to an unstable building in Midtown Manhattan, causing streets and buildings to evacuate. The FDNY and NYPD both received calls about bricks falling from a high-rise building under construction. Construction workers say they saw cracks in two structural support beams on the 21st floor of the building, with reports of several floors sagging. It appears several cargo ships in the Strait of Hormuz were struck by Iranian missiles. The UK Navy confirmed the attacks, and several reports say three ships were hit over the past 24 hours. President Trump is in Turkey for the NATO summit and has not yet commented on the reports. Oil prices were higher following reports of the attacks. The strikes jeopardize a memorandum of understanding signed less than 3 weeks ago in which Iran agreed to stop attacks in the Strait. The cost of mailing a letter is likely to go up next week. Matt Mattinson has more.
3: The USPS will raise the cost of a forever stamp to 82 cents starting Sunday, pending approval by the Postal Regulatory Commission. That's a 4-cent increase. Other services will also see price jumps, including mailing postcards and international letters. The increases come after the USPS warned earlier this year that it could run out of money within a year.
1: I'm Chris Caraggio. Toyota is shifting most of its production of Tacoma pickup trucks from Mexico to Texas. It's part of a $3.6 billion investment into the company's plant in San Antonio. Toyota said in November it planned to invest nearly $10 billion in the U.S. over the next 5 years. The move also follows an announcement from Washington that the U.S. will decline its option to renew a trade pact with Canada and Mexico known as USMCA. Toyota said in its announcement yesterday that it remains committed to all three countries and hopes for a quick resolution to the USMCA to make the North American region globally competitive. Communities across the country will take part in a simultaneous reading of the Declaration of Independence tomorrow. Tammy Trujillo has details.
4: The nationwide effort in honor of America's 250th anniversary will span 9,500 miles and 9 time zones to mark the day the document was first read aloud on July 8, 1776. Readings are expected to take place in over 700 participating communities, representing all 50 states and 5 U.S. territories. I'm Tammy Trujillo.
1: If you want to prevent cognitive decline, take a walk, but not a casual stroll. Daria Albinger has the story.
5: A study by the Albert Einstein College of Medicine found people in their 80s who maintain an exceptionally quick walking pace are far more likely to stay mentally sharp than their slower moving peers. Researchers say when you walk, your heart is beating faster and pumping blood not only into your muscles, but into your brain. The faster you go, the more blood that gets to the brain. Similar benefits were found in people who swim or cycle quickly, too. In New York, I'm Daria Albinger.
1: Dolly Parton's making a musical about her life. Dolly, a true original musical, will open on December 7th on Broadway with an opening night celebration on January 19th. That also happens to be Parton's 81st birthday. The show will feature the singer's most beloved hits and some new songs she wrote just for the musical. I'm Chris Caraggio.
6: This is Radio Iowa. About 120 Iowa National Guard members are being deployed to Washington, D.C. to help with the ongoing America 250 and Freedom 250 events. The Guard says the soldiers will work with partner agencies to ensure the ongoing safety and security of residents, commuters, and millions of visitors. A send-off ceremony will be held Friday in Des Moines for the six-month mission. The Clay County Republican Party will not actively support Barry Anderson, a Republican running for re-election to the Clay County Board of Supervisors, because he endorsed Democrat Rob Sand for governor. County GOP leaders say they were obligated to say they have a fundamental disagreement over the move. Sand says he appreciates Anderson for sticking his neck out and making the endorsement public.
7: Barry is a public servant first. I mean, I'm a big believer in the idea that you ought to be focused on public service first and partisanship second.
6: Sand calls Anderson and other Republicans who've endorsed him Rob Publicans. 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
10: From your Southeast Iowa Information Center, I'm Allison Jacobs. A 33-year-old Fairfield man is facing a felony stalking charge after allegedly continuing to make unwanted contact with a female victim despite an active no-contact order. Joseph Mickles has been charged with a Class C felony, stalking, a violation of protective order. On June 26th, Mickles came to the victim's residence and placed flowers on her vehicle for the second time in a week. When she didn't respond, Mickles attempted to speak with her at her residence. The victim did not open the door and asked him to leave her alone. Also, according to court documents, Mickles had previously been arrested for violating a court-ordered no-contact order, and that a warrant had been issued for an additional violation that occurred after his initial arrest. The victim told authorities that she fears Mickles' actions are escalating. Mickles is being held on a $30,000 cash-only bond with a preliminary hearing scheduled for today. The Fairfield Police Department, with assistance from the Jefferson County Sheriff's Office, responded to a report of harassment near Waterworks Park on the evening of July 3rd. While investigating the incident, officers and deputies learned that a possible male suspect left the area prior to their arrival. Officers checked the surrounding area and located a subject nearby. Upon making contact with 33-year-old Beau James Cook from Winfield, officers determined he had an active felony warrant for his arrest. As officers attempted to take Cook into custody, he actively resisted arrest and struck a Fairfield Police Department officer in the face. Officers were able to quickly subdue Cook and take him into custody. The officer who was struck did not require medical treatment. Cook is charged with assault on a peace officer, a serious misdemeanor, and interference with official acts, a simple misdemeanor. Cook was transported to the Jefferson County Jail, where he was held pending an initial appearance, and Cook was also served with his outstanding felony warrant from June 9th held by the Scott County Sheriff's Office in Davenport for dominion and control of a firearm or offensive weapon by a felon, a violation of parole. All defendants are presumed innocent unless and until proven guilty in a court of law.
11: It's July 7th, I'm Slayton Swords, and it's time for the sports start with postseason high school softball. In Class 1A Region 8, Waco was shut out by Pekin last night 10-0. Natalie Wagler, Kaylin Willits, and Lacey Bloom each recorded a hit for the Warriors. Number 14 Holy Trinity Catholic will host Pekin tomorrow, July 8th at 7 p.m. KILJ 105.5 FM, KILJ.com. Be on the call at the pregame show at 6:45 p.m. In Class 2A Region 3, Danville's third inning heroics down New London Winfield Mountain Union last night 9-6. The Tigers struck for 3 runs in the first inning with the help of a Megan Lee RBI single. However, the Bears brought their bats to the third inning as 8 consecutive batters reached base safely, with Aubrey Nahorny slugging a 2 RBI double and Addison Way slapping a 2 RBI single, highlighting a 7-run inning. Bears head coach Mackenzie Morris was proud of her players' resiliency.
12: Oh, for sure. I think we came in with a lot of confidence. Even though we've struggled against their pitcher in previous at-bats, I was really proud of the way that they stepped in the box, even though we'd struck out a few times and just wanted to hit and did it for their teammates, which is awesome.
11: Elizabeth Jensen supplied the insurance with a 2-run homer in the 6th inning. Coach Morris knew there was a high likelihood Jensen would be the one to come up with the big hit.
12: She's really come alive for us this year. I think she's always our... Whenever we're having a rough inning, I feel like she's always comes up to bat and just hits it hard wherever, somewhere she can get on base. This is her, that's her 5th home run this year, so perfect timing for her. She works really hard, so no better kid.
11: Danville hit the road to play number 4, Louisa Muscatine, tomorrow at 7 p.m. New London Winfield Mountain Union finished the season with a 14-14 record, which is their first 500 record or better since 2020. Wapello handled Columbus last night 10-2. Paisley Schaefer notched 5 strikeouts in the circle and collected 3 RBIs at the plate in the winning effort. The Arrows will make the trip to Regina Catholic tomorrow at 7 p.m. And tomorrow, West Burlington Notre Dame will head to Lisbon, and Van Buren County will stay at home to compete against West Branch with both games at 7 p.m. Moving on to high school softball, Fairfield snapped a 3-game losing streak last night, defeating Knoxville 8-0. Leah Helmick pitched a complete game shutout, striking out 8 and slashed a double for 3 RBIs at the plate. The Trojans will end the regular season with a home showdown against Keokuk tonight at 5:30 p.m. Central was swept by Burlington last night, losing 10-6 in Game 1 and 8-0 in Game 2. The Hawks finished the regular season with a 15-20 record. Washington nearly knocked off Class 2A's number 4 Louisa Muscatine last night, falling 8-7. The Demons will travel to Fort Madison tonight at 7 p.m. Minneapolis will take on Davis County tonight in a road doubleheader with Game 1 at 5:30 p.m., and Mount Pleasant will face off against Burlington tonight at 5:30 p.m. on the road. Moving on to high school softball rankings, a week after joining the Iowa Girls High School Athletic Union's Class 1A Top 15 softball rankings for the first time in their program's history, Holy Trinity Catholic was able to climb up another rung in the final rankings of the season, sliding in at number 14. It's been a season for breaking records for the Crusaders as they captured a program record 22 regular season victories and their first share of the Southeast Iowa Super Conference South title. Leading the charge is Sydney Jarvis. The junior leads the team in doubles, home runs, RBIs, and has a 1.49 ERA with 120 strikeouts in the circle. Moving on to postseason high school baseball in Class 1A Substate 6 District 11, Van Buren County will hit the road tonight for a matchup against Sigourney at 7 p.m. Burlington Notre Dame will host Highland tonight at 7 p.m. KILJ 105.5 FM, KILJ.com, will be on the call to pregame show at 6:45 p.m. In Class 2A Substate 4 District 8, Minneapolis will face off against Mid Prairie tonight at 5 p.m. at Regina Catholic. Winfield Mountain Union will head to Regina Catholic tonight at 7 p.m. In Class 2A Substate 5 District 9, Central Lee will face off against Pella Christian at 5 p.m. tonight at Cardinal to start their postseason journey. Moving on to high school baseball, Fairfield lost to Saydell last night 14-3. Aiden Westerkamp slashed a double for an RBI in the losing effort. The Trojans will attempt to bounce back tonight at home against Mount Vernon at 7 p.m. Mount Pleasant demolished Davenport Central last night 13-2. Ryan Helling clubbed a 3-run homer for the Panthers, while Grayson Lowry picked up the win on the mound, tallying 6 strikeouts and a pair of doubles in RBIs with the bat. The Panthers will travel to Burlington tonight at 7:30 p.m. And Washington will host a preview of their substate matchup with a showdown against Clear Creek Amanda tonight at 7 p.m. Moving on to local athletic camps, Mount Pleasant will be hosting their volleyball camp starting in late July at the high school gym. The youth camp for grades 3rd through 6th will run from July 20th through the 22nd from 5:30 to 7 p.m. The camp cutoff date is July 15th. The middle school camp for grades 7th and 8th and the high school camp for 9th through 12th graders will run August 3rd through the 5th, with the middle school going from 4 to 5:30 p.m. and the high school to follow from 6 to 8 p.m. The cutoff date is July 23rd. All camps will cost $30 cash per person, with a camper getting a t-shirt. If you'd like to register, you can follow the link in today's sports report. Moving on to the Prospect League, the All-Star Game is set to be played tonight at Loeb Stadium in Lafayette, Indiana at 6:05 p.m. Lucas Krebs, Riley Fuller, and Jake Weisenberger will represent the Bees. Gavin Aubrey and Keegan Luxem will be playing on behalf of the Lumber Kings. And it's now time for This Day in Sports History. 1912, American athlete Jim Thorpe wins 4 of 5 events to win the pentathlon gold medal at the Stockholm Olympics. The medal was stripped in 1913 and reinstated in 1982. In 1934, Mary Hirsch, daughter of 3-time Kentucky Derby winning trainer Max Hirsch, becomes the first woman to be licensed to train thoroughbred horses in the United States. And in 1985, Wimbledon men's tennis, Boris Becker becomes the youngest man to win a Wimbledon singles title at the age of 17. It's July 7th, I'm Slayton Swords. And that was the sports.
13: Ample sunshine expected this afternoon with daytime highs approaching 86. Northeast winds around 5 miles per hour. Clear skies again tonight. Lows dip down to about 64. High temperatures reach up to 89 tomorrow. I'm meteorologist Paul Trombley. Currently, it's 82 degrees.
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I'm all shook up. Highs around 86 this afternoon. Under clear skies, northeast winds around 5 miles per hour. Clear skies again tonight. Lows around 64. Bright sunshine expected tomorrow. Highs around 89. I'm meteorologist Paul Frombly. Currently 82.

Supporting the Henry County Fair are CB Welding and Service, ChemGrow, DMC Regional Waste Commission, Five Star Community Credit Union, and Gamrath Doyle Vents Insurance. The Henry County Fair is one of the oldest fairs in Iowa, but there's nothing outdated about the lineup they have planned for you. Join the Crowning of Henry County Royalty Wednesday. Support one of our very own Henry County deputies, Deputy Bass at Impact Pro Wrestling Thursday night. Friday brings the hype with five hair bands to rock out the work week. Saturday night is the Demolition Derby. And of course, the great 4-H and FFA shows are the highlight of the week. It's all going down the 14th through the 21st at the Henry County Fairgrounds. Bringing you fair coverage all week long is Community First Credit Union, Double S Fencing of Wayland, Francis Heating and Air Conditioning, Girling Repair and Service of Winfield, and Hair Designers.

you're looking to have some fun tonight, how about you go over the Hillsborough City Hall tonight? Doors are going to open at 5:30 p.m. Once on the other side, while the Hillsborough Volunteer Fire Department is going to be serving pulled pork chips and baked beans. You can get a soda or a water with it. Maybe you're not hungry. Well, they're going to have some games tonight. What game exactly? That's going to be bingo. They're going to start calling at 6:30 p.m. This community reminder is brought to you by Pilot Grove Savings Bank.

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Here's your KILJ forecast for Southeast Iowa. Bright sunshine expected this afternoon, with daytime highs approaching 86. Winds out of the northeast, around 5 miles per hour. Clear skies again tonight, lows level off around 64. Daytime highs approaching 89 tomorrow. Bright sunshine expected. Temperatures near average Thursday and Friday, with highs in the mid-80s. Thunderstorms possible both days. I'm meteorologist Paul Trombley. Right now, it's 82 degrees.

0: This is information from around the world on KILJ.
1: A police agent says the man accused of killing Charlie Crook in Utah had engaged with members of Turning Point USA just hours before Crook was killed. During a week-long evidentiary hearing, David Hall didn't elaborate on what was said between Tyler Robinson and members of Crook's Turning Point organization. The judge is set to decide if there's enough evidence against Robinson to proceed to trial for killing Crook at Utah Valley University last fall. Top Democrats are urging Maine Senate candidate Graham Plattner to drop out of the race after a sexual assault allegation was made against him. In a report by Politico, a woman who dated Plattner accused him of forcing her to have sex with him almost 5 years ago, despite repeated objections. Senate Minority Leader Chuck Schumer and Democratic Senatorial Campaign Committee Chairwoman Kirsten Gillibrand have now joined the growing list of politicians to call for Plattner to immediately withdraw. President Trump says he's been disappointed with NATO, expressing frustration with the alliance for not assisting the U.S. in the war with Iran. NBC's Alice Barr reports Trump spoke alongside the Turkish president today in Turkey, where he's attending a two-day NATO summit.
2: President Trump also saying the U.S. will drop sanctions on Turkey and may lift a ban on selling them F-35 fighter jets.
3: It's certainly something we will consider.
2: That ban started in the first Trump term when Turkey bought an air defense system from Russia.
1: The summit kicked off today with the Russia-Ukraine war expected to be in sharp focus. Trump is scheduled to meet with Ukrainian President Volodymyr Zelensky on the sidelines of the event tomorrow. He said he already spoke with Russian President Putin. The World Cup's round of 16 wraps up today. Lionel Messi and Argentina staged a wild comeback against Egypt in Atlanta to win 3-2 after being down 2-0 late in the match. Later, Switzerland will face off against Colombia and Vancouver. The winner will play Argentina in the quarterfinals Saturday in Kansas City. I'm Chris Caraggio.
4: The UN Secretary General says killer robots should be banned. Antonio Guterres said yesterday there needs to be an international ban on deadly autonomous weapons governed by artificial intelligence.
5: My main concern is with little autonomous weapon systems. Let us call them what they are, killer robots.
4: Speaking in Geneva at the inaugural UN Global Dialogue on AI Governance Conference, Guterres said machines killing people without human control and judgment is morally repugnant. Pope Leo has made a similar plea. Illinois is taking action to protect residents from harm when it comes to advancements in artificial intelligence. Governor J.B. Pritzker signed the Artificial Intelligence Safety Measures Act yesterday. The landmark legislation established what officials say is the nation's strongest framework for AI safety, transparency, and accountability. The law requires the largest AI developers to identify, disclose, and mitigate risks while providing independent oversight and protections for workers who report safety concerns. At least $576 million will be up for grabs in tonight's Mega Millions drawing, Tammy Trujillo reports.
6: The cash option on that works out to almost $254 million. Of course, walking away with all that money won't be easy. The odds of winning the grand prize are roughly 1 in 290 million. Good luck. I'm Tammy Trujillo.
4: A new study suggests many Americans may be better off with a different blood test that looks at cholesterol as opposed to the standard LDL cholesterol testing. Researchers at Northwestern say measuring what's called apolipoprotein B was more effective than tracking LDL when it comes to making decisions for better cholesterol levels, whether it's therapy or medications. The study shows the test is cheaper. Officials with the study say the LDL cholesterol tests provide useful information, but they don't fully capture a person's cardiovascular risk. I'm Chris Caraggio.
7: This is Radio Iowa. About 120 Iowa National Guard members are being deployed to Washington, D.C. to help with the ongoing America 250 and Freedom 250 events. The Guard says the soldiers will work with partner agencies to ensure the ongoing safety and security of residents, commuters, and millions of visitors. A send-off ceremony will be held Friday in Des Moines for the six-month mission. The Clay County Republican Party will not actively support Barry Anderson, a Republican running for re-election to the Clay County Board of Supervisors, because he endorsed Democrat Rob Sand for governor. County GOP leaders say they were obligated to say they have a fundamental disagreement over the move. Sand says he appreciates Anderson for sticking his neck out and making the endorsement public.
8: Barry is a public servant first. I mean, I'm a big believer in the idea that you ought to be focused on public service first and partisanship second.
7: Sand calls Anderson and other Republicans who've endorsed him Rob Publicans. 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
11: From your Southeast Iowa Information Center, I'm Allison Jacobs. A 33-year-old Fairfield man is facing a felony stalking charge after allegedly continuing to make unwanted contact with a female victim despite an active no-contact order. Joseph Mickles has been charged with a Class C felony, stalking, a violation of protective order. On June 26th, Mickles came to the victim's residence and placed flowers on her vehicle for the second time in a week. When she didn't respond, Mickles attempted to speak with her at her residence. The victim did not open the door and asked him to leave her alone. Also, according to court documents, Mickles had previously been arrested for violating a court-ordered no-contact order, and that a warrant had been issued for an additional violation that occurred after his initial arrest. The victim told authorities that she fears Mickles' actions are escalating. Mickles is being held on a $30,000 cash-only bond with a preliminary hearing scheduled for today. The Fairfield Police Department, with assistance from the Jefferson County Sheriff's Office, responded to a report of harassment near Waterworks Park on the evening of July 3rd. While investigating the incident, officers and deputies learned that a possible male suspect left the area prior to their arrival. Officers checked the surrounding area and located a subject nearby. Upon making contact with 33-year-old Beau James Cook from Winfield, officers determined he had an active felony warrant for his arrest. As officers attempted to take Cook into custody, he actively resisted arrest and struck a Fairfield Police Department officer in the face. Officers were able to quickly subdue Cook and take him into custody. The officer who was struck did not require medical treatment. Cook is charged with assault on a peace officer, a serious misdemeanor, and interference with official acts, a simple misdemeanor. Cook was transported to the Jefferson County Jail, where he was held pending an initial appearance, and Cook was also served with his outstanding felony warrant from June 9th held by the Scott County Sheriff's Office in Davenport for dominion and control of a firearm or offensive weapon by a felon, a violation of parole. All defendants are presumed innocent unless and until proven guilty in a court of law.
12: It's July 7th, I'm Slayton Swords, and it's time for the sports start with postseason high school softball. In Class 1A Region 8, Waco was shut out by Pekin last night 10-0. Natalie Wagler, Kaylin Willits, and Lacey Bloom each recorded a hit for the Warriors. Number 14 Holy Trinity Catholic will host Pekin tomorrow, July 8th at 7 p.m. KILJ 105.5 from KILJ.com. Be on the call at the pregame show at 6:45 p.m. In Class 2A Region 3, Danville's third-inning heroics downed New London Winfield Mountain Union last night 9-6. The Tigers struck for three runs in the first inning with the help of a Megan Lee RBI single. However, the Bears brought their bats to the third inning as eight consecutive batters reached base safely, with Aubrey Nahorny slugging a 2-RBI double and Addison Wace slapping a 2-RBI single, highlighting a 7-run inning. Bears head coach Mackenzie Morris was proud of her players' resiliency.
13: Oh, for sure. I think we came in with a lot of confidence. Even though we've struggled against their pitcher in previous at-bats, I was really proud of the way that they stepped in the box, even though we'd struck out a few times and just wanted to hit and did it for their teammates, which is awesome.
12: Elizabeth Jensen supplied the insurance with a 2-run homer in the sixth inning. Coach Morris knew there was a high likelihood Jensen would be the one to come up with the big hit.
13: She's really come alive for us this year. I think she's always our... whenever we're having a rough inning, I feel like she's always comes up to bat and just hits it hard wherever, somewhere she can get on base. This is her, that's her fifth home run this year, so perfect timing for her. She works really hard, so no better kid.
12: Danville hit the road to play number four, Louisa Muscatine, tomorrow at 7 p.m. New London Winfield Mountain Union finished the season with a 14-14 record, which is their first 500 record or better since 2020. Wapello handled Columbus last night 10-2. Paisley Schaefer notched 5 strikeouts in the circle and collected 3 RBIs at the plate in the winning effort. The Arrows will make the trip to Regina Catholic tomorrow at 7 p.m. And tomorrow, West Burlington Notre Dame will head to Lisbon, and Van Buren County will stay at home to compete against West Branch with both games at 7 p.m. Moving on to high school softball, Fairfield snapped a 3-game losing streak last night, defeating Knoxville 8-0. Leah Helmick pitched a complete game shutout, striking out 8 and slashed a double for 3 RBIs at the plate. The Trojans will end the regular season with a home showdown against Keokuk tonight at 5:30 p.m. Central was swept by Burlington last night, losing 10-6 in Game 1 and 8-0 in Game 2. The Hawks finished the regular season with a 15-20 record. Washington nearly knocked off Class 2A's number 4 Louisa Muscatine last night, falling 8-7. The Demons will travel to Fort Madison tonight at 7 p.m. Minneapolis will take on Davis County tonight in a road doubleheader with Game 1 at 5:30 p.m., and Mount Pleasant will face off against Burlington tonight at 5:30 p.m. on the road. Moving on to high school softball rankings, a week after joining the Iowa Girls High School Athletic Union's Class 1A Top 15 softball rankings for the first time in their program's history, Holy Trinity Catholic was able to climb up another rung in the final rankings of the season, sliding in at number 14. It's been a season for breaking records for the Crusaders as they captured a program record 22 regular season victories and their first share of the Southeast Iowa Super Conference South title. Leading the charge is Sydney Jarvis. The junior leads the team in doubles, home runs, RBIs, and has a 1.49 ERA with 120 strikeouts in the circle. Moved on to postseason high school baseball in Class 1A Substate 6 District 11. Van Buren County will hit the road tonight for a matchup against Sigourney at 7 p.m. Burlington Notre Dame will host Highland tonight at 7 p.m. KILJ 105.5 FM, KILJ.com, will be on the call to pregame show at 6:45 p.m. In Class 2A Substate 4 District 8, Minneapolis will face off against Mid Prairie tonight at 5 p.m. at Regina Catholic. Winfield Mountain Union will head to Regina Catholic tonight at 7 p.m. In Class 2A Substate 5 District 9, Central Lee will face off against Pella Christian at 5 p.m. tonight at Cardinal to start their postseason journey. Moving on to high school baseball, Fairfield lost to Saydell last night 14-3. Aiden Westerkamp slashed a double for an RBI in the losing effort. The Trojans will attempt to bounce back tonight at home against Mount Vernon at 7 p.m. Mount Pleasant demolished Davenport Central last night 13-2. Ryan Helling clubbed a 3-run homer for the Panthers, while Grayson Lowry picked up the win on the mound, tallying 6 strikeouts and a pair of doubles and RBIs with the bat. The Panthers will travel to Burlington tonight at 7:30 p.m. And Washington will host a preview of their substate matchup with a showdown against Clear Creek Amanda tonight at 7 p.m. Moving on to local athletic camps, Mount Pleasant will be hosting their volleyball camp starting in late July at the high school gym. The youth camp for grades 3 through 6 will run from July 20th through the 22nd from 5:30 to 7 p.m. The camp cutoff date is July 15th. The middle school camp for grades 7th and 8th and the high school camp for 9th through 12th graders will run August 3rd through the 5th, with the middle school going from 4 to 5:30 p.m. and the high school to follow from 6 to 8 p.m. The cutoff date is July 23rd. All camps will cost $30 cash per person, with a camper getting a t-shirt. If you'd like to register, you can follow the link in today's sports report. Moving on to the Prospect League, the All-Star Game is set to be played tonight at Loeb Stadium in Lafayette, Indiana at 6:05 p.m. Lucas Krebs, Riley Fuller, and Jake Weisenberger will represent the Bees. Gavin Aubrey and Keegan Luxem will be playing on behalf of the Lumber Kings. And it's now time for this day in sports history. 1912, American athlete Jim Thorpe wins 4 of 5 events to win the pentathlon gold medal at the Stockholm Olympics. The medal was stripped in 1913 and reinstated in 1982. In 1934, Mary Hirsch, daughter of 3-time Kentucky Derby winning trainer Max Hirsch, becomes the first woman to be licensed to train thoroughbred horses in the United States. And in 1985, Wimbledon men's tennis, Boris Becker becomes the youngest man to win a Wimbledon singles title at the age of 17. It's July 7th, I'm Slayton Swords, and that was the sports.
14: Here's your KILJ forecast for Southeast Iowa. Ample sunshine expected this afternoon, with daytime highs approaching 86. Northeasterly winds around 5 miles per hour. Clear skies again tonight, lows level off around 64. Daytime highs approaching 89 tomorrow. Ample sunshine expected. Temperatures near average Thursday and Friday with highs in the mid-80s. Thunderstorms possible both days. I'm meteorologist Paul Trombley. Currently 84.
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12: Mount Pleasant's 20th Century Car Club invites you to gather around Central Park as the Car Club celebrates their 40th anniversary on the second Friday of the month through September. 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

0: 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Sunrise has held a CMS 5-star rating for the past 10 consecutive years and most recently ranks 5th out of 403 nursing homes in the state. 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

Ample sunshine expected this afternoon with daytime highs approaching 86. Northeast winds around 5 miles per hour. Clear skies again tonight. Lows dip down to about 64. High temperatures reach up to 89 tomorrow. I'm meteorologist Paul Frombly. Right now, 84.

0: Highs around 86. This afternoon, under clear skies, northeast winds around 5 miles per hour. Clear skies again tonight. Lows around 64. Bright sunshine expected tomorrow. Highs around 89. I'm meteorologist Paul Frombly. Right now, it's 84 degrees.
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When

Here's your KILJ forecast for Southeast Iowa. Clear skies tonight with a low of 64. Winds out of the southeast around 5 miles per hour. Daytime highs approaching 89 tomorrow. Partly cloudy tomorrow night. Lows dip down to about 69. Mid-80s Thursday and Friday with storms possible both days. A peek at the extended shows, 86, Saturday, 89, Sunday, and 91 on Monday. I'm meteorologist Paul Frombly. Currently 84.

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1: The judge in the evidentiary hearing against Charlie Kirk's accused killer is viewing never-before-seen video of Tyler Robinson. Prosecutors are showing the judge security footage from the Utah Valley University campus. They say shows Robinson before and after his alleged shooting of Kirk last September. The judge will decide if there's enough evidence against Robinson to proceed to trial. Kirk's widow, Erica, and Kirk's parents are once again inside the courtroom today. Maine Democrat Senate candidate Graham Plattner is losing his staunchest supporter as calls grow for him to end his campaign after a sexual assault allegation. In a report by Politico, a woman who dated Plattner accused him of forcing her to have sex with him almost 5 years ago. Plattner's biggest backer, Vermont Senator Bernie Sanders, has now joined Democrats, asking Plattner to drop out of the race. Investigators say the building with buckled beams in Midtown Manhattan is still unstable. Lizzie Radabali reports.
2: City officials spoke at a press conference shortly after noon on Tuesday.
3: We evacuated the building and started evacuations of surrounding buildings, and the building has continued to move since we've been on the scene.
2: A structural column buckled on the 21st floor of the former Pfizer office building, which is being converted into apartments. The Department of Buildings said they will work with the FDNY to shore up the floor to allow for further inspection. Emergency support beams will be brought in once the structure is deemed safe. In New York, I'm Lizzie Radabali.
1: Iran appears to once again be challenging the current ceasefire after it attacked cargo ships in the Strait of Hormuz. The UK Navy confirmed the attacks, and several reports say three ships were hit over the past 24 hours. President Trump is in Turkey for the NATO summit and has not commented on the reports. The misery rolls on today for millions in the Mid-Atlantic and New England regions as they face another flash flood threat. A weather system stretching from Ohio to parts of Virginia is set to produce more rain, with the heaviest expected over an area around southern Pennsylvania. It comes after the weather threat overwhelmed the Northeast yesterday. I'm Chris Caraggio. President Trump is indicating there will be more high-level meetings between the U.S. and China.
4: President Xi is coming here toward the end of September, the 24th, I believe. And what we need is a big ballroom where we could hold thousands of people to see him. Everyone wants to see him.
1: Trump announced Xi's upcoming visit during an event at the White House Rose Garden yesterday. There is so far no official confirmation of the visit or a possible itinerary. It would be President Xi's first visit to the United States since November of 2023. Members of the Los Angeles County Medical Examiner's Office are being investigated regarding leaks connected to the murder case involving the singer known as David. Mark Mayfield reports.
5: NBC LA says over a dozen workers are being questioned. Investigators are trying to figure out if any employees released the graphic details from an autopsy report before it became public. The defendant in the murder case, David Burke, is charged with killing teenager Celeste Rivas Hernandez. Her dismembered and decomposing remains were found in a Tesla registered to the singer. He's pleading not guilty. I'm Mark Mayfield.
1: Microsoft is slashing 3,200 jobs from its struggling Xbox video game business. The move comes as part of a broader push by Microsoft to lower its labor costs, and it also follows voluntary buyouts the company began offering to employees back in May. Microsoft will immediately eliminate 1,600 positions, while other jobs will be cut as four game development studios leave the Xbox unit. A new law inspired by an Alabama teenager injured in a Florida shark attack could soon bring shark attack alerts directly to cell phones. President Trump recently signed Lulu's Law, which requires the FCC to allow wireless emergency alerts when shark attacks occur nearby. The law is named after Lulu Gribben, who lost a hand and part of a leg in a 2024 shark attack in Walton County. I'm Chris Caraggio.
6: This is Radio Iowa. About 120 Iowa National Guard members are being deployed to Washington, D.C. to help with the ongoing America 250 and Freedom 250 events. The Guard says the soldiers will work with partner agencies to ensure the ongoing safety and security of residents, commuters, and millions of visitors. A send-off ceremony will be held Friday in Des Moines for the six-month mission. The Clay County Republican Party will not actively support Barry Anderson, a Republican running for re-election to the Clay County Board of Supervisors, because he endorsed Democrat Rob Sand for governor. County GOP leaders say they were obligated to say they have a fundamental disagreement over the move. Sand says he appreciates Anderson for sticking his neck out and making the endorsement public.
7: Barry is a public servant first. I mean, I'm a big believer in the idea that you ought to be focused on public service first and partisanship second.
6: Sand calls Anderson and other Republicans who've endorsed him Rob Publicans. 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
10: From your Southeast Iowa Information Center, I'm Allison Jacobs. A 33-year-old Fairfield man is facing a felony stalking charge after allegedly continuing to make unwanted contact with a female victim despite an active no-contact order. Joseph Mickles has been charged with a Class C felony stalking, a violation of protective order. On June 26th, Mickles came to the victim's residence and placed flowers on her vehicle for the second time in a week. When she didn't respond, Mickles attempted to speak with her at her residence. The victim did not open the door and asked him to leave her alone. Also, according to court documents, Mickles had previously been arrested for violating a court-ordered no-contact order and that a warrant had been issued for an additional violation that occurred after his initial arrest. The victim told authorities that she fears Mickles' actions are escalating. Mickles is being held on a $30,000 cash-only bond with a preliminary hearing scheduled for today. The Fairfield Police Department, with assistance from the Jefferson County Sheriff's Office, responded to a report of harassment near Waterworks Park on the evening of July 3rd. While investigating the incident, officers and deputies learned that a possible male suspect left the area prior to their arrival. Officers checked the surrounding area and located a subject nearby. Upon making contact with 33-year-old Beau James Cook from Winfield, officers determined he had an active felony warrant for his arrest. As officers attempted to take Cook into custody, he actively resisted arrest and struck a Fairfield Police Department officer in the face. Officers were able to quickly subdue Cook and take him into custody. The officer who was struck did not require medical treatment. Cook is charged with assault on a peace officer, a serious misdemeanor, and interference with official acts, a simple misdemeanor. Cook was transported to the Jefferson County Jail, where he was held pending an initial appearance, and Cook was also served with his outstanding felony warrant from June 9th held by the Scott County Sheriff's Office in Davenport for dominion and control of a firearm or offensive weapon by a felon, a violation of parole. All defendants are presumed innocent unless and until proven guilty in a court of law.
11: It's July 7th, I'm Slayton Swords, and it's time for the sports start with postseason high school softball. In Class 1A Region 8, Waco was shut out by Pekin last night 10-0. Natalie Wagler, Kaylin Willits, and Lacey Bloom each recorded a hit for the Warriors. Number 14 Holy Trinity Catholic will host Pekin tomorrow, July 8th at 7 p.m. KILJ 105.5 FM, KILJ.com. Be on the call at the pregame show at 6:45 p.m. In Class 2A Region 3, Danville's third inning heroics down New London Winfield Mountain Union last night 9-6. The Tigers struck for three runs in the first inning with the help of a Megan Lee RBI single. However, the Bears brought their bats to the third inning as eight consecutive batters reached base safely, with Aubrey Nahorny slugging a 2-RBI double and Addison Wace slapping a 2-RBI single, highlighting a 7-run inning. Bears head coach Mackenzie Morris was proud of her players' resiliency.
12: Oh, for sure. I think we came in with a lot of confidence. Even though we've struggled against their pitcher in previous at-bats, I was really proud of the way that they stepped in the box, even though we'd struck out a few times and just wanted to hit and did it for their teammates, which is awesome.
11: Elizabeth Jensen supplied the insurance with a 2-run homer in the 6th inning. Coach Morris knew there was a high likelihood Jensen would be the one to come up with the big hit.
12: She's really come alive for us this year. I think she's always our... Whenever we're having a rough inning, I feel like she's always comes up to bat and just hits it hard wherever, somewhere she can get on base. This is her, that's her 5th home run this year, so perfect timing for her. She works really hard, so no better kid.
11: Danville hit the road to play number 4, Louisa Muscatine, tomorrow at 7 p.m. New London Winfield Mountain Union finished the season with a 14-14 record, which is their first 500 record or better since 2020. Wapello handled Columbus last night 10-2. Paisley Schaefer notched 5 strikeouts in the circle and collected 3 RBIs at the plate in the winning effort. The Arrows will make the trip to Regina Catholic tomorrow at 7 p.m. And tomorrow, West Burlington Notre Dame will head to Lisbon, and Van Buren County will stay at home to compete against West Branch with both games at 7 p.m. Moving on to high school softball, Fairfield snapped a 3-game losing streak last night, defeating Knoxville 8-0. Leah Helmick pitched a complete game shutout, striking out 8 and slashed a double for 3 RBIs at the plate. The Trojans will end the regular season with a home showdown against Keokuk tonight at 5:30 p.m. Central Lee was swept by Burlington last night, losing 10-6 in Game 1 and 8-0 in Game 2. The Hawks finished the regular season with a 15-20 record. Washington nearly knocked off Class 2A's number 4 Louisa Muscatine last night, falling 8-7. The Demons will travel to Fort Madison tonight at 7 p.m. Minneapolis will take on Davis County tonight in a road doubleheader with Game 1 at 5:30 p.m. And Mount Pleasant will face off against Burlington tonight at 5:30 p.m. on the road. Moving on to high school softball rankings, a week after joining the Iowa Girls High School Athletic Union's Class 1A Top 15 softball rankings for the first time in their program's history, Holy Trinity Catholic was able to climb up another rung in the final rankings of the season, sliding in at number 14. It's been a season for breaking records for the Crusaders as they captured a program record 22 regular season victories and their first share of the Southeast Iowa Super Conference South title. Leading the charge is Sydney Jarvis. The junior leads the team in doubles, home runs, RBIs, and has a 1.49 ERA with 120 strikeouts in the circle. Moving on to postseason high school baseball in Class 1A Substate 6 District 11, Van Buren County will hit the road tonight for a matchup against Sigourney at 7 p.m. Burlington Notre Dame will host Highland tonight at 7 p.m. KILJ 105.5 FM, KILJ.com will be on the call to pregame show at 6:45 p.m. In Class 2A Substate 4 District 8, Minneapolis will face off against Mid Prairie tonight at 5 p.m. at Regina Catholic. Winfield Mountain Union will head to Regina Catholic tonight at 7 p.m. In Class 2A Substate 5 District 9, Central Lee will face off against Pella Christian at 5 p.m. tonight at Cardinal to start their postseason journey. Moving on to high school baseball, Fairfield lost to Seidel last night 14-3. Aiden Westerkamp slashed a double for an RBI in the losing effort. The Trojans will attempt to bounce back tonight at home against Mount Vernon at 7 p.m. Mount Pleasant demolished Davenport Central last night 13-2. Ryan Helling clubbed a 3-run homer for the Panthers, while Grayson Lowry picked up the win on the mound, tallying 6 strikeouts and a pair of doubles and RBIs with the bat. The Panthers will travel to Burlington tonight at 7:30 p.m. And Washington will host a preview of their substate matchup with a showdown against Clear Creek Amanda tonight at 7 p.m. Moving on to local athletic camps, Mount Pleasant will be hosting their volleyball camp starting in late July at the high school gym. The youth camp for grades 3rd through 6 will run from July 20th through the 22nd from 5:30 to 7 p.m. The camp cutoff date is July 15th. The middle school camp for grades 7th and 8th and the high school camp for 9th through 12th graders will run August 3rd through the 5th, with the middle school going from 4 to 5:30 p.m. and the high school to follow from 6 to 8 p.m. The cutoff date is July 23rd. All camps will cost $30 cash per person, with a camper getting a t-shirt. If you'd like to register, you can follow the link in today's sports report. Moving on to the Prospect League, the All-Star Game is set to be played tonight at Loeb Stadium in Lafayette, Indiana at 6:05 p.m. Lucas Krebs, Riley Fuller, and Jake Weisenberger will represent the Bees. Gavin Aubrey and Keegan Luxem will be playing on behalf of the Lumber Kings. And it's now time for this day in sports history. 1912, American athlete Jim Thorpe wins 4 of 5 events to win the pentathlon gold medal at the Stockholm Olympics. The medal was stripped in 1913 and reinstated in 1982. In 1934, Mary Hirsch, daughter of 3-time Kentucky Derby winning trainer Max Hirsch, becomes the first woman to be licensed to train thoroughbred horses in the United States. And in 1985, Wimbledon men's tennis, Boris Becker becomes the youngest man to win a Wimbledon singles title at the age of 17. It's July 7th, I'm Slayton Swords, and that was the sports.
13: Here's your KILJ forecast for Southeast Iowa. Lows around 64 tonight under clear skies, southeast winds around 5 miles per hour. High of 89 tomorrow. Lows around 69 tomorrow night, partly cloudy. Chance for storms Thursday and Friday, 86, Thursday, 85, Friday. Take a look at the extended forecast, 86, Saturday, 89, Sunday, and 91 on Monday. I'm meteorologist Paul Frombly. Right now, it's 84 degrees.
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0: Lows around 64 tonight under clear skies. Winds out of the southeast around 5 miles per hour. Ample sunshine expected again tomorrow. High of 89. Lows around 69. Tomorrow night, partly cloudy skies. I'm meteorologist Paul Trombley. Right now, 84.
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3: The Henry County Fair is one of the oldest fairs in Iowa, but there's nothing outdated about the lineup they have planned for you. 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Support one of our very own Henry County deputies, Deputy Bass at Impact Pro Wrestling Thursday night. Friday brings the hype with five hair bands to rock out the work week. Saturday night is the Demolition Derby. And of course, the great 4-H and FFA shows are the highlight of the week. It's all going down the 14th through the 21st at the Henry County Fairgrounds. Inviting you to the fair's All-American Sanitation, Backyard Brass LLC, C&M Cooling, Heating, and Plumbing, DuraClean, and the Elliott Chapel of New London.

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2: 64 tonight under clear skies, southeast winds around 5 miles per hour. Sunny skies tomorrow, daytime highs approaching 89. Partly cloudy skies tomorrow night, lows around 69. I'm meteorologist Paul Trombley. Right now, 84.
3: 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Doors are going to open at 5:30 p.m. Once on the other side, while the Hillsborough Volunteer Fire Department is going to be serving pulled pork chips and baked beans, you can get a soda or a water with it. Maybe you're not hungry. Well, they're going to have some games tonight. What game exactly? 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
4: 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We've got more on the way. KILJ, Mount Pleasant.

Ladies and gentlemen listening across Southeast Iowa and this great nation, we invite you to pause and reflect as KILJ proudly brings you our national anthem, the Star-Spangled Banner.

Here's your KILJ forecast for Southeast Iowa. Clear skies tonight with a low of 64. Winds out of the southeast around 5 miles per hour. Daytime highs approaching 89 tomorrow. Partly cloudy tomorrow night. Lows dip down to about 69. Mid-80s Thursday and Friday with storms possible both days. A peek at the extended shows, 86 Saturday, 89 Sunday, and 91 on Monday. I'm meteorologist Paul Frombly. Right now, it's 84 degrees.

0: 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That's right, July 10th. 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
2: Never-before-seen video of Charlie Kirk's accused killer is being played in a Utah courtroom. On this day two of an evidentiary hearing against Tyler Robinson, prosecutors are showing the judge security footage from the Utah Valley University campus they say shows Robinson before and after his alleged shooting of Kirk last September. The judge is set to decide if there's enough evidence against Robinson to proceed to trial. Calls for U.S. Senate candidate from Maine, Graham Plattner, to drop out of the race are growing after a sexual assault allegation was made against him. Politico reports a woman who dated Plattner accused him of forcing her to have sex with him almost 5 years ago. Senate Minority Leader Chuck Schumer and now Vermont Senator Bernie Sanders have joined the growing list of politicians to call for Plattner to immediately withdraw. Plattner denies the new allegation, but in a video he says he's taking time to reflect on the best path forward. Containment of the nearly 94,000-acre Aspen Acres fire in Colorado has grown from between 12% to 15%, though officials warn that fire activity remains dynamic. Officials were encouraged by the possibility of rain Tuesday, though thunderstorms could also cause outflow winds that can cause erratic fire growth. The rebuilding of homes and lives from that fire is just getting underway.
3: Hundreds of people filling a middle school gym in Pueblo waiting
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2: Millions in the Mid-Atlantic and New England regions are facing more flash flood threats today. A weather system stretching from Ohio to parts of Virginia is set to produce more rain, with the heaviest expected over an area around southern Pennsylvania. I'm Scott Carr. In Southern California, nearly two dozen gang suspects are in custody after federal agents went after the California arm of the transnational organized crime syndicate, the India-based Bishnoi Gang, which agents say has a history of extortion, drug dealing, and the assassination of political figures as well as actors and musicians in both North America and India. At least 50 raids were conducted in the U.S., Canada, and Europe this morning. First Assistant U.S. Attorney Bill Asaley says much of the criminal activity is connected with drug trafficking, and that several of the suspects are not U.S. citizens.
6: The organizations have flooded communities around the country with massive quantities of cocaine and methamphetamine. The organizations have preyed in particular on communities in the United States and Canada with ties to India. 15 of the defendants in the United States are in the United States here illegally. One of the defendants, Gurdiv Singh, even attempted to extort victims while he was in ICE custody.
2: Authorities also seized more than 2,200 pounds of cocaine and heroin, $40,000 in cash, and about a dozen guns. California's approved a new program to help rideshare drivers switch to electric cars. That program's set to start later this year. It'll offer money for buying new or used zero-emission vehicles and help with charging costs. The program, called Ride, will give qualifying drivers up to about $20,000 to buy or lease a new EV, or up to about $14,000 for a used one. Drivers can also receive up to about $1,000 a year to help pay for charging. The goal is to cut down on air pollution and make electric cars more affordable. The American actress, writer, and director Louise Lasser, who played the title character in the satirical 70s show Mary Hartman, Mary Hartman, has passed away.
7: Mary Hartman! Mary Hartman!
2: Her best friend Susan Charlotte confirms Lasser died of natural causes Monday at her New York home at the age of 87. Lasser received an Emmy nomination for the role in 1976. I'm Scott Carr.
8: This is Radio Iowa. About 120 Iowa National Guard members are being deployed to Washington, D.C. to help with the ongoing America 250 and Freedom 250 events. The Guard says the soldiers will work with partner agencies to ensure the ongoing safety and security of residents, commuters, and millions of visitors. A send-off ceremony will be held Friday in Des Moines for the six-month mission. The Clay County Republican Party will not actively support Barry Anderson, a Republican running for re-election to the Clay County Board of Supervisors, because he endorsed Democrat Rob Sand for governor. County GOP leaders say they were obligated to say they have a fundamental disagreement over the move. Sand says he appreciates Anderson for sticking his neck out and making the endorsement public.
9: Barry is a public servant first. I mean, I'm a big believer in the idea that you ought to be focused on public service first and partisanship second.
8: Sand calls Anderson and other Republicans who've endorsed him Rob Publicans. This is Radio Iowa.
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1: From your Southeast Iowa Information Center, I'm Allison Jacobs. The Fairfield Police Department, with assistance from the Jefferson County Sheriff's Office, responded to a report of harassment near Waterworks Park on the evening of July 3rd. While investigating the incident, officers and deputies learned that a possible male suspect left the area prior to their arrival. Officers checked the surrounding area and located the subject nearby. Upon making contact with 33-year-old Beau James Cook from Winfield, officers determined he had an active felony warrant for his arrest. As officers attempted to take Cook into custody, he actively resisted arrest and struck a Fairfield Police Department officer in the face. Officers were able to quickly subdue Cook and took him into custody. The officer who was struck did not require medical treatment. Cook is charged with assault on a peace officer, this is a serious misdemeanor, and interference with official acts, a simple misdemeanor. Cook was transported to the Jefferson County Jail, where he was held pending an initial appearance. Cook was also served with his outstanding felony warrant from June 9th, held by the Scott County Sheriff's Office in Davenport for dominion and control of a firearm or offensive weapon by a felon. This is a violation of parole. A criminal charge is merely an accusation. All subjects are presumed innocent until proven guilty in a court of law. The Iowa Board of Medicine has revoked the medical license of a former physician who previously practiced in Southeast Iowa after disciplinary action stemming from allegations involving juvenile patients in California. According to the Iowa Board of Medicine, Dr. Najib Khalil Ahmed Ansari violated state regulations by failing to report disciplinary action taken against him in California and by failing to cooperate with Iowa's investigation. The board also found he violated professional standards of medical practice. Board records show Ansari was first licensed to practice medicine in Iowa in 2019, and federal records indicate he worked as a pediatrician at Ottumwa Regional Health Center. His Iowa medical license expired in January of 2022. California medical regulators alleged that while working as a pediatrician in Fresno in October of 2020, Ansari engaged in inappropriate conduct during examinations involving multiple female patients between the ages of 11 and 17. Rather than contest the allegations, Ansari agreed to surrender his California physician's license as part of a settlement. He also agreed to pay more than $131,000 to cover the state's investigation costs before any future application for reinstatement. The Iowa Board of Medicine determined that Ansari's conduct in California warranted revocation of his Iowa medical license. Separately, Ansari is also the subject of a federal lawsuit filed by his malpractice insurance company. The insurer is seeking a court ruling that it is not required to provide coverage for claims brought by one of the former patients and by the California clinic where Ansari worked. Court records indicate Ansari has not responded to the lawsuit, and a federal judge has warned that a default judgment could be entered if no response is filed by early August. The Iowa Capital Dispatch reports it was unable to reach Ansari for comment. Two people were arrested and two others were cited following the execution of a search warrant Sunday evening in Keosauqua. According to the Van Buren County Sheriff's Office, deputies served a search warrant at a residence in the 800 block of North 4th Street at approximately 5:15 in the evening on July 5th. Authorities say 32-year-old George Cornell was arrested and charged with possession of a controlled substance, a first offense, and possession of drug paraphernalia. 35-year-old Jeremy Vicari was arrested and charged with possession of a controlled substance, a third offense, and possession of drug paraphernalia, a first offense. In addition, 39-year-old Emily Vicari and 32-year-old Abigail Barkenhagen were each issued summons to appear on charges of possession of drug paraphernalia. The sheriff's office says Jeremy Vicari and George Cornell remain in custody awaiting their initial court appearances. As with all criminal cases, the charges are accusations, and all defendants are presumed innocent unless proven guilty in a court of law. The Henry County Board of Supervisors is continuing discussions with the Henry County Historic Preservation Commission after delaying action on the commission's traditional $11,000 annual allocation for fiscal year 2026. After the board postponed approving the funding resolution at the end of June, Commission Chair Joel Gerritsen and several commission members addressed the supervisors during the July 2nd meeting to explain the commission's work and how county funding is used. The commission, comprised of unpaid volunteers, is one of the most active and oldest in Iowa at about 32 years since 1994. Oversees 28 National Register historic sites, maintains historic markers, publishes local history books, conducts required public meetings and training, and submits requisite annual reports to the county and state for certification status compliance. Commission members noted the county allocation has remained at $11,000 for 21 years. That's about 57 cents per Henry County resident, and said they believe this year's request would be business as usual. If there was an issue, why did no one contact us? Gerritsen asked, adding the commission would have gladly met with supervisors before the end of the fiscal year to address any concerns. The commission also explained the funding supports significant preservation grants for local restoration projects, including substantial work involving the DAR Monument, the Henry County Heritage Trust Museum's Iowa Wesleyan Archives, and the Oakland Mills K-Line Flagstop. Discussion also focused on questions about county bookkeeping, the commission members saying they believed confusion over multiple county accounts led to uncertainty about available funds. They said all required invoices had been submitted and questioned why concerns had not been raised sooner. Gerritsen reiterated the importance of preserving historic information, not only because Henry County is a big consumer of its own rich history, but also attracting visitors to Henry County from all over the state and country, as our popular heritage tourism market in Southeast Iowa continues to grow. Board Chairman Chad White said the supervisors never intended to eliminate or defund the Historic Preservation Commission, but agreed more discussion is needed before moving forward. The board and commission will meet again to determine next steps. Meanwhile, the board's approved fiscal year 2027 budget does include another $11,000 allocation for the Historic Preservation Commission. Gerritsen also said work will continue on the commission's newest Henry County history book. While the publication was intended to coincide with America's 250th anniversary, the funding delay could postpone its release. Kudos to the Henry County Public Health Department and Henry County Health Center Pharmacy. After a refrigeration storage issue was detected last week, Henry County Public Health staff quickly transferred and saved over $70,000 in vaccines to their backup storage at Henry County Health Center's pharmacy. KILJ caught up with Henry County Public Health Director Dixie Moberg after she and her team just returned from picking up the vaccines.
11: Henry County Public Health, we operate the immunization clinics for the county, and as a result, we have a significant inventory of vaccines in our refrigeration storage. Currently, there is about $70,000 worth of vaccines. There is a very tight acceptable temperature range for the vaccines. If they get too warm or too cold, they're no longer viable for use.
1: Moberg further described the refrigeration temperature ranges and monitoring protocols they have in place to ensure vaccine viability, and how those temps are continuously monitored by staff as well as remotely.
11: On June 26th, the immunization coordinators, Robin Poole and Mandy McCarter-Morton, recorded that our temp range was trending up and at approaching our upper limits. So we called Henry County Health Center's pharmacy because they have graciously agreed to serve as our backup vaccine storage plan, and we moved the vaccines there that afternoon.
12: The Henry County Health Department refrigeration storage was repaired and tested over the weekend, so they're ready to reopen today.
11: Our vaccination hours are on Tuesdays from 9 to 11, Wednesdays and Thursdays from 1 to 4, and on the first and third Thursday of each month, we are open from 1 to 6 to accommodate families that have extended working hours. No appointment necessary, and if those hours just do not work for you, you can always call and make an appointment. We can make sure we'd have a nurse available for you. Just a big thank you to the community for their patience for the past week, and we're really happy that our cooperation and our partnership with Henry County Pharmacy worked out so well for us.
12: Iowa farmers faced another challenging week of weather, with heavy rainfall limiting field work and causing flooding in parts of the state. According to the latest Iowa Crop Progress and Condition Report from the U.S. Department of Agriculture, farmers had just 4.2 days suitable for field work during the week ending July 5th. Iowa Secretary of Agriculture Mike Naig says parts of central Iowa were hit especially hard late last week, receiving 8 to 11 inches of rain in just 36 hours. The flooding has damaged fields, flooded basements, swollen rivers and streams, and impacted roads and other infrastructure. Naig says his thoughts are with the Iowans and communities working to recover. While central Iowa dealt with flooding, the rainfall brought welcome relief to drought-stricken areas of northwest and north central Iowa. Additional thunderstorms are expected through midweek before warmer and drier weather returns later this month. Despite the wet conditions, Iowa's crops remain in good shape. Corn is rated 78% good to excellent, with 8% of the crop now silking. Soybeans are 74% good to excellent, with 37% blooming and 3% setting pods. Oats continue to perform well, with 82% rated good to excellent, while pasture conditions are rated 73% good to excellent. Topsoil moisture across the state is reported as 71% adequate and 18% surplus, reflecting the widespread rainfall received over the past week. And now for a look at our notices of death in the area. Barbara P. Klesner, age 86 of Fort Madison, formerly of Nauvoo, passed away Saturday, July 4th. The family will receive friends from 9 a.m. to 10:30 in the morning Thursday, and a funeral service will follow at 10:30 on Thursday at the Schmitz, Banks, and Beals Funeral Home in Nauvoo. Online condolences for the family can be left at sbbfuneralhome.com for Barbara Klesner. Georgia L. Sammons, age 78, a longtime resident of Rome, passed away Tuesday, June 30th. Funeral services will be Thursday at 10:30 in the morning at the Rome Baptist Church. Burial will follow in the Grant Cemetery. Friends may call after 2 p.m. on Wednesday at the Murphy Funeral Home of Mount Pleasant, where the family will be present from 4 to 7 that evening. Online condolences may be left at murphyfuneralandmonuments.com in memory of Georgia Sammons. Carol Sue Johnson, age 66 of Dowds, passed away at her home on June 19th. As per Carol's wishes, cremation has taken place, and a visitation will be held from 10 to 11 a.m. on Friday at the Cranston Family Funeral Home in Fairfield, with a brief memorial service to follow. Burial will be held privately in the Evergreen Cemetery in Fairfield. Friends may leave online condolences at cranstonfamilyfuneralhome.com in memory of Carol Johnson. Virginia Jean Jenny Butcher, age 80 of Mount Pleasant, passed away Monday, July 6th. Friends may call after 2 p.m. on Friday at the Murphy Funeral Home in Mount Pleasant, where the family will be present from 4 to 7 Friday evening. Online condolences may be sent to the family at murphyfuneralandmonuments.com for Jenny Butcher. That's a look at our Southeast Iowa information. For full stories, head to KILJ.com. I'm Allison Jacobs. Have a great day.
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13: Landis and Talus Ag recently announced that they have successfully commenced commercial green ammonia production with the first and only modular systems in North America. In a time when import tariffs are likely to disrupt fertilizer supply chains, having locally produced ammonia could prove vital to keeping input costs down. Hiro Iwanaga, founder and CEO of Talus Ag, said their deployable systems will ensure cost-competitive, reliable, and sustainable fertilizer for farmers.
15: You know, we're really grateful to our launch partner, Landis, as we start to deploy these modular green ammonia systems across the Corn Belt. But as you said, we commissioned our system just a couple months ago here. Our system is in commercial production now. We're focused on the low-cost, local production of ammonia and all the benefits that come along with that.
13: On top of producing sustainable green ammonia, Iwanaga said one of the main benefits of their deployable systems is that they are small and easy to use.
15: Our green ammonia systems can be really small, and so it allows us to deliver these systems either at a, you know, for example, at a big Landis distribution site. In some of these cases, we can deliver them on farm. So a farm could be completely cut off from the broader nitrogen fertilizer chain and say, I have an on-site ammonia system, on-site ammonia storage, and we're excited about that possibility. But when we focus on it now, it's we can produce ammonia locally and cost competitively.
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16: Here's your KILJ forecast for Southeast Iowa. Lows around 64 tonight under clear skies, southeast winds around 5 miles per hour. High of 89 tomorrow. Lows around 69 tomorrow night, partly cloudy. Chance for storms Thursday and Friday, 86, Thursday, 85, Friday. Take a look at the extended forecast, 86, Saturday, 89, Sunday, and 91 on Monday. I'm meteorologist Paul Frombly, currently 86.
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0: It's July 7th. I'm Slayton Swords, and it's time for the sports. Start with postseason high school softball. In Class 1A Region 8, Waco was shut out by Pekin last night 10-0. Natalie Wagler, Kaylin Willits, and Lacey Bloom each recorded a hit for the Warriors. Number 14, Holy Trinity Catholic, will host Pekin tomorrow, July 8th at 7 p.m. KILJ 105.5 FM, KILJ.com. Be on the call at the pregame show at 6:45 p.m. In Class 2A Region 3, Danville's third inning heroics down New London Winfield Mountain Union last night 9-6. The Tigers struck for 3 runs in the first inning with the help of a Megan Lee RBI single. However, the Bears brought their bats to the third inning as 8 consecutive batters reached base safely, with Aubrey Nahorny slugging a 2-RBI double and Addison Wace slapping a 2-RBI single, highlighting a 7-run inning. Bears head coach Mackenzie Morris was proud of her players' resiliency.
21: Oh, for sure. I think we came in with a lot of confidence. Even though we've struggled against their pitcher in previous at-bats, I was really proud of the way that they stepped in the box, even though we'd struck out a few times and just wanted to hit and did it for their teammates, which is awesome.
0: Elizabeth Jensen supplied the insurance with a 2-run homer in the 6th inning. Coach Morris knew there was a high likelihood Jensen would be the one to come up with the big hit.
21: She's really come alive for us this year. I think she's always our... Whenever we're having a rough inning, I feel like she's always comes up to bat and just hits it hard wherever, somewhere she can get on base. This is her, that's her 5th home run this year, so perfect timing for her. She works really hard, so no better kid.
0: Danville hit the road to play number 4, Louisa Muscatine, tomorrow at 7 p.m. New London Winfield Mountain Union finished the season with a 14-14 record, which is their first 500 record or better since 2020. Wapello handled Columbus last night 10-2. Paisley Schaefer notched 5 strikeouts in the circle and collected 3 RBIs at the plate in the winning effort. The Arrows will make the trip to Regina Catholic tomorrow at 7 p.m. And tomorrow, West Burlington Notre Dame will head to Lisbon, and Van Buren County will stay at home to compete against West Branch with both games at 7 p.m. Moving on to high school softball, Fairfield snapped a 3-game losing streak last night, defeating Knoxville 8-0. Leah Helmick pitched a complete game shutout, striking out 8 and slashed a double for 3 RBIs at the plate. The Trojans will end the regular season with a home showdown against Keokuk tonight at 5:30 p.m. Central Lee was swept by Burlington last night, losing 10-6 in Game 1 and 8-0 in Game 2. The Hawks finished the regular season with a 15-20 record. Washington nearly knocked off Class 2A's number 4 Louisa Muscatine last night, falling 8-7. The Demons will travel to Fort Madison tonight at 7 p.m. Minneapolis will take on Davis County tonight in a road doubleheader with Game 1 at 5:30 p.m., and Mount Pleasant will face off against Burlington tonight at 5:30 p.m. on the road. Moving on to high school softball rankings, a week after joining the Iowa Girls High School Athletic Union's Class 1A Top 15 softball rankings for the first time in their program's history, Holy Trinity Catholic was able to climb up another rung in the final rankings of the season, sliding in at number 14. It's been a season for breaking records for the Crusaders as they captured a program record 22 regular season victories and their first share of the Southeast Iowa Super Conference South title. Leading the charge is Sydney Jarvis. The junior leads the team in doubles, home runs, RBIs, and has a 1.49 ERA with 120 strikeouts in the circle. Moving on to postseason high school baseball in Class 1A Substate 6 District 11, Van Buren County will hit the road tonight for a matchup against Sigourney at 7 p.m. Burlington Notre Dame will host Highland tonight at 7 p.m. KILJ 105.5 FM, KILJ.com will be on the call to pregame show at 6:45 p.m. In Class 2A Substate 4 District 8, Minneapolis will face off against Mid Prairie tonight at 5 p.m. at Regina Catholic. Winfield Mountain Union will head to Regina Catholic tonight at 7 p.m. In Class 2A Substate 5 District 9, Central Lee will face off against Pella Christian at 5 p.m. tonight at Cardinal to start their postseason journey. Moving on to high school baseball, Fairfield lost to Saydell last night 14-3. Aiden Westerkamp slashed a double for an RBI in the losing effort. The Trojans will attempt to bounce back tonight at home against Mount Vernon at 7 p.m. Mount Pleasant demolished Davenport Central last night 13-2. Ryan Helling clubbed a 3-run homer for the Panthers, while Grayson Lowry picked up the win on the mound, tallying 6 strikeouts and a pair of doubles and RBIs with the bat. The Panthers will travel to Burlington tonight at 7:30 p.m. And Washington will host a preview of their substate matchup with a showdown against Clear Creek Amanda tonight at 7 p.m. Moving on to local athletic camps, Mount Pleasant will be hosting their volleyball camp starting in late July at the high school gym. The youth camp for grades 3 through 6 will run from July 20th through the 22nd from 5:30 to 7 p.m. The camp cutoff date is July 15th. The middle school camp for grades 7th and 8th and the high school camp for 9th through 12th graders will run August 3rd through the 5th, with the middle school going from 4 to 5:30 p.m. and the high school to follow from 6 to 8 p.m. The cutoff date is July 23rd. All camps will cost $30 cash per person, with a camper gaining a t-shirt. If you'd like to register, you can follow the link in today's sports report. Moving on to the Prospect League, the All-Star Game is set to be played tonight at Loeb Stadium in Lafayette, Indiana at 6:05 p.m. Lucas Krebs, Riley Fuller, and Jake Weisenberger will represent the Bees. Gavin Aubrey and Keegan Luxem will be playing on behalf of the Lumber Kings. And it's now time for this day in sports history. 1912, American athlete Jim Thorpe wins 4 of 5 events to win the pentathlon gold medal at the Stockholm Olympics. The medal was stripped in 1913 and reinstated in 1982. In 1934, Mary Hirsch, daughter of 3-time Kentucky Derby winning trainer Max Hirsch, becomes the first woman to be licensed to train thoroughbred horses in the United States. And in 1985, Wimbledon men's tennis, Boris Becker becomes the youngest man to win a Wimbledon singles title at the age of 17. It's July 7th, I'm Slayton Swords, and that was the sports.
4: This is Sports on Radio Iowa. I'm Todd Kim. Iowa State basketball coach T.J. Otzelberger says the faces may change, but the standards never will. ISU is in the midst of summer workouts after losing several key players from a team that finished 29-8 and made it to the Sweet 16 of the NCAA tournament. Otzelberger says summer is a time to establish how they play.
5: We want tremendous buy-in. We want to build culture, chemistry, cohesion, you know, those guys' relationships every single year. We want to be a team that really competes for that unity based on time spent together, whether that's meals, you know, practices, workouts, time at the apartment, those sort of things. So we always want to make that investment. And this time of the year, we always want to grow closer as a team.
4: Otzelberger has led the Cyclones to 3 trips to the Sweet 16 in 5 seasons as head coach. Final registration deadlines are approaching for several sports in the Summer Iowa Games. Corey Kennedy is a spokesman for the games.
22: Our strongman competition, which is pretty cool to see, is July 11th is the registration deadline. And then July 13th, we have a big chunk. Judo, fencing, open martial arts, wrestling, basketball shooting, and our 4-person golf tournament.
4: To register, go to iowagames.org. Sioux City East is top-ranked in 4A in the final Radio Iowa Baseball Coaches High School poll. Cedar Rapids Prairie 2nd, then it's Indianola, Waukee, and Cedar Rapids Kennedy. Johnston is 6th. Pleasant Valley, Waukee Northwest, Urbandale, and Cedar Falls complete the top 10. Dubuque Wallert's top-ranked in the final 3A survey. At number 2, it's Marion. Then it's Carlisle, Cedar Rapids, Xavier, and North Polk. At number 6, it's Western Dubuque. Solon is 7th, completing the top 10. MOC Floyd Valley, Waverly Shell Rock, and Davenport Assumption. 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
16: Lows around 64 tonight under clear skies. Winds out of the southeast around 5 miles per hour. Ample sunshine expected again tomorrow. High of 89, lows around 69. Tomorrow night, partly cloudy skies. I'm meteorologist Paul Trombley. Right now, it's 86 degrees.
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0: If you're looking to have some fun tonight, how about you go over to Hillsborough City Hall tonight? Doors are going to open at 5:30 p.m. Once on the other side, while the Hillsborough Volunteer Fire Department is going to be serving pulled pork chips and baked beans, you can get a soda or a water with it. Maybe you're not hungry. Well, they're going to have some games tonight. What game exactly? That's going to be bingo. They're going to start calling at 6:30 p.m. This community reminder is brought to you by Pilot Grove Savings Bank.

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2: 64 tonight under clear skies, southeast winds around 5 miles per hour. Sunny skies tomorrow, daytime highs approaching 89. Partly cloudy skies tomorrow night, lows around 69. I'm meteorologist Paul Trombley. Currently, it's 86 degrees.
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0: This is information from around the world on KILJ.
1: The U.S. has struck Iran after several cargo ships in the Strait of Hormuz were hit by Iranian missiles. U.S. Central Command says the U.S. strikes were in response to the Iranian attacks on three commercial vessels that were transiting the strait. CENTCOM's not saying where the U.S. strikes are happening, but there's reports of explosions in several Iranian cities on the coast of the strait. Calls for the U.S. Senate candidate from Maine, Graham Plattner, to drop out of the race are growing after a sexual assault allegation was made against him. Politico reports a woman who dated Plattner accused him of forcing her to have sex with him almost 5 years ago, despite repeated objections. Now Senate Minority Leader Chuck Schumer and Vermont Senator Bernie Sanders have joined the growing list of politicians to call for Plattner to immediately withdraw. Plattner has denied the new allegations, but in a video he says he's taking time to reflect on the best path forward. President Trump says he's been disappointed with NATO, expressing frustration with the alliance for not assisting the U.S. in the war with Iran. NBC's Alice Barr reports Trump spoke alongside the Turkish president in Ankara today, where he's attending a two-day NATO summit.
2: President Trump also saying the U.S. will drop sanctions on Turkey and may lift a ban on selling them F-35 fighter jets.
3: It's certainly something we will consider.
2: That ban started in the first Trump term when Turkey bought an air defense system from Russia.
1: That summit kicking off today with the Russia-Ukraine war expected to be in sharp focus.
2: President Trump is set to meet with Ukrainian President Zelensky at the summit following calls with both Zelensky and Russian President Putin over the weekend.
3: I think they both want to make a deal.
1: Argentina's quest to become the first back-to-back World Cup champion in over 60 years continues after a stunning comeback in the round of 16. Down 2-0 to Egypt at the 79-minute mark, Argentina scored three times over the next 10 minutes to punch their ticket to the quarterfinals. Now Argentina awaits the winner of tonight's match between Switzerland and Colombia. I'm Scott Carr. As part of a new law in New Jersey, data centers in that state are being separated from the rest of New Jersey's energy grid. Governor Mikey Sherrill says the law is aimed at lowering energy costs for residents.
4: So this bill puts data centers in a new class of ratepayers. They'll pay a separate rate and cover their own costs.
1: And she says that data centers will now be the first to be powered down during times of stress.
4: And when the grid gets strained, like we saw this weekend, this bill makes sure we put people like Eileen first, requiring data centers to cut back before residential ratepayers lose power.
1: She points fingers at operators of the grid and big tech companies for driving up prices.
4: Instead of asking New Jerseyans to subsidize big tech, we'll use their investments to level up our grid and lower costs for your families.
1: This says several townships across New Jersey have signed moratoriums on building new data centers. The U.S. Supreme Court will not block Texas's new App Store Accountability Act. Matt Mattinson explains.
5: The measure requires imposing age verification and parental consent requirements on app stores as well as developers. Students, along with the Computer and Communications Industry Association, sued to stop the Texas law, arguing it violates the Constitution's First Amendment on free speech. Justices denied requests by the challengers on Monday to lift a lower court's decision that allowed the law to take effect while litigation continues. The measure reflects broader efforts by some states to regulate smartphone use by children and curb the potentially harmful effects of social media. I'm Matt Mattinson.
1: A high-rise in Manhattan is buckling and triggering evacuations. Firefighters and police in New York both were called about bricks falling from a high-rise building under construction earlier Tuesday. Construction workers reported seeing cracks in two structural support beams on the 21st floor of the building, with reports of several floors sagging. I'm Scott Carr.
6: This is Radio Iowa. The latest survey of 22 of the state's largest companies shows more than one-third of them plan to increase hiring in the next 6 months. Iowa Business Council President Joe Murphy.
7: Almost 40% of them are expecting to hire more people, in fact, and only a very small subset, about 5%, are expecting lower hirings over the course of the next 6 months.
6: Murphy says the survey overall shows a positive outlook about Iowa's economy. More than 100 Iowa National Guard members are being deployed to Washington, D.C. on Friday to help with the ongoing America 250 and Freedom 250 events. The Julian Dubuque Bridge over the Mississippi River in Dubuque is now closed in both directions for repairs. The DOT says the bridge will likely be closed for a month. And Jasper, Osceola, Polk, and Story counties have been declared state disaster areas because of recent flash flooding. I'm Jason Dinesen. 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
8: Here's your KILJ forecast for Southeast Iowa. Clear skies tonight with a low of 64. Winds out of the southeast around 5 miles per hour. Daytime highs approaching 89 tomorrow. Partly cloudy tomorrow night. Lows dip down to about 69. Mid-80s Thursday and Friday with storms possible both days. A peek at the extended shows, 86 Saturday, 89 Sunday, and 91 on Monday. I'm meteorologist Paul Frombly. Right now, 81.

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Here's your KILJ forecast for Southeast Iowa. Lows around 64 tonight, under clear skies, southeast winds around 5 miles per hour. High of 89 tomorrow. Lows around 69 tomorrow night, partly cloudy. Chance for storms Thursday and Friday, 86, Thursday, 85, Friday. Take a look at the extended forecast, 86, Saturday, 89, Sunday, and 91 on Monday. I'm meteorologist Paul Frombly. Currently 81.

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0: It's a conference matchup. We've already weeded out a first round of opponents, and now it's cross-divisional. We'll still keep that rivalry intact, as it is the Burlington Notre Dame Nikes hosting the Highland Huskies tonight in this Class 1A Substate 6 District 11 semifinal matchup. That's right, the winner move on to the district championship to take on either Sigourney or Van Buren County. That game also going at 7 p.m. tonight up north in Sigourney. Last year, Sigourney actually suffered a loss on their home field in the district semifinal. That was the district championship game. So they're trying to avoid upset this year. As Burlington Notre Dame back at their home field. This is their second home game in a row after having zero home postseason games last year. They're enjoying the return trip home, especially for this inspired group of seniors. Good evening, everyone. Thank you for tuning in to KILJ 105.5 FM, KILJ.com. I'm Slayton Swords. Back at the station, Jerry Keeley. He's doing the heavy lifting tonight to make sure that we sound great over the air. Appreciate his time. Appreciate all of you for tuning in. And we appreciate our sponsors as well. This is the Hagee Insurance pregame show. 84 degrees right now in Burlington. It's a beautiful evening for baseball. 5-mile-per-hour winds blowing from the northeast, gusts up to 8 miles an hour. We shouldn't have to deal with any precipitation, and that should stay that way for tomorrow as well. However, Thursday, Friday, Saturday, things could get a little spotty. We'll have to wait and see, because in 2 days, or excuse me, 3 days, getting ahead of myself, that's how excited I am. We'll be back here in town for Mount Pleasant Baseball as they take on the Greyhounds for their start of substate baseball. In fact, they're so excited about it, they're playing in about an hour or so from this point on, as they had to have their own makeup game. That's right, the Greyhounds trying to secure that Southeast Conference championship tonight against the Panthers, while Mount Pleasant trying to pull spoiler like they did last year and give Fairfield a chance at taking it away, or at least gain a share of it. But here tonight, it's the Nikes taking on the Huskies. It's North versus South. South getting the hosts of the Southeast Iowa Super Conference. Coming up in our Hagee Insurance pregame show, we'll talk about the matchup between these two teams. Despite resting on opposite sides of the conference divisions, they have met a decent amount of times. This will be their 15th matchup since 2009. Notre Dame currently enjoying the advantage. We'll talk about the game earlier this year and how Notre Dame brought the smack down, and hoping to replicate that here this evening, as we'll have a fly ball end up hitting the bleachers off to my right, right in front of the Highland spectators. That's right. Coach Alan Rath ends up trying to hit a pop-up to his own catcher. Ends up hitting it a little too hard. That might be that Iowa Hawkeye strength. He played for the Hawkeyes a long time ago. Now in his third season, coaching the Highland Huskies. Burlington Notre Dame's about to take the field right now. After talking about what we saw back on June 15th of this year, we'll talk about the season that both these teams have enjoyed. That's correct. Both these teams have enjoyed the season. Burlington Notre Dame staring down 20 wins this year, while Highland, second straight winning season. And surprisingly, it's one of their worst finishes in the Southeast Iowa Super Conference North Division. Again, hard to believe with a winning record. Nevertheless, they're enjoying the season. They enjoy where they're at. However, they're going to have to take down a tough Nike team that has caught fire as of late. We'll talk a little bit more about that. We'll have stats along the way. We'll have a whole lot of fun in this Class 1A Substate 6 District 11 semifinal matchup. The winner moves on to the district championship, and just two games away from a trip back to state for one of these two teams. We'll talk all about that. We'll have our starting lineups. We'll have our pitching duel, and best yet, we'll have baseball tonight from Weingard Field in Burlington. It's Notre Dame taking on Highland here tonight. 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Slayton Swords back at the station. Jerry Keeley, he's doing the heavy lifting tonight to make sure that we sound great over the air. Appreciate his time. Appreciate all of you for tuning in. Appreciate our sponsors as well. Hague Insurance pregame show coming back in just a bit as you're listening to Postseason Baseball.
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0: Welcome back to the Hague Insurance pregame show. Burlington Notre Dame just getting done with their prayer right in front of their third base dugout is right now Coach Chris Chipres and head coach Alan Rath is talking with the umpires as we speak. Right now exchanging lineups, going over any of the rules of the field and the rules of this postseason matchup. This is Class 1A, Substate 6, District 11, semifinals. Winner moves on to the district championship. They will play either Van Buren County or Sigourney, depending on who wins that matchup up north. Here we are in the Hague Insurance pregame show. Notre Dame coming in with a 19-7 record. They're 10-2 in the South, while Highland, they finish a coming to tonight, I should say, 13-11, 8-3 in the North. They finished the regular season 12-11, and they did beat a North opponent to get here tonight. While Notre Dame, they beat a South opponent to get here, and neither of those counted towards their conference marks. With a trip to the district championship on the line, these cross-divisional opponents meet for the second time this year and the 14th time since 2009. Misspoke earlier, in which I said that they were going to meet for the 15th. This is the 14th. Got ahead of myself. It's a series controlled by Burlington Notre Dame as they hold a dominating 9-4 record against Highland, being helped along by their second four-game win streak of this matchup. The difference between that four-game streak and this current one has been sustained command over the Huskies, going from outscoring Highland 36-3 from 2010 to 2016. Some of those games got a little too close for comfort, including a 2-1 win for Burlington Notre Dame. Since then, in this four-game streak, they've smothered the Huskies 57-7, with the closest final being a 12-1 victory for Burlington Notre Dame back in 2023. Even including all 14 games of this series, the trend has been one team trotting to an easy victory with eight of the games being decided by seven runs or more, six of those belonging to Burlington Notre Dame. The last time the Huskies escaped with a victory was a well-managed 10-3 final back in 2021. That game still saw Burlington Notre Dame rack up 10 hits to Highlands 13 and even swat an extra double. But the clutch gene was sorely missing that night, as the Nikes stranded 9 on base compared to Highlands 7 on base. Still, Highland can't solely rely on that clutch gene, as the two are even in games decided by 3 runs or less, 2-2. And while Highland took that most recent exchange, that was now 7 years ago. That's right, 2019 was 7 years ago. How about what happened this year? Burlington Notre Dame got out to a 1-0 lead after the first. They then exploded for 9 runs in the second, 3 more in the fourth, added 1 in the third, a 14-0 final. Tatum Warner went 0-for-1 but worked 3 walks and he had a steal. Landry Hobrichter went 1-for-3 with an RBI and he was hit by a pitch. Kyler Cameron went 1-for-3, a double, 3 RBIs and a walk. Eli Olson was 2-for-4 with a double and 3 RBIs. Max Dewall 2-for-2, an RBI and a walk. He had 2 steals. Payne Brotsman 2-for-3 with 2 RBIs. And then you had Randall go 0-for-2, but he had a walk and a steal. Cameron went 5 innings, allowed just 2 hits, 1 walk, 5 strikeouts for the Nikes that night. While Highland, Landon Rowland was 1-for-2. You had Wheeler go 1-for-2 with a double. Bryce Hazelett was able to get a steal after working a walk. The team overall, though, had 4 errors by the end of the night. And they trotted out 5 pitchers by the end of the evening. None of them will get the start tonight for Highland.
6: Third and catching, number
0: the one that went the furthest was Beeson. He went 1 2/3. He allowed 1 hit, 1 earned, 1 walk, and he struck out 3. That was the best performance out of the bunch. Other than that, everyone either went either just a little over 1 inning or a little less than 1 inning. Right now, introducing both teams tonight, Burlington Notre Dame is going to be wearing the all gold base, jerseys and pants, pinstripe 10, with Curtis the navy Michael blue and the navy blue numbers with a white batting trim seven, around it, while Highland's going to be wearing the red jerseys with the white pants Rossman and the white numbers with the knee-high socks for some of them. While Burlington Notre Dame, for the most part, well, I should say it's about even all the way around in terms of who's deciding to wear the pants up to the knee and who's going with the pant look all the way to the ankles. Right now, both teams have been introduced. We'll talk about what these two teams have done this season, but coming up, to lead off this Class 1A Substate 6

And that was our national anthem. A big thank you to all our veterans out there, past, present, and future, for protecting the freedom that we too often take for granted. Again, thank you to all our veterans out there. Weingart Field, the setting for tonight's semifinal matchup. The winner moves on to the District 11 championship game to take on either Sigourney or Van Buren County. We have a lot of local matchups going on. Some postseason still. A couple finishing out the regular season. That's your Class 3A opponents. We have no local teams in Class 4A anymore after Burlington got moved down to Class 3A. They're playing a few blocks away trying to secure a Southeast Conference championship, while Mount Pleasant trying to spoil it for a second straight season. Burlington Notre Dame is going to be in the field to start out tonight's contest in front of the home crowd for their second postseason matchup of the year. Highland is the road team, wearing the red jerseys, white numbers, white pants, while Burlington Notre Dame in the all gold pinstripe with the navy blue numbers and the navy blue socks and hats. Coming into tonight, 19-7 on the year, staring down 20 wins. They went 10-2 in a crowded Southeast Iowa Super Conference South Division, tied with Central Lee and Minneapolis for that crown, while Highland went 13-11, 8-3 in the North. They finished third, all things considering, as Pekin ended up taking a couple close games late in the year. We'll talk about the seasons for both these teams, but we're getting ready for action here tonight. Nothing but sunshine in Southeast Iowa, 84 degrees here in Burlington, and not a whole lot of wind to talk about. 5 miles an hour, gust up to 8 miles an hour, blowing in from the northeast. What does that mean? Not much. That sun, in case you're wondering, who does it affect? Everyone on the right side of the infield and really anyone out on the field. It is awfully hot if you stand in the sun for a little too long, as Landry Hobrichter fires the first pitch. A strike at the knees to start off this semifinal matchup. Leading off for Highlands going to be number 7, Brock Niebergall. On deck is number 3, Bryce Hazelette. In the hole, number 22, Landon Rowling. Hobrichter fires. This one popped shallow right field. Charging in on it. Going to be a communication play amongst River Fife and Garrison Reed. Reed's the one to come up with it. And nearly a collision evaded, though, by the senior Fife out in right. So how about we talk about the infield, just making a play there. Kyler Cameron, the battery mate for Hobrichter tonight. Going around the infield at the hot corner, Payne Pronsman. Tatum Warner's at short. Playing the keystone position is Garrison Reed. And at first base, it's Curtis Randall. Hobrichter, so far, has been going low to start off this game. His third pitch, first ball. Eli Olson's out left, Maddox Dewald's in center, and as we mentioned, Fife out in right. He's going to be the flex for today. We will have a designated hitter for the Nikes. Off-speed pitch, diabolical, and Hazelette way out in front. He went 2-for-3 in that 12-2 win against Wapello to get here. Well, Burlington Notre Dame handled business against Danville. 10-0. That one looked good. Deemed outside. Two balls and a strike, one away in the top of the first. Picture perfect weather for what should be an entertaining semifinal contest. Richter settling in from the stretch. Another off-speed pitch. On top of that one was Hazelette, and that will even the count at 2 balls and 2 strikes. Best play.